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2: 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Today on Turning Point, Dr. David Jeremiah continues his look at four ways faith can help you defeat fear. 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
3: You know, friends, we live in a fearful world, and all you have to do is turn on the television at night and listen to the horrible things that have happened all over the world, and some of them close to where you live. And if you're not careful, you can lay awake at night, or throughout the day, you can meditate on how difficult it is to live in a fearful world. Maybe you have children and grandchildren, great-grandchildren, as we do, and you worry for them because of all the dangers that lurk in the dark places. But the Bible tells us we don't have to live with

0: fear. We can get up every morning and put our trust in God and believe that God will care for us and believe that He will be with us in every situation. We're talking about this whole issue as we study the 34th Psalm, which is one of my favorite portions of God's Word. We'll get back to it in just a moment. But first, let me encourage you to take advantage of the opportunity we provide at the end of this year for you to review your life and prepare for the new year in a setting you wouldn't believe. That's right. We take a Caribbean cruise at the end of the year, leaving the day after Christmas. We're gone over the New Year's. We're back shortly after the New Year's. And in the meantime, we're studying the Word of God, worshiping Him, enjoying warmer climate and beautiful venues. We'd like you to come with us. We hope you'll think about it. You can go to our website and get all the information. That's davidjeremiah.org. And we'll look forward to seeing you this December. And now with our hearts open, our minds open to the truth, here is part two of Psalm 34, Facing Our Fears with Faith.
1: You know, it's a courageous thing to sing praise to the Lord when we don't feel like it. Mostly when we're afraid, we don't feel like singing to the Lord. To begin to lift up His name when we are cast down. But the courage of obedience at this point may be the most important principle I have ever learned about dealing with the difficult moods and modes of life. Sometimes we have to do what we do out of obedience and watch how the Lord takes that and turns everything around for us. Sometimes we have to say, Lord, I'm going to worship You today, and I do not feel like worshiping You, but here I go. One of the reasons we are so blessed in this generation is that we can carry worship and the means of worship around with us wherever we go, in our CDs, in our cars, in our phones. We're never away from the opportunity to plug in to some worship song that we know that honors the Lord and begin to lift up His name in praise. My suggestion to you in your fearful moments, when your anxiety starts to reach its fingers out and clutch at your heart, find some praise music that has meant something to you in the past, something that you know well, and just begin to sing it. Whether you're a good singer or not, lift your voice up in joyful praise to the Lord. Sing along with the singers on the CD. Praise the name of God. Through It All was written by a man named Andre Crouch. The song came out near the time when I went through an experience with a sickness in my wife's life, which was very difficult for me, and I took that song, I had just heard it for the first time, and I put it in my car. It was a cassette player. It wasn't an 8-track, so don't look at me like that. Yeah, right. It was a cassette player. And I played that song over and over again. I actually wore the tape out. Through it all, I've learned to trust in Jesus. I've learned to trust in God. And that song ministered to my heart and got me through that time. I learned the words. I sang with the musicians. And I've discovered that in almost every situation that God has put me in my life, He's given me a song. When I came back here for the first time after having been gone to take the therapy for the cancer I had, the choir knew the song God had given me. They sang it the first day I came back. And I was melted on the front row listening to it. I want you to know when you're going through a time of fear, here's what you should do. Lord God, give me a song. Go back through the music you know and ask God to give you a song and let that song play on the CD of your heart. And God will begin to wipe away the fear and anxiety from your life. What did David do? He offered up worship to the Lord. Secondly, when we are afraid, we can own our own problem. I only have a moment to mention this, but isn't it interesting that David comes before the Lord at this moment and he is filled with humility? David is not arrogant. He is filled with humility. Look down at your Bibles in the 34th chapter and the Psalm, and notice verse 6. This poor man cried out, and the Lord heard him. David didn't say this strong man because he wasn't feeling all that strong. He'd just been totally embarrassed. He had to fake insanity to escape the situation he got himself in because he walked away from the direction.

paths of God. This poor man cried out to God. And God said, no, I only accept the strong. No. This poor man cried out, and the Lord heard him and delivered him from all of his fears. One of the things that's very difficult for us to learn how to do as Christians is to be honest in our prayers. Somewhere along the way, we got the idea that even in our private time, our prayers have to be very proper with all the right language and all of that. But David doesn't give us any way to follow that pattern. For in this passage of Scripture, over and over again, we discover different terms for prayer that David uses. He realizes his own weakness. He says, I am poor. And in essence, he was. He'd had no food. He had no weapon until he borrowed one. He was alone and abandoned. But he cried out to the Lord. You say, Pastor Jeremiah, how do I do this? What do you want me to say? Say what's in your heart. Maybe a good place to start would be, Lord, I am afraid of, or because, and fill in the blank. What do we usually do? Lord, help me in my time of fearfulness. No, no. Lord God, I come to you today because I'm so fearful of the future. I thought we had the future laid out, and the future disappeared during this time. And Lord God, what do we do? I feel the fear clutching at my heart. Whatever it is, tell the Lord in living color. Read the Psalms and you will discover David left nothing out. David cried out to the Lord, and in his words, he told God exactly how he was feeling. And you say, well, didn't God already know? Yes, but God wanted to know that David knew. And David cried out in fear. And I find that to be so helpful to me. That's what happens when I journal. I become very precise in what I tell the Lord, and it's usually far more definitive than the generalities that usually find their ways into our prayers. He offered up praise. He owned his own problem, and then he overcame through prayer. This poor man cried out, and the Lord heard him. In this passage of Scripture, there are a number of phrases for prayer. Some of them are pretty interesting. Verse 4, I sought the Lord. Verse 6, this poor man cried out. Verse 10, those who seek the Lord. Verse 17, the righteous cry out. Interestingly enough, the term cry out is twice found in this list, and it's a very interesting term. I'm going back to speak at the Brooklyn Tabernacle in New York City. And I have so many wonderful memories of that church because I was there during some challenging days in my life. I was there, first of all, when I had found out that I was sick, and those people all promised to pray for me, which was such an encouragement. I went back after I had gotten better, and that's when I found out that those people have a different way of intercession. One after another, they came up to me and they said to me, oh, Dr. Jeremiah, we cried out to God for you. Every one of them said that. We cried out to God for you. Didn't say we prayed for you. We asked God to heal you. We cried out to God for you. How many of you know there's prayer and then there's crying out to God? And all of us have cried out to God in moments of fear and uncertainty. We don't worry about being proper then, do we? We get rid of all our these and thous, and we divorce ourselves from a commitment to Christianese, and we just tell God what's in our heart. Cried out to God. Perhaps you're some among those who sometimes say to me, well, Pastor, I cry out to God, and I pray, and it doesn't seem like anything gets better. This thing is a gigantic struggle for me, and I don't know if I want to go through it again. I was reminded of a passage of writing by C.S. Lewis that's in Mere Christianity, the primer on Christianity that he gave us. And it's something that I think we all have to take to heart today. Here's what C.S. Lewis says about the issue of our moods and our feelings when we pray. He says, faith is the art of holding on to things your reason once accepted, in spite of your changing moods, for moods will change whatever view your reason may take. He says, I know that by experience. Now that I am a Christian, I do have moods in which the whole thing looks very improbable to me. But when I was an atheist, I had moods in which Christianity

terribly probable to me. That is why faith is such a necessary virtue. Here's my favorite phrase. Unless you teach your moods where to get off, you can never be a sound Christian. Isn't that true? If you let your Christianity be ruled by your moods, here's how C.S. Lewis tells you you end up. He says, a creature like that is a creature dithering to and fro, with its beliefs really dependent on the weather and the state of one's own digestion. Not a very good foundation for your faith. In these days of fearfulness, we have a choice to make. Even when we don't understand, maybe we feel like the ceiling is brass and our prayers aren't getting out of the room. What we need to do then is really concentrate on what we know. We need to say, Lord God, I don't understand why this continues or why I do not sense an answer from you. But what I do know is that you're a loving God, that you sent your Son into this world for my salvation. And you've promised that in the giving of Jesus, you would also give us freely all things. I know that you answer prayer. I may not feel that you're answering mine, but I know that you have heard me. I continue to wait for the answer, and I will not be dissuaded by the fact that I'm having a bad day. That's where our faith enters into our fears. That's when we decide that we have a choice that we can make. We can listen to God's word and take our cue from Him. I know things are scary, just as for me, for you. But I've chosen to take my cues from the Almighty. Finally, when we are afraid, we can obtain God's provision. I can only summarize this, but let me tell you that several times in this psalm, we are told that when David prayed, God heard and he delivered him. That was the message of the psalm. In fact, the words saved or deliver are found six times in the psalm. Verse 4, he heard me and delivered me from my fears. Verse 6, the Lord heard him and saved him out of all his troubles. Verse 17 and 18, the righteous cry out and the Lord hears and delivers them out of all their troubles. The Lord is near to those who have a broken heart and saves such as have a contrite spirit. Verse 19, many are the difficulties of the righteous, but the Lord delivers him out of them all. How many of you know that when we pray to God in the time of fear, he delivers us? He may not take the fearful thing away, but he delivers us from the spirit of fear and gives us the spirit of love and power and a strong mind. How many are thankful for the deliverance of the Lord here? Amen. Not only does God give us deliverance, he gives us the deliverer. Notice what it says in Psalm 34. The angel of the Lord, verse 7, encamps all around those who fear him. Let me just break that out for you. You know who the angel of the Lord is? It's the Lord Jesus himself. You say, man, this is the Psalms. He doesn't come until Luke. In the Old Testament, in several places, we have what we call the pre-incarnate appearance of Jesus Christ. The theological term for it is a Christophany, an appearance of Christ in the Old Testament before he is actually born. Somebody says, how does that happen? Well, the same way that happened when Jesus was born of a virgin without the agency of a man and became the miracle child. If God could bring him into the world for the 30 years he was on this earth that way, don't you think he could give him an opportunity to visit now and again before he came? And he did. In certain situations, the Lord Jesus appears as a theophany, a Christophany in the Old Testament. And here's one. The word angel of the Lord appears three times, once in Psalm 34 and twice in Psalm 35. The angel of the Lord is the Lord Jesus himself, pre-incarnate Jesus. And David said, when I was in fear in the cave and I was overwhelmed with what had happened and what was happening, the angel of the Lord encamped all around me. And what I want to tell you, friends, is this. When you go through your time of fear, God not only promises you deliverance, he promises you the deliverer himself. He comes to set up his camp in your heart. And the most fearful time you will ever have as a follower of Christ will probably be the time when you sense the presence of the Lord like you have never sensed him before, because the Lord delights to encamp in the trouble and terror of his people. He comes himself to bring us encouragement, the presence of the Lord. I've been there once or twice when I felt as if I could reach out and touch him.

afraid. Oh, how blessed we are to know this. That if we trust the Lord and we worship Him and we pray to Him and we tell Him what's in our heart, the Lord promises to deliver us from our fears and to send the deliverer Himself into our very lives. If I were a fearful person, and I don't think I am, I mean, I've had my moments, but I don't live there. But if I were a fearful person, I probably would go and buy Max Licato's book. I don't have any stake in that, but it's a great book. But I think the most practical thing I would do would be to take the verses that are in the Bible that promise us the Lord's help in times of stress, and I would get acquainted with them. And I thought what I'd do today as we close is just give you my favorite ones. I have about 6 or 7. Write down the address. That's very important, and I'll tell you what to do with that address. Write down every scripture's address. The address of the first one is Deuteronomy 31:6. Be strong and of a good courage, and do not fear nor be afraid of them, for the Lord your God, He is the one who goes with you. He will not leave you nor forsake you. Deuteronomy 31:6. Psalm 27:1. The Lord is my light and my salvation. Whom shall I fear? The Lord is the strength of my life. Of whom shall I be afraid? Psalm 27:1. Psalm 56:3. Whenever I am afraid, I will trust in you. In God, I will praise His word. In God, I have put my trust. I will not fear. What can flesh do to me? Psalm 56:3. Psalm 118, verse 6. The Lord is on my side, I will not fear. What can man do to me? Proverbs 3:25-26. For those of you who fear terrorism and what can happen in our nation, here's a great one. Do not be afraid of sudden terror, nor of trouble from the wicked when it comes, for the Lord will be your confidence and will keep your foot from being caught. Proverbs 29:25, the fear of man brings a snare. Whoever trusts in the Lord shall be safe. And maybe the best of all, Isaiah 41:10, fear not, for I am with you. Be not dismayed, for I am your God. I will strengthen you. Yes, I will help you. I will uphold you with my righteous right hand. Now, I've given you these verses in the order in which they appear in the Bible. Here's my suggestion. If you can remember one of them, I'm going to tell you how you can remember all of them. Go to the first verse that I gave you, which is in Deuteronomy, and in the margin of Deuteronomy 31:6, write Psalm 27:1. Go to Psalm 27:1, and in the margin of Psalm 27:1, write Psalm 56:3. Do that in all of these passages, and when you get to Isaiah 41:10, write Deuteronomy 31:6. If you find one of them, you found them all. Amen? I'm counting on the fact that you might be able to remember one out of all of these. That's how I work. But what a blessing when you find your own little reference that you put in your own Bible to help you in times of fearfulness. And then read those verses. Just follow them through, and you'll never forget them. God will use His word to strengthen your heart and to bring peace in the times of fear. There's one other verse about faith. I'm not even going to ask you to turn to it. I'm just going to tell you what it says. There's a verse in the New Testament that says that there are some people who live all of their lives in the bondage of fear because of their fear of death. It goes on to say that Jesus Christ came into this world to remove that bondage and to take away that fear. Perhaps the greatest fear that we face, and certainly the most powerful and the final one, is the fear of death. And the Bible says that God has made a plan for us so that the fear of death never has to be an issue for us again. Now, I want to say this, and I don't want you to think I'm trying to be spiritual or arrogant. I am not afraid of death. I don't want to die. Please don't get those two things mixed up. I'm not afraid of death, and I don't want to die. But I know a lot of people that death to them is a terror.

0: terror. For them, death is something they can't deal with, something they can't even talk about. Death is the undiscussed subject. And here's what the Bible says. When you get Jesus as your Savior, the fear of death, you can take it off your list. You don't have to be afraid again. You know why? Because the Bible says when he comes to live within your heart, he takes away your sin and he makes you fit for heaven. And when you die, you don't really die. You just go in the ground as a body and your soul goes immediately to be with the Lord, waiting the rapture when our bodies will be resurrected and we will spend eternity with the Lord. You know how the Bible says it for a Christian? Absent from the body, present with the Lord. When I die, I just got graduated. That's all. I want to be with the Lord. I'm not afraid to die. I don't want to die. I got a lot of living yet I want to do here on this earth, and I want to serve the Lord for as long as I can. But I don't lay awake at night thinking, oh my goodness, what if I die? The Bible says that if you put your trust in Jesus Christ, you will never die. You say, no, Pastor, that can't be right. No, no, it's right. What that means is you will never die spiritually. You know what it means to die spiritually? It means to be separated forever from God. Spiritual death is similar to physical death. Physical death means to be separated from your body. But spiritual death means you are separated from God forever, and there is no cure for that problem. The only way you can be sure you will not die spiritually is to accept Christ as your Savior and your Lord. The old adage is this: born once, die twice. Born twice, die once. And maybe not even then, because I think we're going to be around when the Lord comes back. We might even beat the first death. So here's my question to you. Do you want to spend the rest of your life, wherever you are on the age cycle, wondering and worrying and being afraid of death? Or do you want to settle it once and for all and say, Lord Jesus, thank you for coming into this world to pay the penalty for my sin. I receive you as my Savior. I accept what you did on the cross as full payment for my sin. I know that one day I will be with you forever, and I am not afraid of what's coming in the future because my hand is in your hand. I covet that for every person. I can't fix all of your fears, but I can help you fix that one if you put your trust in him.
1: Amen. You know, there's a lot of people out there with man-made formulas to tell you what to do when you have anxiety or fear. But I just find reading the Bible, you find some of the greatest principles for dealing with that you will find anywhere. And it reminds me that all truth is God's truth. If it's true, it ultimately originated with God. And instead of going through all the layers, why don't you just go to the source itself, the Word of God, and find out what he has to say about what's going on in your life. If you read widely in the Word of God, you will find the truth. We're trying to help you do that by bringing some of the key passages together in this series called Making Sense of It All, Seeing the World with a Biblical Perspective. And we'd like you to know that these passages are powerful for you. Hey, don't forget we have a magazine that adds value to your life as well. It coordinates all the things we're talking about on the air. It gives you much to look at and read and study and meditate upon. And ask about it when you call to write today.
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5: Tonight, a few clouds with a wind north 20 kilometers per hour, becoming light early this evening with a low of 11. Wednesday, sunny, becoming a mix of sun and cloud in the afternoon with local smoke, a high of 28 and a humidex of 32. Wednesday night, partly cloudy, becoming clear in the evening with local smoke and a low of 16. Thursday, sunny with a high of 31. And Friday, a mix of sun and cloud with a 60% chance of showers and a high of 29 degrees. For up-to-the-minute local forecasts, visit Low & Body Shop Local Weather on the Steinbeck Online app. I'm Robin Weep.
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7: Deception is everywhere. 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
6: 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With a challenge now to seek discernment in life and protection from Satan's attacks, here's Dr. Michael Youssef continuing his series called, You Want Me to Do What?
7: Recently, we've had a conversation with a group of young professionals in the Middle East. And one of the things we were talking about, they were saying to us that in the business world, it is impossible to tell when somebody's telling the truth or lying. Lying has become so commonplace that you really don't know when the person is telling the truth. And as I listened to this and I asked the question, well, how do you deal with this? How do you live with this? And one lady said, we pray.

artists who posed as church members. They joined the church. They became part of the church. They spoke the Christian language. They acted the part. And yet, they scammed millions of dollars from Christians and churchgoers. Beloved, it's all around us. Deception is everywhere. It's in the schools, it's in the workplace, and it's even in the church. And a child of God who is eager to be an apostle at school or at work or a neighborhood, they can easily be victim of deceptions. You know why? Because of our love for Christ, because of our love for others, because of the grace of God that is given to us, because of our desire to reach people for Christ, we can become victims of deception. And so, today's message is to challenge you to pray, and how to pray, against the spirit of deception. You want me to do what? Learn to pray against the spirit of deception. Let me tell you the story in my own words. But before I do that, let's review. The first answer to the question, you want me to do what, is what? Stepping up. Number two, go to the enemy's territory. Number three, cross over the river of your impossibility. Number four, yield to God. Number five, stay with the program. And number six, learn from your failures. And here today, we find the people of God returning from Gilgal, returning from a revival meeting where the word of God has been preached so powerfully, where they have recommitted themselves to the Lord, where they have rededicated themselves to obedience to the word of God, where they have been celebrating their victory over A. At last, they were on spiritual high. Watch out. Always watch out for the times immediately after spiritual victory, especially during those times immediately after a great blessing from the hand of God. Watch out, because these are Satan's opportune time to scam you and to get you to fall. Whenever you think that you've made it, watch out. That is the time when you are most vulnerable to Satan's deception and his schemes and his wild schemes. And so they celebrated victory. They rededicated themselves to the cause of evangelism. They recommitted themselves to speak for Christ in their schools and their neighborhood. They have reaffirmed their call to be an apostle in school and at work and neighborhood, wherever they may go. But when you do that, listen to me, when you do that, don't be surprised that the enemy and the opposition and the deception will go after you with vengeance. Don't be surprised. The Bible said that when Jesus began his messianic ministry of preaching the kingdom of God, of healing the sick, of raising the dead, of casting out demons, there were three groups who are normally at enmity with each other. They hated each other. They fought with each other. And yet they got united in opposition toward Jesus. There were the Pharisees, the Herodians, and the Sadducees. It's a friend of mine in Australia. Used to call them, they are sad, you see. Listen to me. When you become serious about exercising your apostleship, when you become serious about claiming your workplace for Christ, when you become serious about claiming your school for Christ, when you become serious about being a missionary in your mission field where God has placed you, that is the time when plots against you are going to thicken, when plots against you will begin to take place. That is the time when Satan will work overtime to get you to fall. That is the time when others will do all they can to get you discouraged. That's the time when all of hell will break loose. Even some believers will discourage you. And that is why you must know how to pray against deception and deceivers. Now let me tell you the story. It's really very simple. The Gibeonites lived next door.
I mean, they're next door neighbors.

They're right close by. But they got some old clothes, worn out, torn, mended clothes, and they pretended to have come a long way. They had some dried up, moldy food. They had patched and parched wine skin, and they're even wearing worn out sandals. And they said, oh, your servants came from a long, long distance. Why did they have to go to all this trouble to do this? Why did they have to go to this trouble of cooking up this scheme, this diabolical scheme? Why? Why didn't they just say, hey, we make a covenant with us. We come here to serve you. Just do. Good question. I want to tell you why. Very simply, these Gibeonites, they knew the Bible. They knew the Bible. They knew that in the book of Deuteronomy chapter 20, verses 10 to 15, it says that when you go in there, wipe out the Canaanites, but make covenant with those who are far away. They knew the Bible. Listen, my beloved friend, the people who are most deceptive are those who can quote the Bible as well as you can. The people who use passages out of the Bible to silence you, to intimidate you, to cool off your passion, they are the most dangerous ones. Oh, they will say to you, oh, where is the love of Christ? Don't you love Christ? Aren't you supposed to love everybody, everywhere, whatever they do, whatever they think, whatever? Aren't you supposed to love everyone? Doesn't the Bible say, judge not? How many of you heard that? All right. Why are you judging other people by not accepting the fact and by demanding that Jesus is the only way? Why are you judging people who prefer immoral lifestyle? Why are you judging people who have different sexual preferences? Why? They quote the Bible wrongly. They take it out of context in order to deceive, in order to intimidate. And the Bible said that when Jesus encountered the Samaritan woman, she began to use the Bible. She was using theological arguments. If you're looking for a method of sharing Christ with others, you cannot get better than John chapter 4, where Jesus encounter with the Samaritan woman. It's amazing, amazing. Just read it with that in mind. Because she was trying to derail him, trying to divert his attention, trying to give him some red herring, as most people try to do, but he would not fall for it. She said, but the Samaritans don't have any dealing with the Jews. He let that pass. She said, well, the tradition said, he ignored that. She said, we have two different belief systems. He let that pass. And Jesus would not fall for this red herring, for this diversion. And he kept on boring in and boring in and boring in at her need, her desperate need for repentance and faith. And he was saying, as it were, in my own words, not his words, what about you? Are you saved? Do you have peace with God? Is your life fulfilled? He kept boring in until she surrendered. Had Joshua and the leadership of Israel sought the mind of God, the counsel of God, the wisdom of God, he would have given them discernment. God would have shown them that these people are wolves in sheep's clothing. Beloved, always be wary of those who use spiritual language to seduce you, those who use spiritual language to lead you away from the truth. A story told that I always love to tell because it's so powerful. It's a real story about a British art critic by the name of Devine. And one time he took his daughter to the beaches in England, and she would not go to the icy cold water, even in July, it's cold. If you're Brit, you will understand what I'm talking about. And he would try to persuade her to go with him. She wouldn't. He tried, and finally, he took some of the equipment that he had for the picnic, and he took a tea kettle, and he built a fire and boiled the water. And with a great flair, he went up there and said, see, honey? And he started pouring the boiling water into the ocean. And the girl gleefully ran into the ocean, thinking,

that the ocean is now warmed up. Listen to me, this may be a harmless maneuver by a father, but listen to me, that's how we are often deceived by others. They mixed just a little bit of truth with an ocean full of deception, and we wade in thinking, unsuspecting, that we've been tricked and been lured away from our mission of being ambassadors for Jesus Christ. Beloved, listen, Joshua had his suspicions. You read the text. I mean, obviously, there was a check in his spirit, as we would say now. There was something, and he kept questioning them. There was something there, but he didn't ask the Lord for discernment. He even went against his own better judgment. Listen, James said in 4:2, he said, "You have not because you asked not." And then when you ask wrongly. But he did not say that until he said in 1:5, "If you lack wisdom, you ask God for it, and you know what he said? He may give it to you." Did you get that? No? What did he say? He will give it to you. If you ask God for wisdom, he will give it to you. That's one prayer you can be absolutely sure about, that God will give it to you in abundance. When you ask, he will give it to you. Beloved, let me tell you something. In case you kind of run around and said, "Michael has got it all, I haven't." I can write a book about the times that I have failed to ask discernment from the mind of God, and I made a bunch of things. The greatest danger for a child of God is summarized in the following words: "I can handle it." Let me tell you something. Take that word out of your vocabulary. I remember some pompous guy some years ago was asking me, he said, "Oh, Brother Yusuf, what are your strengths?" I said, "I have none." "Okay, what are your weaknesses?" I said, "Every area of my life." And I've been doing that ever since. Beloved, listen to me. "I can handle it" is the beginning of a downfall of a believer. Listen to me. "I can handle this drink. I can handle this wrong relationship. I can handle this shady business deal. I can handle this close friendship with the unbeliever and the ungodly." Wrong. Here's what F.B. Meyer said. Listen to what F.B. Meyer said. "Christians are tempted more by the wiles of Satan than by his open assault. Christians are tempted more by the deceitfulness of sin than by his declared war." Listen to me. The main reason why our troops are having dickens of a time in wars is because

Listen to me. The main reason why our troops are having dickens of a time in wars is because they are trained to be fighters of armies. They are trained to fight wars with other soldiers. And they are the best of the best at that. But the reason they're having this hard time is because of the deception of the enemy. You could dress like a civilian or could dress like an army person and they come in and blow themselves up. Deception. It is the same in my spiritual walk and your spiritual walk. Beloved, I know when someone falls, the last thing I want to say is anything but, for the grace of God, there go I. But beloved, we also live in times when we must not only pray for discernment, but put our guards up for discernment. That we must specifically pray, that we must keep on the alert against the subtle deception of sin and Satan. Only prayer will give you the discernment against the flattery and the flattering words. Only prayer will guard you against the scheming of the ungodly. Only prayer will protect you against the danger of the blind alleys of life. And that is why Jesus taught us to pray, "Our Father in heaven." And then he concludes by saying, "Deliver us from the evil one." Deliver us from the evil one. When you embark on witnessing for Christ, when you embark on living for Christ, when you embark on being an ambassador for Christ, whether it be at work or at your school or your neighborhood, whatever it may be, if you do it without leaning on God's power and wisdom in prayer, you are opening yourself up to all sorts of failure. To enter into a business deal or a business partnership or into a marriage or start a new ministry without leaning and consulting your Heavenly Father, you are opening yourself up to all sorts of deceptions by the enemy. But I cannot conclude this message without giving you the biblical teaching on how to deal with the aftermath of deception. When Joshua discovered this horrible failure, many people wanted to kill the Gibeonites. They said, "Listen, and it sounds logical. They deceived us, they snookered us, and they deserve not to live." But the leadership acted with integrity. Listen to me. They kept their word. Though they were humiliated, yet they did not want to bring disgrace upon the name of God and their testimony be tarnished by walking back on the covenant. To be sure, Joshua rebuked them. He punished them for their deception. But he kept his word. They knew that their testimony in the long run is far more important than revenge. And that is why Paul gives us an injunction in 1 Corinthians. He said, when an unbelieving couple, one of them becomes a believer, this believing spouse must stay with the unbelieving spouse at all possible. That's why. Listen to me. After failure and sin, repentance must take place. Repentance must take place. God is waiting for you to turn to Him with open arms. Because often, accepting the consequences of another person's deception is the price that you have to pay. But God will even strengthen you in those times. I know that in some situations, and I've seen it, the consequences can be so painful. I know that. But God will strengthen you when you turn to Him. There may be someone here today that would say to me, "Michael, I have fallen into sin.

0: as a result of somebody else's deception, or even deceiving myself. Someone here today may say, I'm suffering greatly as a result of past failure. Hear me right. It does not honor God on the one hand to stay in your failure, or on the other hand, become bitter toward the person who deceived you. Amen. It does not honor God on the one hand to live in regret, and on the other hand, cool your passion for Christ. Amen. When you ask God for forgiveness, let me tell you, He'll give it to you. He'll give it to you. But then you have to persevere, and He will strengthen you then. Because I know my God. I know my God can bring joy out of sorrow. That I know my God can bring hope out of despair. I've experienced my God to bring light out of darkness. I know my God can bring gladness out of mourning.
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1: Tonight, a few clouds with a wind north 20 kilometers per hour, becoming light early this evening with a low of 11. Wednesday, sunny, becoming a mix of sun and cloud in the afternoon with local smoke, a high of 28 and a humidex of 32. Wednesday night, partly cloudy, becoming clear in the evening with local smoke and a low of 16. Thursday, sunny with a high of 31, and Friday, a mix of sun and cloud with a 60% chance of showers and a high of 29 degrees. For up-to-the-minute local forecasts, visit Low & Body Shop Local Weather on the Steinbach Online app. I'm Robin Weep.
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0: But you know, the greatest display of his power may be the one still happening when he heals broken hearts and forgives sin. Welcome to Through the Bible. In Matthew chapter 8, our teacher, Dr. J. Vernon McGee, reminds us that Jesus not only has authority over all creation, he has the power to change lives. He saves us, and then he begins the lifelong work of shaping us to be more like his son. I'm Steve Schwetz, and as you find your place on the Bible bus, Greg and I have some stories to share about how God is using Through the Bible to reach speakers of the Mandarin language.
1: Yeah, one of the most widely spoken languages in the world, maybe the most widely spoken.
0: Yes, it actually, from a native speaker standpoint, I did a little research on this.
1: Oh, good.
0: 930 million native speakers against a backdrop, you go, what's English?
1: Yeah.

0: This is only 390 million native.
1: See, I love hanging out with you because I learn things all the time.
0: Yeah,
1: I know. Often not what not to do. Just kidding. No, that was great. That is very interesting. I didn't realize that. So native speakers is definitely the most widely spoken in the world.
0: Yeah, that's, by far.
1: That's amazing. And we have the privilege of working with my old colleagues at FEBC, lovely people that have been ministering to China since 1949, Steve.
0: I mean, think it's safe to say they're probably the longest standing Christian organization. I don't know if Hudson Taylor's got something.
1: Yeah, Hudson Taylor would have been there earlier, but I shared this a few months ago. I met his great-great-grandson, and he said that after Mao Zedong kicked out all the missionaries in 1949, about half the Christians they met decades later heard the gospel through radio. So it's a powerful medium.
0: Yeah, here's a testimony. This is from Sister Liu, who listens to our traditional Mandarin broadcast and tells us this. I've been listening to this program for some time. I feel that it has helped me a lot. My father also listens with me, and we would like to support the program team more.
1: Wow, that's great. That's great. Another listener shares his trouble keeping up and asks us to pray. He says, "Greetings to you. I really love Through the Bible, but I have to be honest, I'm not very consistent. I want to keep going, but sometimes I don't persist. Please pray for me that I would return to God's word and let it guide me back to him."
0: That's great. Yeah. Hopefully he'll continue on.
1: He needs to hear, you've done some really good talks with our listeners to say, don't sweat it. You know, if you fall off the wagon, just get right back
0: on. Just start a new day. Don't
1: worry
0: about catching up.
1: We need to teach you to speak Mandarin.
0: Probably not going to happen.
1: Yeah, it's probably not going to work very well.
0: I'm not gifted in language. But I am English.
1: It is only an important message, and I hope that our colleagues will convey that. We just want people to get on the bus whenever they can.
0: Yeah, let me read this last one. This is a listener from China. In Zephaniah 2, verses 1 to 3, the prophet implored the people to seek the Lord God, to repent quickly before the judgment comes, and said the righteous are to keep seeking the Lord and to do what is righteous. This is an apt reminder for myself. May the Lord help me in keeping a humble attitude and always walk with him.
1: And Steve, these letters are coming from different parts of the world because Chinese, Mandarin and Cantonese are spoken all over different parts of Asia and all over the world. But this is a good opportunity for us to remind people of the importance of our world prayer team.
0: Yes.
1: If you've never heard about it, Steve, tell them.
0: Oh, my friend, just go to ttb.org and you can sign up to get a daily email only Monday through Friday, and it'll revolutionize the way you go through your inbox. There's a brief, we travel the world, figuratively speaking, on our knees. There's typically a brief testimony about someone in that region and ways that you can pray for them. And it is a great way to connect with us, to connect your prayer life with the way God is so significantly moving all around the world.
1: Yes.
0: So do that today, ttb.org. Greg, why don't you pray for us?
1: Father, what a privilege that we get to give your word out in over 250 languages all over the world, and then to hear how fellow believers are being strengthened and helped along in their daily walk with you. We're just so grateful to be part of this ministry, and thank you for all you're doing. And now we turn to you and ask you to do the same for us. Help us to walk well today as we study your word. In Jesus' name, amen.
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2: Now today we come to the 8th chapter of the Gospel of Matthew. Last time we concluded the Sermon on the Mount, and it is conceded by friend and enemy alike that there has been given no higher ethic than you have in the Sermon on the Mount. Now the question arises, how would you attain to that high ethic? How would you attain to it? And Matthew brings together here a series of miracles which demonstrate that the one who gave the ethic also has the dynamic for its accomplishment and for carrying it out. Our Lord made it very clear to us who are believers today. He says, "Without me, ye can do nothing." I wish we could keep that before us all the time, that you and I, in and of ourselves, are unable to accomplish anything, but it's only as you and I, by the power of the Spirit, through Christ, he works through the Spirit that he sent into the world, and the Spirit of God alone can accomplish. Now, that reveals something that's very important, that Matthew's not attempting by any means to give us a biography of the Lord Jesus, nor is he attempting to put in a chronological order the seed.

series of events that even took place in his ministry. Now, there's a movement here. If you miss it, I think you miss the gospel altogether. Now, having given the Sermon on the Mount by the king comes down from the mountain, and we have a series in this chapter, actually, of six miracles. But the next chapter also has miracles in it, six there. So that we have 12 miracles that he performs that demonstrate the fact that he has the power. And these miracles that are recorded are given in a very definite, organized, logical order, but not chronological at all. Matthew's not seeking for that. What he's attempting to do is to give you this movement that reveals the king. The king went to the mountain, enunciated his manifesto, the law of the kingdom. Now this one's able to accomplish it through the citizens of the kingdom. Now the Sermon on the Mount is, I think, here in an abridged edition. We'll have the unabridged when you get to the millennium, and there'll be many more things, I'm sure, that are to be carried out. But this illustrates something. Now, the miracles, we don't have all the miracles that demonstrate his power, but they are given in a very definite way. Let me call your attention to this. First of all, one of the leper, he touches him, and that's human disease at its worst. The centurion's servant. Now, he didn't have any contact with him at all, but he healed him from a distance. Peter's wife's mother, he touches her, and the demons were cast out. He moves into the supernatural realm of the spirit. He stills the winds and the sea, and that's in the realm of nature, power over natural forces. He casts out demons of the two Gergesenes, and that's supernatural. That is a very difficult case. So he moves in all of these different areas, and it's not in a chronological, but a logical order. And there is this movement, therefore, in Matthew that we need to see. Now let's look at these miracles that we have recorded here. First of all is the miracle of the leper. And I begin reading now at Matthew 8, verse 1. When he was come down from the mountain, great multitudes followed him. Now, I must call attention to these references as we go through. It's very important, or again, you'll miss Matthew. Great multitudes followed him, not just a few. You see, he is up in Capernaum. That was his headquarters. And this next miracle is there at Capernaum, I'm confident. Of course, it raises the question of just what mountain that he gave the Sermon on the Mount on. And I must confess, I don't know. I read of three different ones. I don't think that's important for us anyway. But when he came down from the mountain, great multitudes followed him. Now is the king, who's able to enunciate an ethic up there, is he able to move with power among humanity? That's very important. When I was in college, I had a roommate. When we had our graduation, we had a speaker that, oh my, he carried us to the clouds, telling us what we ought to do, you know. That's generally what a graduation speaker does. And my roommate had a rough year. He was a very attractive fella, very popular, and he'd gotten in, really, with the wrong crowd. In fact, it took him out of the ministry. He began to drink, and he was in real trouble. I'd talked to him several times, but it did no good at all. Finally, at this graduation, I never shall forget, he came in the room. He dropped down on his bed, just sat down, very dejected, and he looked up at me and he said, "Mac, I don't need anybody to tell me what to do. I need somebody to tell me how to do it." May I say, that's what we need, isn't it? Now, he's enunciated the ethic. Does he have power? Well, he moves down, and this is a tremendous movement. Notice this, verse 2, "And behold, there came a leper." That's one of the worst cases, incurable in that day. "There came a leper and worshiped him, saying, Lord, if thou wilt, thou canst make me clean." Now, this leper, when he came to the Lord Jesus, he didn't come
and say to him, will you make me clean? Or are you able to make me clean? He came with faith. The Lord Jesus now has come from the heights. He goes down to the depths. He's confronted by a leper. And the leper puts it on this basis here. He said, Lord, and he recognizes his lordship. And he says to him, if you will, you can make me clean. Not always his will, friend, but if it's his will, he can do it. And the will of God must come first. Oh, that's so important, and it's so difficult for me. Now, maybe it's easy for you, but I find it difficult to put the will of God first. I put it like this, Lord, will you do this because I want you to do this? That is the basis. This leper says, you will. You can. I know you can. But will you? Is it according to your will? That's a little different than

do these things. May I say to you, let him decide it. And that's the only way it's going to be done anyway. Now, notice verse 3, for this is a very wonderful thing. And Jesus put forth his hand and touched him. Now, if I had touched a leper, what would have happened? I'd have got leprosy. It wouldn't have healed him. But our Lord touched him, saying, listen to him. He responded to that, I will be thou clean. And immediately his leprosy was cleansed. Now, there's something here that I don't want you to miss because it's so important. It says that he touched him. Have you ever stopped to think that this man not only had the physical disease of leprosy, but he had a psychological hang-up that was terrible? I do not know his background, but I imagine that one day he noticed that there was a breaking out in his hand. He'd been out plowing. He came in and showed it to his wife, and his wife said she'd put some ointment on it, maybe some figs, that night. Next morning, it was just as red as it could be, and he went out and plowed again. That went on for about a week, and his wife became a little uneasy. She said, you go to the priest. He went to the priest, and he put him up for the 14 days. After 14 days, it had spread. The priest said to him, you have leprosy. And he said, well, let me go tell my wife and children goodbye. And he said, I'm sorry, you can't tell him goodbye. You can't put your arm around your wife again. You'll never be able to hold those little ones in your arm again. And when you come near anyone, you must cry out, unclean. And so he saw his children begin to grow up. They would come and leave food at a certain place, and he'd come and get it after they withdrew. He could only see them at a distance. He had been able to touch no one, and no one had been able to touch him. And one day he comes to Jesus, and he said, will you? You can. If you will, you can make me clean. And what did the Lord Jesus do? He touched him. He touched him. My friend, may I say to you, that touch was one of the most wonderful things that ever happened to the man. Not only cleansed his leprosy, but it brought him back into the family of mankind and the family of God. And immediately his leprosy was cleansed. Jesus said unto him, see, thou tell no man, but go thy way, show thyself to the priest, and offer the gift that Moses commanded for a testimony unto them. Now in Mark, you find out this man so overjoyed, you can't blame him. He went and just told everybody about it. May I say to you that here's one man who disobeyed Jesus. I'm rather on his side because he did tell everyone. It caused the Lord Jesus to withdraw from Capernaum. Now we're told, verse 5, and when Jesus was entered into Capernaum, there came unto him a centurion beseeching him. I'm sure the centurion had heard about this. He was a Gentile, a Roman on the outside. He built a synagogue there, we find out later. I think Dr. Luke tells us that. And I have been in that old synagogue, I mean the ruins of it. It's pretty much down today, but the ruins of it is still there. And if there's any place where Jesus walked, it would be in that synagogue. But anyway, this centurion came. He'd heard probably about the leper, saying, Lord, my servant lieth at home sick of the palsy, grievously tormented. Now, this man was in a very terrible condition. And we're told here, Jesus said unto him, I will come and heal him. Listen to this centurion. The centurion answered and said, Lord, I'm not worthy that thou shouldst come under my roof, but speak the word only, and my servant shall be healed. For I'm a man under authority, having soldiers under me. And I say to this man, go, and he goeth, and to another, come, and he cometh. And to my servant, do this, and he doeth it. Now, this man is a man in a position who recognized authority, this kind of a power, the kind of power that where he wore a Roman uniform and he could say to a soldier, he'd say, look, do this. He did it. Why? The power, which is authority, the tremendous power. Now, he looked at the Lord Jesus, and he said, you have that kind of power. Recognize that. When Jesus heard it,
he marveled and said to them that followed, Verily I say unto you, I have not found

on so great faith? No, not in Israel. It is recorded that on two occasions the Lord Jesus Christ marveled. One was at the unbelief of Israel, which we'll see in the Gospel of Mark, the 6th chapter. And then here, he marveled at the faith of this Gentile, by the way. Now he says, "And I say unto you that many shall come from the east and west and shall sit down with Abraham and Isaac and Jacob in the kingdom of heaven." It's interesting, the east and the west. At the time our Lord said this, your ancestors and mine were in the west. And there'll be some listening to me today, your ancestors were in the east. And he said, this message is going to get out to them where they can trust me and have faith in me. What a tremendous statement. But the children of the kingdom shall be cast out into outer darkness. There shall be weeping and gnashing of teeth. You see, each individual has to exercise personal faith in Christ. You can't claim your church membership, or you can't claim the fact that your father and mother were wonderful Christians. Verse 13, and Jesus

said unto the centurion, Go thy way, and as thou hast believed, so be it done unto thee. And his servant was healed in the selfsame hour. The man wasn't there, but he knew the servant was healed because of his faith in the Lord Jesus. He touches the leper, and now at a distance heals the servant. Then we have here Peter's wife's mother, verses 14 and 15. He touched her. She was sick of the fever. He heals her. Notice these three types of disease. One's leprosy, incurable. The other is a palsy, paralysis. Here is a fever, a disease that the only one that is more or less of a temporary disease. She probably would have got over it in time, but he healed her also. The fourth one that's recorded here, it says, when the even was come, they brought unto him many that were possessed with demons. Now that should not be devils. It should be demons. And he cast out the spirits with his word and healed all that were sick. Two things I should call your attention to here. They brought many to him. No isolated case is given. And again, I must say this, that if you watch this gospel very carefully, Matthew will make it clear to you that there were literally thousands of people healed in that day that were walking around. For instance, there was thousands of blind men with their eyes open. There were thousands of those that were crippled, thousands of deaf that had been healed. That's the reason the enemy never questioned whether he had performed the miracle or not. They asked how he did it. That was the important thing. Now, will you notice that it might be fulfilled, which was spoken by Isaiah the prophet, saying, Himself took our infirmities and bare our sicknesses. Isaiah 53:4 that he's quoting. Now, this verse, by the way, is the verse that is used, I suppose, by modern so-called healers more than any verse. They say that healing is in the atonement, and of course this is the basis for it. But let's go back to Isaiah and look at this. I do not believe this verse gives sanction for the modern healing movement at all. I don't think that's here. But if you'll notice it very carefully, Isaiah 53:4, let me begin there. Surely he hath borne our griefs and carried our sorrows, yet we did esteem him stricken, smitten of God, and afflicted. But he was wounded for our transgressions. He was bruised for our iniquities. The chastisement of our peace was upon him, and with his stripes we are healed. Healed of what? Our transgressions and our iniquities. And you say to me, are you sure of that? Oh, I know it, because Peter, in 1 Peter 2:24, he says, who his own self bare our sins in his own body on the tree, that we, being dead to sin, should live unto righteousness, by whose stripes we are healed. Healed of what? Healed of sin. And that is the thing that he's making very clear. All we like sheep have gone astray, we've turned everyone to his own way, and the Lord hath laid on him, what? The iniquity of us all. That is what was laid upon him. Now, Isaiah, therefore, is referring to the fact that Christ would grapple with the great fundamental problem of sin. Now, to contend that healing is in the atonement, I think is beside the point. So is a glorified body in the atonement. But I don't have mine yet. How about you? And a new earth with the curse removed is in the atonement of Christ. It's obvious that we do not have these yet. Now, in this day, when sin and Satan still hold sway, there is no release from sickness as an imperative of the atonement. If that is true, then why did Paul urge Timothy to take a little wine for his stomach's sake? Why didn't he tell him to get his healing in the atonement? Why didn't James urge the saints to claim the atonement when he asked them to call in the elders to pray and to use oil, which I believe was healing oil? Why didn't Paul claim healing in the atonement when he mentions the fact that there was given to him a thorn in the flesh, and he says, for this thing I besought the Lord thrice, that it might depart from me. And he said unto me, my grace is sufficient for thee, for my strength is made perfect in weakness. Most gladly, therefore, will I rather glory in my infirmities, that the power of Christ

0: rest upon me. And there are other examples. Paul in Philippians had a regular hospital on his hand. Epaphroditus had been sick there. And he never used the atonement to claim healing in it at all. May I say to you, it's not always his will to heal. But after all, instead of going through an individual down here who claims or doesn't claim he has the power, instead of going to a tent or an auditorium today, why don't you go directly to the great physician and find out if it's his will? I tell you, friends, that's the place to take physical sickness today. And I believe in divine healing, but I believe in going to the head doctor. I believe in taking it to the great physician and put your case before him and, like the leper, say, if thou wilt, thou canst make me clean. And he gets the glory, you see, and we want him to have that. Until next time, may God richly bless you, my beloved.
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1: Hi, this is Ben Lowell, and welcome to Back to the Bible Canada with Dr. John Neufeld. We continue our series today, Danger from Within, with a message titled The Influence of False Teachers. So turn in your Bibles to 2 Peter chapter 2, verses 17 to 22, as we join Dr. Neufeld now.
2: False teachers lead weak and vulnerable people astray. It's not just that they're arrogant and won't submit to legitimate authority. I mean, if that were all, well, they'd be only harming themselves. It's that they're leading people astray. See, for faithful Christians, the emphasis must always be the purity of the gospel. But what happens if we buy some false teaching? How can anyone, after all, be right about everything? Now, if you don't know this yet, let this sink in. There's a world of difference between differences on some points of doctrine and differences over things that are essential and affect salvation. Let's put it into practical terms. You know, for one, Christians have long had differing views on the exact sequence of events that will precede the second coming of Jesus. I mean, some argue that Christians are going to be raptured before the Great Tribulation begins. Others argue that Christians will suffer through the Great Tribulation and be raptured on the other side. And still others argue that the talk of the Great Tribulation is a metaphor for the struggle with the world of flesh and devil that's going on at the present time. See, I'm not saying that these debates are unimportant, but let's also be clear. In most cases, those on various sides of the debate are biblicists. They believe the gospel. They believe in the one true Jesus. They hold to the inerrancy of Scripture. They believe that at the end of the age, Christ will return and establish His eternal kingdom. It's a serious error to call these kind of differences false teaching. But there are false teachings that, if they are swallowed, affect a person's eternity. And from what we've read in 2 Peter so far, Peter's concerned with the false teaching that claims you can be in Christ and keep walking in unrepentant sin. And that's the key to today's study. If the gullible, the weak, the vulnerable swallow false teaching, they're going to be muddled and ineffective at best, or they'll make a total shipwreck of their salvation at worst. Well, that's the introduction, so let's begin by reading today's text, 2 Peter 2, 17 to 22. These are waterless springs and mist driven by a storm. For them, the gloom of utter darkness has been reserved for

its own vomit, and the sow, after washing herself, returns to wallow in the mire. Now, if you're tracking with me and have heard the earlier passages that I've discussed, you're going to remember that Peter was discussing the character of false teachers. But now his emphasis shifts from the actual teachers themselves to the effect that they have on their followers. And at first glance, it might seem that verse 17 is still speaking about the character of the false teachers. Remember, verse 17 said, "These are waterless springs and mist-driven by a storm. For them, the gloom of utter darkness has been reserved." But pay attention to the metaphors. The first is that of a waterless spring. You know, Jude speaks about the same thing, and he uses the metaphor of clouds without rain. Well, in either case, the meaning's the same. You got to imagine a traveler walking through a desert and the water runs out. He's now desperate. He needs a drink. He sees a spring from a distance and he leaves every other direction he might have taken. And he heads towards that spring only to realize that he's used every last bit of energy of going towards that spring when it's dry. And that's the effect of false teachers on their followers. They've come to a false teacher because their souls deeply needed to drink. And at first it may seem that here is that for which their soul craves. And only later do they find out they've received nothing. They're still dry and barren. And the next image is mist driven by a storm. You know, once the mist overtakes you, you can't see your way through. You're now in a fog. And where you might have seen things clearly, now confusion reigns. So the false teachers seem so sure of things at the first, but one who is under their teaching for some time becomes steadily confused. Finally, the image is one of utter darkness, and once utter darkness descends, it seems that there's no way out. And so that's the basic problem with false teachers. At first, they seem to promise so much, but progressively, they're going to leave their followers tired, lacking in the thing that they once thought was there, and their souls are starving. I've seen this again and again. I mean, talk to someone who's been under false teaching for many years, and the certainty and clarity that was promised them when they were a newly convert to that movement is gone. What has replaced it is weariness and emptiness of soul. If they're allowed to be honest, and if they're given the safety to express what they've experienced, it's a nagging sense of disappointment. All they were supposed to experience came to nothing. Jeremiah spoke about that in his day, Jeremiah 2:12-13. "Be appalled, O heavens, at this. Be shocked, be utterly desolate, declares the Lord. For my people have committed two evils. They have forsaken me, the fountain of living water, and hewn out cisterns for themselves, broken cisterns that can hold no water." It's an amazing image. God offers a spring of living water, and the people have refused. Instead, they've dug out a cistern of stale water, but that water keeps leaking away, and they're left only with a barren, dry hole. It's what the followers of false teachers have in the end that concerns Peter. And well, he should be concerned, because Peter is a shepherd. He's a pastor who's much concerned with the well-being of others. Now, having stated his basic premise, false teachers promise much, but in the end will not satisfy, Peter's now ready to talk about specifics. And here's the first one. It's found in verse 18. "For speaking loud boasts of folly, they entice by sensual passions of the flesh those who are barely escaping from those who live in error." See, false teachers, says Peter, entice their followers rather than appeal to them. So let's see what the false teachers do. Peter mentions that they speak loud boasts of folly. And to be clear, Paul himself in his letters speaks much about boasting. Yeah. 1 Corinthians 1:29, he says that the gospel of Jesus Christ is such that when it's understood, no human being can boast about anything before God. And then two verses later, he says, "Let the one who boasts boast in the Lord." And of course, there's the very famous Galatians 6 verse 14. "But far be it from me to boast except in the cross of our Lord Jesus Christ, by which the world has been crucified to me and I to the world." And in contrast, says Peter, here's what a false teacher does. They boast in themselves, either in their insights, in their accomplishments, or in something. And their followers become enamored with them. "Look how great they are," say the followers. You know, I know one pastor who also wrote books and regularly told his congregation that he was keeping track of the numbers as to how far he had risen among the most influential voices in America.
See, it seems to me the congregation was eating that stuff.

0: up. They loved it. Boasting out of their own folly, says Peter. He calls this boasting foolishness, madness, stupidity. If people knew the theology of the cross, they'd cease boasting immediately. And then, says Peter, they not only boast and attract followers by that, they also entice sensual passions of the flesh. See, the flesh might be desire for sex or power or wealth or fame or intellectual brilliance, but the false teachers promise that God's going to give you something that your sinful flesh always wanted. And in the next phrase, you can see exactly where Peter is getting to. He says false teachers entice those who are barely escaping. Well, who are those people? Well, maybe they're new converts. And this is one of the fascinating things about false teachers. They rarely go out and win people who are, shall we say, in the world or a part of wider non-Christian culture. Their target is to go after so-called new believers, immature believers, badly trained believers. Whether it's liberal Christian professors in seminary who confuse young men and women, or groups like the Jehovah's Witnesses, or a vast number of people in between, each of those groups have grown by targeting the weak, the erring, the straying, or those confused. A little word about myself. I was, as a young man, going off to seminary so many years ago, and I had been confused by false teachers, and now I was sitting under liberal seminary professors, by God's grace. I double read for all my classes, reading conservative Christian texts alongside of assigned liberal texts. You know, the Holy Spirit saved me. And because false teachers make loud boasts and ridicule true teachers of the word, I heard plenty of that in seminary. A group of people who would say, you know, wow, look at how silly those who believe in inerrancy are. In the end, they're waterless clouds, dry springs in a desert. Everything they promised ended up in nothing.
1: 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The more our days fill with screens and systems, the more we feel that quiet ache for something real. Here's the good news. God gets it. In Jesus, God stepped fully into our world. 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
0: The great problem with all false teaching is that when one follows what the false teachers say, did you know what they don't tell you is everything they give you is powerless in the face of sin? Look at verse 19. They promise them freedom, but they themselves are slaves of corruption. For whatever overcomes a person, to that he's enslaved. Isn't that what everyone's hungering for? So let's face it. We all want it, don't we? Freedom. Freedom from tyranny, freedom from government intrusion or government overreach into our lives, freedom to pursue our heart's desire, freedom to live in the way we wish to live. And please don't hear me mocking any of that. God did not create us to be in bondage. I mean, read the second book in the Bible, the book of Exodus, and see Israel groaning under the burden of oppression. The book of Exodus says that God heard their groaning. I mean, hear the stories of those who are in parts of the world today. And they live in a caste system or some other system that permanently places them in an inferior position and bestows on them a lesser status. Hear the stories of people who live in generational poverty or the stories of people who have no access to education or to the levers of power to change their own lives. Indeed, hear the stories of people when the government spies on every aspect of their lives. And what do people want? They want freedom. The desire for freedom is not to be despised. No, Peter's not mocking the desire people have to be free. Indeed, the gospel of Jesus is concerned with freedom. But there's something horribly deceitful about false teachers. They, like so many others, promise freedom. But what you don't know about these

people is not only are they unable to give you what they promise, but they themselves have been unable to free themselves. They're not free people, they're slaves. How so? Because the ultimate freedom, before which all other forms of freedom pale in comparison, is to be free from sin. I'll provide the easiest example. Imagine a well-educated young woman from a wealthy, upwardly mobile family. She's completely hooked on fentanyl. Every advantage she might have is only a cruel illusion, as her flesh overpowers her will and robs her of every advantage that should have been hers. Soon she's going to die in despair. I mean, what's political freedom to someone like that? And that's what Peter means when he says everything that overcomes a person, to that he or she is enslaved. And that means that your will might say, you know, I'm going to take freedom, but the flesh mocks the will and thinks the will is but weak and easily defeated. So your will says, I choose freedom, but the flesh, like Pharaoh in the book of Exodus, says, oh no, you remain my slave. And that's the issue of the gospel. To be free, truly free, is to be a slave of Christ. Peter began his letter that way, said Simeon Peter, a servant, a doulos, a slave of Christ. The one who is Christ's slave is the person who doesn't need to serve any other master. It was Bob Dylan who years ago sang the song, You've Got to Serve Somebody. He said, it might be the devil and it might be the Lord, but you've got to serve somebody. How happy are those who are slaves of Christ, for that truly is the freedom that our souls need. But the false teachers, they're not free. Peter says they themselves are slaves of corruption. So why do you think there are so many sexual scandals in the church? It's because people are slaves of corruption. I mean, they might say no, but the lower nature says yes. It's enslavement to the flesh that drives them along. And so among the followers of false teachers, the ones who have been promised freedom, eventually they're going to discover it was a false promise. Again, the image of waterless springs come to mind. So much was promised, in the end the well was dry. No power over sin was provided. And let me stop here and make an appeal. Get away from teachers that are cool and attractive. Cling to teachers who know virtue, who are sober-minded, who practice self-control. I mean, they might not be as cool, but they're teaching the truth. And you will learn to yield to the Holy Spirit through them and win the war of the flesh. Finally, Peter brings the followers of false teachers to the end of the matter. And that shouldn't surprise us. Everything has to end somewhere. And so Peter asks his readers to consider, where will you be after you follow the false teacher? What will become of your life? You need to get beyond the initial excitement of being with a confident false teacher who makes fun of the commands that others live under and who proclaims himself to be the man you want to follow. Look at verses 20 to 22 again. For if after they have escaped the defilements of the world through the knowledge of our Lord and Savior Jesus Christ, they're again entangled in them and overcome, the last state has become worse for them than the first. For it would have been better for them never to have known the way of righteousness than after knowing it to turn back from the holy commandment delivered to them. What the true proverb says has happened to them. The dog returns to its own vomit, and the sow after washing herself returns to wallow in the mire. You know, in the earlier section, when we considered Peter's three examples, that of the, you know, fallen angels being brought to gloomy dungeons, and the world at Noah's time being drowned in the flood, and the twin cities of Sodom and Gomorrah being destroyed, in each one of those examples, we saw two characteristics that always lead to judgment. The first is lawlessness. I mean, why do I need to bow my head before God and His commands in my life? It seems so freeing to overthrow those shackles, doesn't it? Yeah, initially it does seem exhilarating. I know of one pastor who, you know, always would throw in an occasional F-bomb into his preaching to the delight of the audience. How freeing it was. You know, not like the dry preachers who were modest in speech. You know, I mean, lawlessness always comes first. But after that follows licentiousness or shameless immorality. That's what Peter is after when he speaks of the dog returning to its own vomit. I know that's a graphic image, but I wonder if you've witnessed a dog doing just that. You know, Peter says, let that image live inside you. It's the image of a young, weak, inexperienced, or gullible young person who has said, I wish to come to Jesus. Jesus can forgive my sins, make me whole. And that was the beginning. And then came the false teacher with his promises of freedom. Freedom to do what you want. Freedom to use your spirituality to get anything you want.
And you never hear about, you know, bearing your own cross and joining Jesus on the pathway of suffering. You've never heard, unless you put to death the flesh is going to put you to death. You're never told that you needed to fight for holiness, for purity. But you heard so much about freedom and getting what you want. And then, like a dog, you once vomited out your sin, and here you are, you're eating it all over again. What's become of you? Is this what you envisaged when you followed the false teacher and the false teaching? Did you see sexual exploitation and greed and lack of compassion and being taken advantage of and also taking advantage of others? The very vomit you once cast aside, it's what you're having for lunch now. It's a horrible image. How did it get to that, eating one's own sin over and over again? Notice the word defilements. At one time, they've escaped the defilements of the world. As we've seen before, this leads to the question of whether, you know, these people were actually saved in the first place and then lost their salvation. So let's understand. Salvation, when it's offered, is full, it's final, it's forever. Jesus said in John 10:28, I give them eternal life. No one, even false teachers, will be able to snatch them from my hand. Secondly, we also notice that from many texts in Scripture, that until the end, there's always going to be a mixing of true believers with false believers, and it's not going to be easy to tell them apart. And third, the test of whether one's a true believer is this test. When the Lord sends warnings, the true believer responds and repents. That's grace that comes with conversion. Yeah, of course, true believers also sin, but they will repent and seek the power of the Spirit to live victoriously over sin. Now, what Peter's describing is that there are those who heard the call to repent and believe, and in that call, they heard the call to escape the defilements of the world, and they acted. And then when the call came again to continue to flee from the defilements of the world, they didn't respond because they were listening to a false teacher. In the case of the false teachers, there was never a warning from them.

0: flee from things that pollute body and soul. See, this is the mark of those who are saved. They continue to take warnings seriously. Jesus said, they won't listen to a false teacher. Indeed, because of the assurances given by false teachers say, look, there's no danger. Just carry on. And then slowly, step by step, people become entangled in the sin they once left. Then says Peter, what they become is worse than what they were before they heard the gospel. And that's the ultimate tragedy of listening to false teachers. For when they are done with you, you're going to say, I wish I had never heard them in the first place and had never started down the road they painted for me. For what I was before I heard their message wasn't good, but what I became through their message was infinitely worse than what I had before I met them. And for all those reasons, it's important to warn against false teachers. It's a matter of the souls of countless men and women who might have lived for Christ.
1: Thanks for your message, John. Let me ask you, can we or even should we talk about and learn from those who've fallen from faith?
0: Yeah, I know. You know, personally for myself, Ben, I'd prefer not to, but I know that the scripture demands that I should. And I know that we should because we have to paint a portrait of what falling from grace looks like so that we'd be shocked by it and say, you know, oh Lord, keep me from these kind of errors. It's very important not only to learn, you know, the positive outcomes of certain people's lives, which we certainly should emulate, but we should also look at the negative outlook or outcome of certain people's lives, and we should say, Lord, keep me from walking the pathway that they walked or believing the doctrines that they taught.
1: Thanks, John. And remember to join us again tomorrow as we continue our series, Danger from Within, right here on Back to the Bible Canada, Bible teaching you can trust. 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
3: When I was a kid, my older brother convinced me that I had 2 stomachs. One was for meals and the other for dessert. That's why you always have room for dessert, he explained. I proudly shared this scientific discovery with my mother. She replied, I don't care how many stomachs you have, there's no dessert until you finish your Brussels sprouts. Oh, Mom, really? We always prayed before meals. My parents even thanked God for Brussels sprouts. To this day, I'm not entirely sure how God answered those prayers. Have you ever sat down to eat and thought, if I were being completely honest, my prayer would go something like this. Lord, this pizza has all the nutritional value of a Goodyear tire. Would you perform a miracle and help it nourish my body? Amen. What does God do with prayers like that? A Sunday school teacher once asked a little boy, Ronnie, do you say your prayers before meals? Ronnie replied, I have to. My mom is a terrible cook. Prayer. It's one of the greatest privileges we have, a direct line to the creator of the universe, available anytime, anywhere. According to Angus Reid, our 2 most common prayers are thank you and help. About 85% of Canadians say they pray, but only about 20% pray daily. Meanwhile, the average person checks their smartphone 186 times a day. We find time to scroll.

0: to browse and consume. But what if we gave God even a fraction of the time we give our phones? Isaiah 65:24 says, I will answer them before they even call to me. While they are still talking about their needs, I will go ahead and answer their prayers. One of the great mysteries of faith is that God already knows everything, yet still invites us to pray. Why? For one thing, an all-knowing God desires our fellowship, because prayer isn't just about getting answers, it's about growing a relationship. 1 John 5:14 says, we are confident that he hears us whenever we ask for anything that pleases him. While Josh McDowell was attending seminary in California, his dad passed away. His mom had died years earlier, but Josh was unsure of her salvation. He became depressed, wondering if she was a Christian or not. The thought obsessed him. Lord, he prayed, somehow give me the answer so I can get back to normal. I've just got to know. It seemed like an impossible request. 2 days later, Josh drove to the ocean and walked to the end of a pier to be alone. There sat an old woman in a lawn chair, fishing. She asked him where he grew up. Michigan, Union City, Josh replied. Nobody's heard of it. I tell people it's a suburb of Battle Creek, interrupted the woman. I had a cousin from there. Did you know the McDowell family? Stunned, Josh responded, yes, I'm Josh McDowell. I can't believe it, said the woman. I'm a cousin to your mother. Do you remember anything at all about my mother's spiritual life? Asked Josh. Why, sure. Your mom and I were just girls when a tent revival came to town. It was the fourth night we both went forward to accept Christ. Josh startled the surrounding fishermen by shouting, praise God. Coincidence? Some would say so. But I wonder. What I do know is this. Prayer changes us. It reminds us that we are not alone. It draws us closer to God. And sometimes, in ways we may never fully understand, this side of heaven, it lightens our load and changes circumstances, too. One day, heaven will reveal countless stories of answered prayer we never knew about. Lives protected, hearts changed, doors opened, and burdens lifted. So until then, let's keep on praying. Except, perhaps, for Brussels sprouts.
1: 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I share episodes with my family. I'm forever grateful. What does Laugh Again mean to you? 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Laugh Again, truth bringing laughter to life.
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4: Tonight, a few clouds with a wind north, 20 kilometers per hour, becoming light early this evening with a low of 11. Wednesday, sunny, becoming a mix of sun and cloud in the afternoon with local smoke, a high of 28 and a humidex of 32. Wednesday night, partly cloudy, becoming clear in the evening with local smoke and a low of 16. Thursday, sunny with a high of 31, and Friday, a mix of sun and cloud with a 60% chance of showers and a high of 29 degrees. For up-to-the-minute local forecasts, visit Lowen Body Shop Local Weather on the Steinbach Online app. I'm Robin Weep.

A warm welcome to our program, Prophecy for Today, where we study biblical prophecy and its application to our daily life. It's a wonderful day to worship God. I'm William Steves. Let's pray. Dear Lord and Father, as I approach the throne of grace today, I am in awe of the privilege of your word. That a God, exalted such as you, should choose to reveal yourself to us is magnificent and almost beyond belief. And that you should allow us to learn and study your word is a blessing entirely beyond compare. Help us never to forget the magnitude of your grace

Maranatha, friends, the Lord is coming. Psalm 3, verse 3. But thou, O Lord, art a shield for me, my glory, and the lifter up of mine head. What a wonderful set of truths about our God. He is our shield, the one who protects us from all manner of wickedness, temptations, and troubles. Behind the shield of God's might, we can rest in confidence. But he is not just our shield. He is our glory. He is the one in which we rejoice, the hope which allows us to sing. And not only is he the shield who protects us, not only is he the glory that we rejoice in, but he is the one who lifts up our head. When we are discouraged, when we feel overwrought by the circumstances of life, we can rest confident in a Lord who lifts up our head, who pulls us from the miry clay, who sets our feet on the solid rock of his grace and power. This psalm was written as David fled from the rebellion of his son, Absalom. Even in such a dire strait, he could rest in the work of the Lord. We too can rest in that same Lord, the Lord who is our shield, our glory, and the lifter up of our head. 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I'm William Steves. 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And our United States address is The People's Gospel Hour, Post Office Box 55862, Boston, Massachusetts, 02205.

0: And now, the familiar voice of Pastor Perry F. Rockwood, who is at home with the Lord.
1: Shall we pray? Father, we come into thy presence today, in the name of our Lord Jesus Christ. We ask thy blessing upon each one listening in at this time. Thou dost know every need, every life, every heart, and every heartache. We pray today for the many who are not saved. Oh, that thou wilt show them their need by the power of the Spirit of God.

Now we're considering this week Psalm 22, Psalm 23, and Psalm 24. These great prophecies of what are called the Shepherd Psalms. I hope that you're reading them. Try to read them maybe once each day this week. Psalm 22, 23, and 24. Now, these three Shepherd Psalms not only set forth the death, the resurrection, and the return of Christ, they also declare the three tenses of the gospel of our salvation: the past, the present, and the future. A lovely story has been told of a beautiful incident that occurred many years ago in the north of England. A Salvation Army lassie, only recently saved, was overflowing with the joy of the Lord and was eager to share her salvation with all others. Walking along the street of little Durham City, she saw a tall, gray-haired man coming toward her, and stranger though he was, she stopped him and said, "Pardon me, sir, but are you saved?" The tall stranger leaned over toward her and answered, with a smile playing on his kindly face, "My dear, do you mean Esathen, or Sosmenos, or Sosmene?" The Salvation Army lassie was bewildered. It was all Greek to her. She did not know that she had stopped Bishop Westcott, one of the greatest of Greek scholars and an editor of the famous Westcott and Hort edition of the Greek New Testament. He had asked her, using three different tenses of the Greek verb, "Do you mean I was saved? Or do you mean I am being saved? Or do you mean I shall be saved?" And then Bishop Westcott, who was indeed saved and knew that he was saved, lovingly explained a little of the three tenses of the gospel to the young girl and showed her something of the riches of her past salvation, her present salvation, and her future salvation. And before they separated, that Salvation Army lassie knew more about the gospel and her Savior than she had ever known before, and went away rejoicing that she had asked this tall stranger whether he was saved. The three prophetic Shepherd Psalms gives us the past, the present, and the future of the salvation that believers have in Christ. Many Bible students, including the late Dr. Schofield, have brought out the fact that we have a divine triology in the three prophetic psalms. The three psalms prophesy, respectively, the mission and work of Christ as the Good Shepherd, the Great Shepherd, and the Chief Shepherd. Psalm 22, the Good Shepherd, written by David, and oh, this is a wonderful psalm if you want to picture the cross. Written by David more than 1,000 years before Christ came. This psalm is one of the most convincing evidences in the whole Bible of the miraculous character of inspired prophecy. It could not be understood without the New Testament. It is explained by the words of the Lord in John 10:11, "I am the good shepherd. The good shepherd giveth his life for the sheep." The Lord fulfilled his own prophecy and David's when he gave himself up to die on the cross that his sheep might live. And the first words of Psalm 22 are the words that came from our Lord's lips as he hung in agony on the cross, the sinner's substitute, bearing our sins in his own body on the tree. My God, why hast thou forsaken me? The psalm answers the Savior's questioning cry, "But thou art holy, O thou that inhabitest the praises of Israel." Verse 3, our sins were laid upon Christ. He himself, the Son of God, who knew no sin, was made to be sin for us. And God cannot look upon sin. For the first time in eternity, the Father had to turn his face away from his Son. Christ was forsaken on the cross, that we, believing in him as Savior, might not be forsaken of God through all eternity. That is something of what it cost Christ to be the Good Shepherd. Notice this note in the Schofield Reference Bible that I'm sure would be helpful to you. It says Psalm 22 is a graphic picture of death by crucifixion. The bones of the hands, arms, shoulders, and pelvis out of joint. The profuse perspiration caused by intense suffering. The action of the heart affected. Verse 14. Strength exhausted and extreme thirst. Verse 15. The hands and feet pierced.

0: Verse 16. Partial nudity with the hurt to modesty. Verse 17. All are incidental to that mode of death. The accompanying circumstances are precisely those fulfilled in the crucifixion of Christ. The desolate cry of verse 1. The periods of light and darkness of verse 2. The contumely of verses 6 and 8. The casting lots of verse 18. All were literally fulfilled. When it is remembered that crucifixion was a Roman, not Jewish, form of persecution and execution, the proof of inspiration is irresistible. Dr. Pritchard of Pasadena has called attention to a remarkable fact. The psalm closes with the statement that a seed shall serve him and ends with the word, "They shall come and shall declare his righteousness unto a people that shall be born." And the Hebrew translated, "He hath done this," is literally, "It is finished," which was, of course, the last word spoken by the Good Shepherd on the cross. None but the Good Shepherd has ever laid down his life in this way for his sheep. Friend, do you know the Good Shepherd personally? Have you trusted him as your Savior? Do so today. We'd love to hear from you. 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Our United States address, the People's Gospel Hour, Box 55862, Boston, Massachusetts, 02205. Now, until the same time tomorrow, the Lord willing, Pastor Perry F. Rockwood, may the Lord bless you and make you a blessing.
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0: of the hospital in St. Anne. It says the hospital will reopen to patients tomorrow. The emergency department will reopen the following day on Thursday. The hospital has been temporarily closed since last Monday due to issues with the air cooling system. The regional health authority says transportation has been arranged for all patients returning to the hospital. A North Whiteshell business owner says the response to the search for two missing boys at Nutamick Lake has been overwhelming. Allison Baker Thiessen, co-owner of Nutamick Lodge with her husband Harry Thiessen, started a GoFundMe campaign to support the family through the tragedy. She says the fundraiser is meant to help with immediate costs, including travel expenses for family members, as well as long-term support like counseling.
1: They also need to be able to have counselors to stand by their side. They have a young 4-year-old boy at home as well, and they need to stay strong for that little boy, and this is going to haunt them forever.
0: Baker Thiessen says the family is not alone, and the community will continue to stand with them. Steinbach Soups On is providing about 160 meals each week through its supper program. Lead supervisor Norma Hildebrand says the people who rely on the program come from all walks of life.
2: We have anything from families with young kids, quite a bit of young families, young moms, single moms with kids that are trying to make ends meet. We've got seniors, we've got anything. We've got the whole range. And like I said, everyone is welcome. We don't ask why you're there. You're welcome to come if you need it.
0: Community members can support Soups On at the Duracan Taste of Summer Charity Barbecue tomorrow in downtown Steinbach, with all proceeds helping fund the organization's weekly supper program. And Erin Williams says she's hoping to bring a collaborative approach to the Hanover School Division board table. The Steinbach parent, who has 4 children in the division, is seeking the Ward 3 trustee seat. Williams says she wants to make sure all families feel heard. She says listening to different perspectives is key to making better decisions. You deserve to know what's happening in your community. Upgrade your home screen by downloading the Steinbach online app today.
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5: Tonight, a few clouds with a wind north 20 kilometers per hour, becoming light early this evening with a low of 11. Wednesday, sunny, becoming a mix of sun and cloud in the afternoon with local smoke, a high of 28 and a humidex of 32. Wednesday night, partly cloudy, becoming clear in the evening with local smoke and a low of 16. Thursday, sunny with a high of 31, and Friday, a mix of sun and cloud with a 60% chance of showers and a high of 29 degrees. For up-to-the-minute local forecasts, visit Low & Body Shop Local Weather on the Steinbach Online app. I'm Robin Wee.
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0: Unleashing God's truth, one verse at a time. Here is John MacArthur with Grace to You.
1: The content of the Bible is revelation. The process by which that content was written down is called inspiration. Men were in the process, but it didn't come from their desire and their will. They were used as they were carried along by the Holy Spirit and enabled to speak from God.
2: Welcome to Grace to You with the Bible teaching of John MacArthur. I'm your host, Phil Johnson. You know the amazing transformation a caterpillar undergoes, cocooning itself and then becoming a beautiful butterfly. But imagine that same process, only this time the caterpillar is dead. If it still becomes a graceful butterfly, that's more than a transformation. That's a miracle. Well, today John MacArthur shows you how you can experience an even more profound miracle in your own life, as John launches a study called The Transforming Power of Scripture. Now, as you hear the title of this study, maybe you're wondering, what kind of transformation is John talking about? Here's how he answered that question.
3: Well, we're talking about spiritual transformation, not psychological transformation, not emotional transformation, not turning over a new leaf in your life or making New Year's resolutions or deciding to go another direction like you might do when you go on a diet or decide to be nice to your spouse. When we talk about the power of the Word of God to change a life, we're talking about a new life. We're talking about regeneration. We're talking about whatever you are dying and a brand new person being born. That is the transforming power of Scripture. It makes people new. The Bible talks about the death of the old and the life that is new. Jesus said to Nicodemus in John 3, you must be born again. You must be born from above. You need to start all over again. It's as if you can't fix what you are. You can't make adjustments and become what God demands that you be. You have to be born all over again. And the Word of God does that. The Word of God brings that regenerating power, and then the Word of God continues that transformation so that that new person is consistently conformed to the character of the Lord Jesus Christ. That's the process of sanctification. And we're going to look at that, the transforming power of Scripture, at its infallibility, inerrancy, authority, its effectiveness. We're going to look at why the Word of God is so powerful. We're going to see that it is the Word of God and how it impacts your life. Keep your Bible handy, be ready to take some notes, and don't miss a single installment.
2: That's right, friend. There is a lot of helpful teaching ahead in this study. So what effects can you expect the more you read and meditate on and memorize God's Word? What kind of effects do you expect on your relationships, your career, your usefulness for ministry? Find out as John begins his look at the transforming power of Scripture.
1: I would like to draw you back to 2 Timothy chapter 3 as at least a starting point, verses 16 and 17, which says, all Scripture is inspired by God and profitable for teaching, for reproof, for correction, for training in righteousness, that the man of God may be adequate, fully equipped for every good work. All Scripture is inspired by God. I hope you have an appreciation for the Scripture. I hope you have an appreciation for it, not as a fetish, but because it is the greatest treasure, apart from God Himself, that we have. It is His very Word, His very self-revelation. When people ask me why it is that I systematically teach through book after book, why it is that I pay so much attention to detail and to every verse and every phrase and touch all the words, it's because I understand them to be the words of God revealed to us from Him. And I would not second guess the necessity of those words being then presented, taught, and understood by all of us. God has revealed Himself in His book. And when you read the words of your Bible,

you're reading the words out of the mouth of God. That is a tremendous reality. That gives confidence to everything we do. It also binds us to obedience and submission to everything the Scripture teaches. Let's talk a little bit about what it means that all Scripture, or every Scripture, is inspired by God. Just what is inherent in that thought? Let me see if I can't take you to a couple of Scriptures to maybe enrich that, and then launch into some other things that are on my heart to share with you. Turn in your Bible to Hebrews chapter 1, and let's look at the first part of the second verse. Hebrews chapter 1. It begins like this. God, after He spoke long ago to the fathers by the prophets in many portions and in many ways, in these last days has spoken to us in His Son. Now that's the statement I want you to focus on. I don't intend to exhaust all of the ramifications of that statement, but in its simplicity, it is abundantly clear and deeply profound. It's giving us the essence of revelation. Mark that word. Revelation, in its simple sense, means to reveal. To reveal. To make something known that prior was not known. To make something understood that was not understood. To disclose truth never before known. God has revealed Himself. And here you have a statement with regard to revelation. God spoke long ago, and God has spoken in these last days. The writer of Hebrews is in effect saying God spoke on two occasions. He spoke once long ago. He speaks in these last days by His Son. Now, I believe that we are fair in assessing the fact that He has in mind here Old Testament revelation and New Testament revelation. God spoke long ago to the Jewish fathers. Those were the Old Testament prophets, those who received God's word long ago under the Old Covenant. He spoke to those fathers by means of the prophets in many portions, palumeros, many books, many sections, and you know that. There's the Pentateuch, and there are the prophetic books and the historical books, and there are the books of poetry. And in many, many portions and in many books, God spoke. He spoke to the Jewish fathers. He spoke by means of the prophets. He also spoke, it says, in many ways, palutropos. That means through vision and prophecy and parable and type and symbol and ceremony and theophany and sometimes audible voice, and he even wrote with his finger on stone. There were many ways in which God spoke many things, collected in many texts, put into many books, and He spoke to those of old by means of the prophets. That is a statement with reference to the fact that the Old Testament is God speaking. Now, let me make it as clear as I can to you. The Old Testament is not a collection of the wisdom of ancient men. The Old Testament is not a collection of the best of religious thinking. The Old Testament is not a collection of the good musings of godly people. The Old Testament is the Word of God. It's not the thinking of any men, good men, godly men, or ancient men, in and of themselves. It is the Word of God. And the writer of Hebrews says, God spoke. God spoke. The Old Testament was God speaking to the fathers by means of the prophets. So the Old Testament is God speaking and revealing Himself. The New Testament is God speaking and revealing His Son. The Old Testament is God's self-revelation, and that is the theme of the Old Testament. From Genesis to the very end of the Old Testament, to Malachi, and all in between, the main character is God. It is the revelation of God, who He is, what are His attributes, what are His attitudes, how does He react to every possible given human situation, what is He like, what does He do? That's the Old Testament. It is the revelation of God. It is not the story of man. It is not the story of Israel. Those stories are there, but it is the revelation of God. And we see God revealed through man, through history, through Israel, through all that happens. God's attributes are sometimes listed very clearly, as in the Psalms.
On the other hand, sometimes we see his attributes very

very clearly, and he's not even mentioned, such as in the book of Esther, where no mention of God is made, and yet he is the dominant force and dominant character throughout the entire book. In these last days, since the coming of Christ, he has spoken again, and he has spoken in the Son. The Gospels record God speaking through his Son, Matthew, Mark, Luke, and John. The book of Acts, God speaking through the extension of the proclamation of the message of his Son. The epistles, God speaking through the deep and profound understanding of the meaning of the life and ministry of the Son. And even Revelation, the consummation, when the Son comes back in glory, the consummation of God's communication to this world. The New Testament writers wrote down the Word of God. Jesus promised, I will bring all things to your remembrance. I will teach you all things. I will lead you into all truth. I will show you things to come. And in so promising, gave those apostles and along with them the other writers of the New Testament the promise of divine inspiration, that they, like the Old Testament prophets, would write the Word of God. The Old Testament is the revelation of God to show men what God is like, who God is, what God tolerates and does not tolerate, how God desires holiness and punishes sin. The New Testament is God revealed by his Son, in the life of his Son, in the message of his Son, in the understanding of the work of his Son, and in the culmination in the coming of his Son to establish his eternal kingdom. But in either case, Old Testament, New Testament, God spoke. And what we have is indeed the Word of God. This is not the Word of man. And so what we have in our hands, beloved, is not the Word of man. It's not the Word of religious men. It's not the Word of wise and godly men. It is the Word of God. The Word of God. So Hebrews 1, 1 and 2 talks about revelation, the revealing of God. What process, then, did God use to reveal himself? Let's look at another text, 2 Peter chapter 1. And now we go to the process God used to reveal himself, and that has come to be known as inspiration. Inspiration. In 2 Peter 1, verse 20, it says, know this first. First of all, that no message. The word prophecy here has a very generic sense, not meaning some kind of prediction of the future, but message, no telling forth. No message of Scripture is a matter of one's own interpretation. Epileusis. Now notice this. No message of Scripture is a matter of one's own epileusis. Now, what does that mean? It could mean releasing, and that might be the truest essence of the term. No message from Scripture is of one's own releasing. Some have suggested that the best way to translate it would be inspiration, because that's what it's intending to say. No message of Scripture is a matter of one's own inspiration. That is to say, Scripture does not come out of inspired men, in the sense that some men are inspired because of some level of religious genius. The genitive case here suggests that Peter has in mind source or origin of Scripture, and that he's really not talking about interpreting the Bible in the sense that you would describe what it means, but he's talking about the origin, so that it could say this: no prophecy of Scripture is a matter of origination in one's own mind. No message of Scripture comes out of any human source. That's the idea. 4, verse 21 says, no message was ever made by an act of human will. Scripture is not the product of men. It is not the product of the will of men. But men, moved by the Holy Spirit, spoke from God. Very clear and very vital. No message
was ever made, aorist passive indicative, the verb is phero, means to bear, carry along, convey, produce, bring forth, bring along. No message was ever conveyed, born, carried along, produced, brought.

brought forth by an act of human will. But men, same verb, Pharaoh, were born along, carried along, conveyed, brought forth by the Holy Spirit to speak from God. The Holy Spirit filled them. The idea is like putting your sails to the wind on a ship and being borne along by the breeze. The Spirit of God moved them along, blew them along. And that tells us the process. The content of the Bible is revelation. The process by which that content was written down is called inspiration. And it wasn't a high level of human activity. It wasn't even a high level of religious human activity. Men were in the process, but it didn't originate with them, and it didn't come from their desire and their will. They were used as they were carried along by the Holy Spirit and enabled to speak from God. They spoke divine words. God used them. It was their personality. It was their background, some of their insights, their experiences, their perceptions. But every word was the word of God. That's the miracle of inspiration. Men, they were used, carried along by the Holy Spirit, spoke from God. That's what the Scripture says. So when you pick up your Bible, you're not reading the word of men. You're reading the word of God that was written down by men who were moved along in the process by the power of the Holy Spirit. Not apart from their personalities, and not apart from their experiences, and not apart from their vocabulary, and not apart from their heart, passion, and compulsion, but integrating all of that into the power of the Spirit of God and never compromising the truth that every word came from God. A great and glorious miracle. So vital. Jeremiah is a good illustration of this process. Jeremiah, called by God from before he was born. The word of the Lord came to me, verse 4 of chapter 1, before I formed you in the womb, I knew you. Before you were born, I consecrated you. I have appointed you a prophet to the nations. Then I said, alas, Lord God, I do not know how to speak because I am a youth. Verse 9, and the Lord stretched out his hand, touched my mouth. The Lord said to me, behold, I have put my words in your mouth. What a tremendous statement. I have put my words in your mouth. That was the promise for the writers of Scripture. All Scripture is God-breathed. All holy writing comes from God. So, God spoke in the Old Testament to the fathers by the prophets in many ways and in many portions. And God has spoken in the New Testament by His Son in the Gospels and then about His Son in the rest of the New Testament. The process by which God gave us that revelation is inspiration, and inspiration was God putting His revelation in, as it were, the hands of men to be written down, first to be spoken and proclaimed, and then written down as they were energized, carried along by the Holy Spirit. Men were used, and yet no word of God was ever violated. The totality of Scripture, pasa graphe, all Scripture, every Scripture is theopneustos, God breathed. It is the breath of God, the writing of Scripture. The totality of it, according to Romans 3:2, is called the oracles of God. When Paul is talking about the benefit of Israel, what is it that they had that set them apart from other nations? He has reference to the Old Testament, which he calls the oracles of God. The speeches of God, the words of God. We recognize that. We recognize the divine uniqueness of Scripture. The early church recognized it, even though it wasn't until 393, 397, the Council of Hippo, the Council of Carthage about that time, that the church sort of officially established the canon of Scripture comprehensively. It didn't take that long for people to recognize it. The church didn't invent the canon of Scripture any more than Newton invented the law of gravity. Newton discovered gravity, which God invented, and the church from the very earliest discovered inspired documents which God Himself wrote. And though there was some time before some official church laid down some official label on all of it, it was eminently clear to the early church what was the Word of God and what was not the Word of God. And there are all kinds of erroneous books that have been left out. But what was the Word of God was the Word

of God. God is the author of Scripture. In fact, in the Scriptures, frequently, God and the term Scripture are used interchangeably. In Galatians, and the Scripture, foreseeing that God would justify the Gentiles by faith, preached the gospel beforehand to Abraham, saying, all the nations shall be blessed in you. The Scripture says, all the nations shall be blessed in you. If you go back to Genesis 12, you see that God said that. God said, Scripture said, same thing. What Scripture says, God says. What Scripture says, God says. In Acts chapter 13, there's a most interesting note in the sermon of the Apostle Paul. He says in verse 32, we preach to you the good news of the promise made to the fathers, that God has fulfilled this promise to our children, and that he raised up Jesus, as it is written in the second Psalm, thou art my son, today I have begotten thee. Then, and as for the fact that he raised him up from the dead, no more to return to decay, he has spoken in this way, I will give you the holy and sure blessings of David. Therefore, he says also in another psalm, thou wilt not allow thine holy one to undergo decay. In other words, God is speaking in the Psalms, and that's exactly what the apostle is affirming. When the Psalms speak, God speaks. In Romans, I was thinking just a moment ago of chapter 9, verse 17. The Scripture says to Pharaoh, for this very purpose I raised you up, and so forth. The Scripture didn't say that in the Old Testament. God said it. But when God speaks, that's Scripture. When Scripture speaks, that's God. So you find such terminology interchanged. Now let me talk about it from a negative viewpoint just to illustrate the major thrust. And what I want to point out is that when we talk about the Bible being inspired, we're not saying that there were some men who had a high level of human ability. Some kind of religious geniuses. The world is full of people like that. There have been geniuses in music who were prolific, who were profound, who were way beyond the common people, and maybe way beyond even the best of men. There were geniuses and are geniuses in literature, geniuses in prose, and geniuses in poetry, great men and women of monumental capability that we would say were inspired poets, inspired musicians, inspired writers, inspired thinkers, or whatever. But when we talk about Bible inspiration, we're not talking about some high level of human achievement. Not so. We're not talking about men, as I said, who could, because of their religious genius, write Scripture anytime they wanted to. No. None of them could do that. Only when God gave them what he wanted said or written could they do it, and under the work of the Spirit of God. They said they wrote for God, and they never seemed to be self-conscious about it. I mean, you basically look at the Bible writers, and for the most part, they are unlearned and common men. And yet they're supremely confident that they write the Word of God. In fact, about 4,000 times in the Bible, the writers claim to be writing the Word of God. And they're never self-conscious about it. I mean, you would imagine that somewhere along the way they would say, and this is the Word of God. Now, I know you find that hard to believe, that I'm giving you the exact word of God, but you got to understand, this is really true, guys. I mean, I cross my heart and hope to die, stick a needle in my eye, I'm not woofing you. This is really true. There's none of that. There's none of that. I don't know why you ought to believe this, but I'm telling you, this is really the Lord. He told me to tell you this. There's no sense of self-justification. There's no sense of self-defense. And even though most of them had no extensive education and were in no earthly position to be in a role of a literary genius particularly, they wrote this profound, far-reaching, supernatural wisdom, prophecies of the future things to come to pass that were absolutely accurate. They wrote on the nature and character of God. They wrote on God's divine purposes unfolding in the world. They were right about every single thing they ever said, and they all claimed that it came from God, and yet they were never self-conscious about such a claim. Amazing. They're authoritative. Paul said the law of God was holy, just, and good, and he had in mind that revealed law of God, the Old Testament. New Testament writers, yes, affirmed they wrote the Word of God just as Old Testament writers had. There are about 320 direct quotations of the Old Testament in the New Testament, about 1,000 inferences. The New Testament writers clearly believed the Old Testament was inspired. They also clearly believed their own New Testament was inspired. They knew they were writing the Word of God, and it wasn't just some high level of human genius. They were moved by the Spirit of God to do what they otherwise could never do. Never. God breathed into them, and they wrote it down, word by word, what God breathed.

0: into them. It was more than dictation. They weren't just listening to some voice and writing mechanically every word. It was flowing through their heart and their soul and their mind and their emotions and their experiences. But it came out every word, the word of God, as God breathed into them the message, and they were carried along by the Holy Spirit. They said it, and some of them wrote it down. Miraculous, supernatural, inexplicable process that yields to us the word of God. Let's pray together. Every word that proceeds out of the mouth of God, what a statement. Father, how thrilled we are to know that that's what our Bible is. Words that have proceeded out of the mouth of God. Help us to love your word, to honor your word, to believe your word, to study your word, to defend your word, to proclaim your word. Make us people of the book who, while we're feeding ourselves all the rest of the things in this life, do not forget that we really live by every word that comes out of your mouth. Father, help us to make the commitments that we each need to make to refresh our devotion to your word, for in it you're revealed, and we long so to know you. May we realize that knowing you comes through your word and through those trials and experiences of life in which we apply that word. Meet every need of every heart in Christ's name. Amen.
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3: Tonight, a few clouds with a wind north 20 kilometers per hour, becoming light early this evening with a low of 11. Wednesday, sunny, becoming a mix of sun and cloud in the afternoon with local smoke, a high of 28, and a humidex of 32. Wednesday night, partly cloudy, becoming clear in the evening with local smoke and a low of 16. Thursday, sunny with a high of 31, and Friday, a mix of sun and cloud with a 60% chance of showers and a high of 29 degrees. For up-to-the-minute local forecasts, visit Low & Body Shop Local Weather on the Steinbach Online app. I'm Robin Weep.
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1: Good evening, I'm Shannon Duick. Southern Health has announced the reopening of the hospital in St. Anne. It says the hospital will reopen to patients tomorrow. The emergency department will reopen the following day on Thursday. The hospital has been temporarily closed since last Monday due to issues with the air cooling system. The Regional Health Authority says transportation has been arranged for all patients returning to the hospital. A North Whiteshell business owner says the response to the search for two missing boys at Nutumick Lake has been overwhelming. Ellison Baker Thiessen, co-owner of Nutumick Lodge with her husband Harry Thiessen, started a GoFundMe campaign to support the family through the tragedy. She says the fundraiser is meant to help with immediate costs, including travel expenses for family members, as well as long-term support like counseling.
2: They also need to be able to have counselors to stand by their side. They have a young 4-year-old boy at home as well, and they need to stay strong for that little boy, and this is going to haunt them forever.
1: Baker Thiessen says the family is not alone, and the community will continue to stand with them. Tomorrow's Duracan Taste of Summer Charity Barbecue in downtown Steinbeck is raising money for Soups On. With more, here's reporter Darcy Wilkinson.
3: Lead Supervisor Norma Hildebrand says the funds will support the organization's supper program, which now serves about 160 meals every week.
4: The need for food is definitely increasing. There's more and more people with food insecurities. The economy still isn't going in the right directions. Our need keeps growing. Like, there is more people that are coming that need what we can provide.
3: Hildebrand says the program has become much more than a place to enjoy a meal, creating a sense of family and belonging for many who attend. I'm Darcy Wilkinson.
1: And Eastman Tourism is expanding its efforts to promote the region with the addition of two new youth tourism ambassadors. Executive Director Michelle Goronsky says the ambassadors will visit communities and attend festivals and events across the region to help promote local tourism. You deserve to know what's happening in your community. Upgrade your home screen by downloading the Steinbeck Online app today.
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6: Tonight, a few clouds with a wind north 20 kilometers per hour, becoming light early this evening with a low of 11. Wednesday, sunny, becoming a mix of sun and cloud in the afternoon with local smoke, a high of 28 and a humidex of 32. Wednesday night, partly cloudy, becoming clear in the evening with local smoke and a low of 16. Thursday, sunny with a high of 31, and Friday, a mix of sun and cloud with a 60% chance of showers and a high of 29 degrees. For up-to-the-minute local forecasts, visit Low & Body Shop Local Weather on the Steinbeck Online app. I'm Robin Weeb.
7: 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Hear Esau from Genesis 36:36. Is he not rightly named Jacob? For he has cheated me these two times. He took away my birthright, and behold, now he has taken away my blessing. Esau's crushed by his brother's deception. Jacob tricked Isaac into granting him a blessing intended for Esau. A bowl of porridge and hairy goat skins were all Jacob needed to gain what Esau thought should be his. God's prophecies were coming true. Jacob would be the prevailing brother. The story of Jacob poses a question. How could God bless someone who cheats his brother and lies to his father? Two things to consider. First, this is a question for all of us. We all fail and still taste the blessing of God. And second, God's not done with Jacob. He's not done with us either. Listen to Back to the Bible Canada each weekday on this station or online at backtothebible.ca.
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You know, friends, in the Holy Scriptures we read in the New Testament, the Lord himself said, "Come unto me, all ye that labor and are heavy laden, and I will give you rest." Now, these are days when I think every one of us needs rest and quietness and peace for our hearts. They're busy times and they're distressing times for many. This is the quiet time, just a few moments when we turn aside and we come to the Lord. We read his word, we sing some of the old songs of the faith, and we'll have a little time of prayer. I'm sure it'll be a time of blessing for you, and we invite you to stay with us. Our hymn singer is Joseph Barclay, Lauren Whitney at the pipe organ, and this is Albert Salter speaking. Now for our first hymn today, Joe sings for us, "God Moves in a Mysterious Way."

Archbishop Trench many years ago wrote a few lines here which we'd like to share together today. Lord, what a change within us one short hour spent in thy presence will prevail to make. What heavy burdens from our bosoms take, what parched grounds refresh as with a shower. We kneel and all around us seems to lower. We rise and all the distant and the near stands forth in sunny outline brave and clear. We kneel how weak, we rise how full of power. Why therefore should we do ourselves this wrong or others that we are not always strong, that we are ever overborne with care, that we should ever weak or heartless be, anxious or troubled when with us is prayer, and joy and strength and courage are with thee. Lord, what a change within us one short hour spent in thy presence will prevail to make. Now I have asked our organist, Lauren Whitney, to play that old hymn of the faith, in fact, a hymn of many faiths, Faith of Our Fathers, Holy Faith.

Thank you, Laura. Now, friends, shall we open the pages of the Holy Scriptures to the book of 1 Timothy. This is in the New Testament, for those of you who may not be too familiar with your Bibles. We'll be reading for you, beginning here in the first chapter with the first verse, and we trust that God will bless the reading of His Word to our hearts. Paul, an apostle of Jesus Christ, by the commandment of God, our Savior, and the Lord Jesus Christ, which is our hope, unto Timothy, my son, in the faith, grace, mercy, and peace from God our Father and Jesus Christ our Lord. As I besought thee to abide still at Ephesus when I went into Macedonia, that thou mightest charge some that they teach no other doctrine, neither give heed to fables and endless genealogies which minister questions rather than godly edifying, which is in faith, so do. Now the end of the commandment is charity out of a pure heart, and of a good conscience, and of faith unfeigned, from which some having swerved have turned aside unto vain jangling, desiring to be teachers of the law, understanding neither what they say nor whereof they affirm. But we know that the law is good, if a man use it lawfully, knowing this, that the law is not made for a righteous man, but for the lawless and the disobedient, for the ungodly and for sinners, for unholy and profane, for murderers of fathers and murderers of mothers, for manslayers, for whoremongers, for them that defile themselves with mankind, for men-stealers, for liars, for perjured persons, and if there be any other thing that is contrary to sound doctrine, according to the glorious gospel of the blessed God, which was committed to my trust. And I thank Christ Jesus our Lord, who hath enabled me, for that he counted me faithful, putting me into the ministry, who was before a blasphemer and a persecutor and injurious, that I obtained mercy, because I did it ignorantly in unbelief. And the

The grace of our Lord was exceeding abundant with faith and love which is in Christ Jesus. This is a faithful saying and worthy of all acceptation, that Christ Jesus came into the world to save sinners, of whom I am chief. Howbeit for this cause I obtained mercy, that in me first Jesus Christ might show forth all longsuffering for a pattern to them which should hereafter believe on him to life everlasting. Now unto the King eternal, immortal, invisible, the only wise God, be honor and glory forever and ever. Amen. This charge I commit unto thee, son Timothy, according to the prophecies which went before on thee, that thou by them mightest war a good warfare, holding faith, and a good conscience, which some having put away concerning faith have made shipwreck. May God bless the reading of this portion of his word to our hearts and really open our eyes and our hearts to the truths as are set forth here.

Our Father in heaven, we do thank thee for thy word, and we thank thee for thy Spirit, who speaks unto us as we read thy word and as we join together in these few moments, and we trust that our eyes and our hearts have been opened, and that we may see a fresh glimpse of the Lord Jesus, who has made it possible for us to be thy children. This is our prayer. We ask it in his name with thanksgiving. Amen.

time faith of our fathers, which is good for us today, the same as it was many years ago. So let's take, in closing today, the 15th verse of 1 Timothy, the first chapter that we read just a moment ago. This is a faithful saying, and worthy of all acceptation, that Christ Jesus came into the world to save sinners, of whom I am chief.

Midweek Wednesday has arrived on the Early Morning Show. It is July 22nd. I'm Chris Sumner, and we have a full show of guests today. I'll give you an idea of who will be dropping by the studio after we get you set with your forecast for today and beyond. A refreshing morning as you start your day as we head into another stretch of hot and humid weather. We're expecting smoky conditions alongside a partly sunny sky today. High 27 and feeling like 31. Smoke continuing this evening. Partly cloudy otherwise. Overnight low 18 degrees. Smoky conditions expected Thursday morning, otherwise mainly sunny tomorrow, high 30 and feeling like 37. Friday, a mix of sun and clouds, small chance of showers, and a high of 30 degrees. Currently just 9 in Steinbach, Richer, and Kleefeld, Sprague 10, 14 in Winnipeg. Wind from the south at 8, and the relative humidity is 96%. Check the local weather radar map anytime on the Low and Body Shop weather page at SteinbachOnline.com. Early Morning Show is underway on Wednesday, July 22nd. I'm Chris Sumner. We officially get started with another day on the morning show at 6 a.m. and we have a full agenda of guests. We will loop back to this past Saturday's Lawn and Garden Journal. Host Carla Hersina had an excellent conversation with caller Diane about outdoor decor, specifically how to maximize the effect of a particularly creeping plant. Also, Ag in Motion, Western Canada's largest outdoor farm expo, continuing today and tomorrow near Langham, Saskatchewan. We'll hear from Todd Hira at CCAN about their plot that has over 60 varieties on display for farmers to compare. And we'll also give you your first taste of this weekend's Made in Manitoba debut of Together With Him. The Winnipeg-based gospel music group is something I know you will enjoy. All right, that all begins at 6 a.m. Right now, we get started with music. Little Big Town, Jade Eagleson, Leanne Rimes, and this is Lunch at Allen's Perfect World.

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2: A refreshing morning as you start your day as we head into another stretch of hot and humid weather. We're expecting smoky conditions alongside a partly sunny sky today, high 27 and feeling like 31. Smoke continuing this evening, partly cloudy otherwise, overnight low 18 degrees. Smoky conditions expected Thursday morning, otherwise mainly sunny tomorrow, high 30 and feeling like 37. Friday, a mix of sun and clouds, small chance of showers, and a high of 30 degrees. Currently just 9 in Steinbeck, Richer, and Kleefeld, Sprague 10, 14 in Winnipeg. Wind from the south at 8, and the relative humidity is 96%. Check the local weather radar map anytime on the Low & Body Shop weather page at SteinbeckOnline.com.

Sunrise this morning was just 10 minutes ago, which means it's time to begin another morning show. I'm Chris Sumner, and it's Wednesday, July 22nd. A full guest list today as we talk maximizing the outdoor decor impact of large creeping plants with lawn and garden journal host Carla Hersina. We'll give you a first taste of gospel music group together with him making their

0: plot featuring 60 different crop varieties. Warmer and more humid weather returning today for the remainder of the week and through the weekend. The forecast coming up after the latest in local news. It's 6 o'clock.
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2: Good morning. I'm Addie Lowen. Today, we're expecting a mix of sun and cloud with local smoke, reaching a high of 27 degrees, Humidex at 31. Your weekend weather details are on the way in just moments. And a couple from Steinbeck is considering themselves lucky after a fire in northern Manitoba came dangerously close to their fly-in fishing resort. Guardian Eagle Resort owner Clarence Bergen says on Monday, July 13th, smoke quickly moved into the area.
3: Smoke was about 2 miles away, but it was coming in a strong wind that was directed basically 2 degrees off of directly down the runway at the resort. We made the call to evacuate before we couldn't see the runway and needed to move or leave in boats.
2: Bergen says he was able to return to the resort this past Sunday. He adds that he is grateful for the quick response from fire crews and the support shown by staff and guests. And a Steinbeck fundraiser supporting communities in Cuba is returning after a successful first event. Harv Barkman says an April auction held in partnership with Penner Auctions raised about $25,000 through donated items and cash contributions. The funds were sent to Cuba and have been used for necessities like food, hygiene products, and fuel.
4: We've built a trust with basically three of these pastors, and we trust them to distribute that money to the best possible measures, because they know the needs.
2: A second auction is planned for this year, September 10th, with donations being accepted until early September. And a lemonade stand at Happy Hive Child Care Center in Kleefeld raised more than $800 for Cancer Care Manitoba. Here's reporter Darcy Wilkinson with the details.
5: Tracy Naylor says the experience has been especially rewarding for the children who enjoy taking on important responsibilities.
6: The kids have had the most fun. Giving all the lemonade and the cookies and using the lever on the juice jug has been a lot of fun. And don't usually give them just free rein, and they've done awesome. They've all been excited to see their aunts and uncles and grandparents and other friends show up to support this.
5: Naylor says online donations to the Lemonade Stands for Hope campaign are still being accepted. I'm Darcy Wilkinson.
2: And the Dawson Trek is about much more than a 100-kilometer bike ride. Organizer Kyle Wasco says the annual fundraiser for the Dawson Trail Museum is powered by dozens of volunteers, community groups, and local businesses.
7: Without the friends and the community to put their time towards this, it would never be what it is. So they make the riders feel special and just well taken care of along the way.
2: 22 cyclists took part this year, and Wasco says every rider completed the route despite the summer heat. And whether you're on the go or at home, stay in the loop with the latest local stories. 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
2: Today, we're expecting a mix of sun and cloud with local smoke, high of 27, Humidex at 31 degrees. Tonight, partly cloudy, local smoke, and a low of 18. Tomorrow, mostly sunny, local smoke, once again, high of 30, Humidex at 37. And on Friday, mix of sun and cloud, slight chance of showers, and a high of 30 degrees. We've got a mostly cloudy sky across southeastern Manitoba. In Niverville and Winnipeg, it's 14. Grenthal, Vida, Sprague, 11. Kleefeld, Richard, St. Pierre, plus 9. And in Steinbeck, wind is from the south at 8 kilometers an hour, humidity at 96%, and it is 9 degrees. For the latest local weather updates, visit the Lowen Body Shop weather page on Steinbeck Online. I'm Addie Lowen.
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Steve Bell in the Winnipeg Symphony Orchestra. Deep calls to deep as we kickstart another morning show. It's Wednesday, July 22nd. I'm Chris Sumner. We are expecting a partly sunny day today with smoky conditions developing later on. Highs heading toward 27, feeling like 31 this afternoon as we begin another stretch of warm and humid weather expected to last at least through the weekend. Well, with the heat the last couple of weeks and another hot stretch beginning today through the weekend, it's been full-on summer meal mode in my house. Not a lot of cooking indoors, and when there is a protein to cook up, it's on the barbecue outside. Another

0: Gift I've gone with the last couple of weeks is more salads, veggies, fruit, generally cooler items for supper. I find the out of the fridge feel helps regulate my temperature as we all try to stay comfortable during those high temp and high humidity days. Now, last night, it was a summer salad of mixed greens, grapes, craisins, and peppers alongside Parmesan fried zucchini, which were spectacular, by the way. And the protein was Mediterranean style pork and chicken skewers on the grill. It was the perfect meal topped off with the perfect summer dessert, at least in my opinion, birthday cake ice cream. And yes, the warm and humid conditions we had over the weekend are returning today. We'll look at those details in about 10 minutes, but first, music from Canada's Double Portion, Drew and Ellie Holcomb, and Indian City featuring Jeremy Cause after this.
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Electricity by Drew and Ellie Holcomb. Good morning. It's Wednesday, July 22nd. I'm Eva Hyde. I was talking with a friend who's a grandma, and she was telling me what it's like when all the grandkids have been over this summer for the day, and there's just so much to keep track of. You're watching one, answering another,

0: trying to be everywhere at once. And then she mentioned the swing set. And I had completely forgotten about how this is with kids. You have one of the kids pushing the swing. They look away for just a second to see what everyone else is doing, and whack! You know, that swing, it comes right back and catches them in the face. And of course, then there's tears. Or there's the kid who suddenly decides to jump off the swing at the very highest point, sending that empty swing flying right back toward whoever happens to be standing behind it. It all happens so fast. And when you're on grandma or grown-up duty, you're just trying to keep one step ahead and catch all those little mishaps before they happen. I guess that's just summer with a yard full of kids. Someone's laughing and someone's crying, and somehow by the end of the day, everyone has another story to tell. So to all the grandparents that are finding themselves on extra duty over the summer holidays, way to go. I know it's busy, but I have a feeling those are the days that your grandkids, they're going to remember this for a long, long time. Well, with the heat making a comeback in the forecast, if you are going to be on grandparent duty, you might want to pick up another box of freezies, because, you know, those are going to disappear pretty quickly. We'll take a look at the forecast coming up next.
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2: I'm Addie Lowen. Today we're expecting a mix of sun and cloud with local smoke, high of 27, humidex at 31 degrees. Tonight partly cloudy, local smoke and a low of 18. Tomorrow mostly sunny, local smoke once again, high of 30, humidex at 37. And on Friday, mix of sun and cloud, slight chance of showers and a high of 30 degrees. We've got a mostly cloudy sky across southeastern Manitoba. In Niverville and Winnipeg, it's 14. Grenthal, Vida, Sprague, 11. Cleefelt, Richard, St. Pierre, plus 9. And in Steinbach, wind is from the south at 8 kilometers an hour, humidity at 96%, and it is 9 degrees. For the latest local weather updates, visit the Low End Body Shop weather page on Steinbach Online.
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6: A number of seed companies have crop plots at Ag in Motion this week to showcase new varieties to farmers. Todd Hira is SeaCan's Western Business Manager and talked about the new wheat varieties that launched this year being showcased at the show.
7: So the first is AAC West King, developed by Ag Canada and Swift Current. Very strong straw. We see it as an AAC brand and replacement. And so stronger straw, higher yield, improved grade retention. The other product is AAC Stoughton VB, which we see as an upgrade over products like AAC Starbuck VB and AAC Wheatland VB. So a bit of a yield bump, has an MR rating to Fusarium, and stronger straw. Maybe not quite as strong as AAC Wheatland, but stronger than AAC Starbuck. And then the last product is kind of a unique one because it's got a dual insect protection. It's AEC Open VB. VB indicates it's a varietal blend, so it has midge tolerance protection, but it is also solid stem. So it is our first big CWRS variety that has protection to sawfly.
6: At Ag in Motion, CCAN has a one-acre plot featuring over 60 varieties of wheat, oats, barley, flax, lentils, and peas. Ag in Motion continues today and tomorrow near Langham, Saskatchewan. For Golden West, I'm Chris Sumner.
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9: Coach of the U13 St. Anne Orioles, Jason Sharp, says that he is proud of his group and how they did at the most recent provincials.
10: It was pretty fun. We had a pretty young team this year, mostly made up of minor age kids. So it was pretty exciting for them as well. My major age kids, we've kind of been to provincials before, and just told them to soak it all in and enjoy it.
9: Sharp says that he's proud of how the group has grown throughout the year and has built lifelong friendships. In the Manitoba Junior Baseball League, Carillon is moving to the finals as they blank St. Boniface 11-0, winning the best-of-five series 3-1. In American Association Baseball, Winnipeg lost to Sioux Falls 11-7. And in Major League Baseball, another tough one for the Toronto Blue Jays as they were thumped by Tampa 12-2. For your scores, stories like that with Jason Sharp or the story of Doug Penner, local golfer who's in the hunt at the Manitoba Mid-Amateur Championship, it's all available on the False Front Golf Simulator sports page on SteinbeckOnline.com. I'm Dave Anthony.
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4: I'm Chris Sumner. It's Wednesday, July 22nd. You're spending time with me on another morning show. Utilizing the plants we grow as outdoor decor is something Lawn and Garden Journal host Carla Hersina is passionate about. And the topic came up this past Saturday during the latest episode when Diane called in to ask a question about a very large creeping plant that she had. We'll hear Carla's suggestions in about 10 minutes, right now at 6:30.
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6: Good morning, I'm Addie Lowen. Today we're expecting a mix of sun and cloudy, local smoke as well, high of 27, warming up to 31 degrees with that Humidex, UV index at 8 or very high. More weather details are coming up in just moments. And cleanup is underway at Guardian Eagle Resort after a northern Manitoba wildfire forced guests and staff to evacuate. Steinbach owner Clarence Bergen says that although the resort was spared, the surrounding landscape suffered significant damage.
7: There's a percentage of our lake that has fire evidence on it, and there's a percentage of forest, obviously, that is. We've lost about 11,000 hectares nearby, but there's a lot of green to see, and there's still a lot of joy to be had and memories to be made on the lake and on the resort here.
6: Bergen says staff have returned to the resort to continue cleanup and extinguish remaining hotspots with hopes of reopening soon. And children at Happy Hive Child Care Center in Kleefeld were serving up more than lemonade yesterday as they were raising money for Cancer Care Manitoba. Tracy Naylor says the lemonade stands for Hope gave children the chance to have fun while learning about giving back to their community.
8: One of the little boys in the room and our assistant director, they lost their daughter a year and a half ago to cancer. So this one hits a little close to home. So we decided to do the lemonade stands for Hope and do the Cancer Care one.
6: Naylor says she is grateful to everyone who came out to support the fundraiser. And a local cycling event is helping keep the stories of the Dawson Trail alive. With more, here's reporter Cosette Bott.
9: Organizer Kyle Watchko says the Dawson Trek takes riders through communities across southeastern Manitoba with stops at important sites along the historic route.
10: This year we had a passport, so it came with some riddles along the way. So it really got people engaged in reading the markers as we went by them.
9: Watchko says funds raised through the event will support the Musée Dawson Trail Museum and help preserve monuments and trail markers connected to the route. I'm Cosette Bott.
6: And a local group is preparing for another fundraiser auction to help people in Cuba. Harv Barkman says community support was overwhelming during the first event, with many people donating items or cash to the cause.
11: It was amazing. Yeah, we had a lot of donations and a lot of surprises, even where we had a lot of emails and even phone calls saying we don't have items, but we want to be a part of it. So they actually gave cash donations.
6: Wow,
11: so
6: yeah.
11: It was pretty encouraging.
6: The next Cuba fundraiser auction is planned for this year, September 10th, through Pinner Auctions, with 100% of proceeds going towards the initiative. And morning, noon, and night, Steinbach Online keeps you connected to the stories that matter in the Southeast. Download the Steinbach Online app to stream us live.
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past Made in Manitoba guest, Renee Lamoureux, the song Warrior on our Wednesday morning together. It's July 22nd. I'm Chris Sumner, partly sunny.

0: hot and humid stretch through the weekend. Well, utilizing the plants we grow as outdoor decor is something Lawn and Garden Journal host Carla Hersina is passionate about. The topic came up this past Saturday during the show when Diane asked this question.
1: We have two above and beyond climbers. What can I say? They're mammoth. I've been kind of tying them up, but I don't want to, you know, have the inside of the rose a breeding spot for black spot or whatever. Do I almost need a fence for those to climb on? We have them on an arbor.
2: Some people will put them on fences and some people will put them on arbors, but I think it's just, and black spot is kind of one of those diseases that I see that generally happens when we have it totally tied to weather, you know? Because if you need, what you need is good air circulation. So if it's up, if they're more upwards and on the climbing portion of it, there's more activity and more wind action further up than there is with roses with other things planted around them.
1: There's so much rose and it's confined to, you know, an arbor that, the side of an arbor, which is like it's an arch, which is maybe 2 feet wide. And I think it wants about 4 feet.
2: You could change that. And if you did like a trellising type of open trellising type of fences, then you could have it going on both sides. The arbor is a beautiful thing that you can walk through, but structurally, vertical gardening, if you're doing it as almost like a 8 foot wide span or 6 foot wide and you have this beautiful trellis, it can accommodate the growth on both sides. That is like creating a living, that we call those living walls. And those are kind of architecturally kind of a good addition to some beautiful gardens too as well. So that is an option.
0: Carla Hersina and the Lawn and Garden Journal is your opportunity to have your questions answered and also learn a little every week about how to make our yards as beautiful as possible. 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Warmer and more humid weather returning today and most likely lasting through the weekend. The forecast is coming up.
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5: I'm Addie Lowen. Today, we're expecting a mix of sun and cloud with local smoke, high of 27, humidex at 31 degrees. Tonight, partly cloudy, local smoke, and a low of 18. Tomorrow, mostly sunny, local smoke, once again, high of 30, humidex at 37. And on Friday, mix of sun and cloud, slight chance of showers, and a high of 30 degrees. We've got a mostly cloudy sky across southeastern Manitoba. In Niverville and Winnipeg, it's 14. Grenthal, Vida, Sprague, 11. Cleefelt, Richer, St. Pierre, plus 9. And in Steinbach, wind is from the south at 8 kilometers an hour, humidity at 96%, and it is 9 degrees. For the latest local weather updates, visit the Low and Body Shop weather page on Steinbach Online.
6: Hello, I'm Lauren Bell from the Abundant Life Fellowship Church in Grunthal. A moment of meditation from the Upper Room Devotional Guide. The Bible reading today is from Luke 6, verse 32. If you love those who love you, what credit is that to you? For even sinners love those who love them. Thought for the day. Today I will pray for someone I don't usually pray for.

Our first song of inspiration on Wednesday's morning show coming from a group that will be a part of the 45th annual Cripple Creep Music Festival this Sunday. That's July 26th, happening south of Morden. The group Traveling Kind and the song Help.

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5: A number of seed companies have crop plots at Ag in Motion this week to showcase new varieties to farmers. Todd Hira is SeaCan's Western Business Manager and talked about the new wheat varieties launched this year being showcased at the show.
6: So the first is AAC West King, developed by Ag Canada and Swift Current. Very strong straw. We see it as an AAC brand and replacement. And so stronger straw, higher yield, improved grade retention. The other product is AAC Stoughton VB, which we see as an upgrade over products like AAC Starbuck VB and AAC Wheatland VB. So a bit of a yield bump, has an MR rating to Fusarium, and stronger straw. Maybe not quite as strong as AAC Wheatland, but stronger than AAC Starbuck. And then the last product is kind of a unique one because it's got a dual insect protection. It's AAC Oakman VB. VB indicates it's a varietal blend, so it has midge tolerance protection, but it is also solid stem, so it is our first big CWRS variety that has protection to sawfly.
5: At Ag in Motion, SeaCan has a one-acre plot featuring over 60 varieties of wheat, oats, barley, flax, lentils, and peas. Ag in Motion continues today and tomorrow near Langham, Saskatchewan. For Golden West, I'm Chris Sumner.

0: It's Wednesday, July 22nd. I'm Chris Sumner. And let's look ahead to the weekend. Made in Manitoba specifically. We're welcoming a first-time guest and group to our studio, the gospel music group, All Siblings, by the way, of Together With Him. The group is really new, started just last year, and my first taste of conversation I had with Kelly B. Weens, one of the members of Together With Him. I'll share that with you in about 10 minutes, right now, 7 o'clock.
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2: Good morning. I'm Addie Lowen. Today, we are expecting a mix of sun and cloud, joined by a local smoke, warming up to 27 with Humidex at 31 degrees. We are looking forward to a warm weekend. Those weather details are coming up in just moments. And a lemonade stand at Happy Hive Child Care Center in Cleefeld raised more than $800 for Cancer Care Manitoba yesterday. Tracy Naylor says the experience has been especially rewarding for the children who enjoyed taking on important responsibilities.
3: The kids have had the most fun. Giving all the lemonade and the cookies and using the lever on the juice jug has been a lot of fun. And don't usually give them just free rein, and they've done awesome. They've all been excited to see their aunts and uncles and grandparents and other friends show up to support this.
2: Naylor says online donations to the Lemonade Stands for Hope campaign are still being accepted. And cleanup is underway at Guardian Eagle Resort after a Northern Ontario wildfire forced guests and staff to evacuate. With more, here's reporter Darcy Wilkinson.
4: Steinbeck owner Clarence Bergen says that although the resort was spared, the surrounding landscape suffered significant damage.
5: There's a percentage of our lake that has fire evidence on it, and there's a percentage of forest, obviously, that is. We've lost about 11,000 hectares nearby, but there's a lot of green to see, and there's still a lot of joy to be had and memories to be made on the lake and on the resort here.
4: Bergen says staff have returned to the resort to continue cleanup and extinguish remaining hotspots, with hopes of reopening soon. I'm Darcy Wilkinson.
2: And a local cycling event is helping keep the stories of the Dawson Trail near St. Anne alive. The Dawson Trek takes riders through communities across southeastern Manitoba with stops at important sites along the historic route. Organizer Kyle Washko says a new passport challenge this year encouraged cyclists to learn more about the trail.
6: This year we had a passport, so it came with some riddles along the way. So it really got people engaged in reading the markers as we went by them.
2: Washko says funds raised through the event will support the Dawson Trail Museum and help preserve monuments and trail markers connected to the route. And this week's Duracan Taste of Summer Charity Barbecue is raising money for Soups On. Lead supervisor Norma Hildebrand says the funds will support the organization's supper program, which now serves about 160 meals every week.
7: The need for food is definitely increasing. There's more and more people with food insecurities. The economy still isn't going in the right directions. Our need keeps growing. Like, there is more people that are coming that need what we can provide.
2: Hildebrand says the program has become much more than a place to enjoy a meal, creating a sense of family and belonging for many who attend. The charity barbecue takes place today from 11 to 1 in front of the Steinbeck Credit Union on Main Street. And whether you're driving, working, or relaxing, the Steinbeck Online app makes it easy to listen live and keep up with the local news that matters most.
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2: Today, we're expecting a mix of sun and cloud with local smoke, high of 27, Humidex at 31 degrees. Tonight, partly cloudy, local smoke, and a low of 18. Tomorrow, mostly sunny, local smoke. Once again, high of 30, humidex at 37. And on Friday, mix of sun and cloud, a slight chance of showers, and a high of 30 degrees. We've got a mostly sunny sky across southeastern Manitoba. In Niverville and Winnipeg, it's 14. Grunthal, Vida, Sprague, 11. Cleefelt, Richard, St. Pierre, plus 9. And in Steinbach, wind is from the south at 8 kilometers an hour, humidity at 96%, and it is 9 degrees. For the latest local weather updates, visit the Lowen Body Shop weather page on Steinbach Online. I'm Addie Lowen.
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0: The group Boys Like Girls and Taylor Swift, the song Two is Better Than One on Wednesday's morning show, July 22nd. Today marks the beginning of another hot and humid stretch for southern Manitoba, expecting a partly sunny sky this afternoon. Highs around 27 degrees, feeling like 31, but the most important development is we are expecting smoky conditions to develop today and most likely last through tomorrow as well. Thank you for being here. I'm Chris Sumner. This weekend on Made in Manitoba, we're welcoming a first-time guest and group to our studio, the gospel music trio Together With Him, started last year. As a new artist collective, the group is comprised of siblings Kelly B. Weens, Tamara J. Warner, and Sonia Brown. Together With Him is part of Fire Runner Music, which Kelly started almost 5 years ago.
1: It was when I realized that I needed to have some sort of business entity in addition to the charitable entity, Fire Runner Ministries, which started a year earlier. I needed to have something to record music under. The last music recording project I'd done with another company name called Prairie Fire Music was 18 years earlier. And I had said at that time, because it didn't really go anywhere, but it went into the Christmas hampers, and that's what motivated me to do this again. There was a church, Westwood Church, was doing a Christmas hamper thing, and I thought, oh, I got nothing to give. I need to try and do something. And then I realized, oh my goodness, I haven't done a recording for 18 years since I recorded something for a Christmas hamper in 2003. And my sister Sonia actually submitted a song for that. I did it as a collaboration of artists. But because I was so disappointed in the commercial side of how that went, I said, I am not doing another recording unless it's radio quality. Because of that, I literally did not record anything officially for 18 years. But the Lord used my heart of compassion, my love for giving, to get me to do something. And so Fire Runner Music was born, and It's Time to Sing, a Christmas song that I wrote for kids. I re-recorded with Rob Wilson, Fresh IE, it was my producer, and CHVN put it on the radio that day, and so that was the end of the drought, so to speak, and the start of Fire Runner Music.
0: 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A look at that warm and humid forecast after these.
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8: Today, we're expecting a mix of sun and cloud with local smoke, high of 27, humid X at 31 degrees. Tonight, partly cloudy, local smoke, and a low of 18. Tomorrow, mostly sunny, local smoke. Once again, high of 30, humidex at 37. And on Friday, mix of sun and cloud, a slight chance of showers, and a high of 30 degrees. We've got a mostly sunny sky across southeastern Manitoba. In Niverville and Winnipeg, it's 14. Grenthal, Vida, Sprague, 11. Cleefelt, Richard, St. Pierre, plus 9. And in Steinbach, wind is from the south at 8 kilometers an hour, humidity at 96%, and it is 9 degrees. For the latest local weather updates, visit the Lowen Body Shop weather page on Steinbach Online. I'm Addie Lowen.

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2: Good morning. I'm Addie Lowen. Thanks for listening to AM 1250 Radio. It is Wednesday, July 22nd, and a really warm-looking sunrise this morning. Perhaps it's because of the little bit of local smoke. It kind of makes it smoky-looking. Well, it's going to be smokies what we're going to be enjoying today. Yep, it's another Duracan Taste of Summer Charity Barbecue. We're taking your donations today for Soups On. That is Steinbach's Soup Kitchen. So here's your invite. Join us from 11 to 1 over lunch hour today and enjoy a hot dog, smoky, drink, and chips for only $2. That's what we're asking for. However, you're encouraged to give more. Well, what your budget can allow, right? And know that whatever you give goes directly to Soups On. Coming up, we'll hear from Norma Hildebrand. She's the director at Soups On, and she'll tell us more about the needs that they have right now. Oh, and hey, cousin. Yep, Norma and I are related. I mean, who are we not related to these days? No. Norma and I are legitimately first cousins. She's amazing. Thank you, Norma, for all that you do. Also today and tomorrow, the Brook and Coda's iced tea stand is open for business. And I just want to invite you to check out past stories that we've told on these teens. You can find those stories over at Steinbach Online and Niverville Online. Pretty incredible. But over the past 8 years, they have taken in donations of over $100,000. That's amazing. With hundreds of pounds of flour, chocolate, butter, milk. No, that would be in liters. But sugar, pumpkin, lemonade. Incredible. You guys, thank you so much for doing this. The Brook and Coda's Iced Tea Stand is in Steinbach on Walnut Street. So you head down Lowen Boulevard. The turnoff is near the Red River College campus. It's on the east side of town, 418. So that's 418 Walnut Street. You'll find it. All right. So today is also Steinbach's Garbage and Recycling Day, too, for the great folks living on the west side of the city, like along Brand Street, Park Hill, Grandview, Ellis, Geesbright, Forest Grove, Woodhaven, Autumnwood, and the rest of the woods. Plus, it's pickup day in Mitchell, which means Gyra. If you haven't yet, it's time to bring your bins and bags to the curb. Also today, the Chalet Moulin in St. Malo is hosting a community clothing swap from noon to 3:30 at the residence. And you know, that's a nice way to freshen up one's wardrobe. Why not? Swap with someone else. No money exchanged. I like it. And then it looks like another busy weekend. I know we're only Wednesday and talking about the weekend. Community of Landmark is hosting their Friendship Festival. The Country Classics Car Club Heritage Car Show is at the MHV this Saturday. High Life Pork Grillin' for Good. Pork Rib Lunch is on Friday in La Brogue. And the weather is going to be pretty nice. I mean, you'll still need the sunscreen, plenty of water. But yeah, it's going to be a good weekend.

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5: 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Don't ask me how I know. Chris from Space Age Cal Tire here. This summer, make sure you're ready to go.

0: when your family is with Space Age Cal Tire in Steinbeck.
1: So over the years, I've shared a number of things from my old Farmer's Almanac desktop calendar, and every once in a while, something pops up that really gives me a head scratcher too. For example, today it is sharing how to convert cricket chirps, yes, cricket chirps, into the temperature outside. I never thought of doing that, but here is the formula according to the old Farmer's Almanac. Count the number of chirps in 25 seconds, then divide by 3, and then add 4. So, for example, if you count 48 chirps in 25 seconds, you would divide that by 3 and get 16, and then add 4, and the temperature outdoors at that time is 20 degrees Celsius. Well, you know I'm going to have to give this a try the next time I'm at the camper. We'll take a look at the forecast in a little more detail with less cricket chirps to figure out after the latest in local news. It's 7:30.
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3: Good morning. I'm Addie Lowen. Today we're expecting a mix of sun and cloud with local smoke, reaching a high of 27 degrees, Humidex at 31. Your weekend weather details are on the way in just moments. And a couple from Steinbeck is considering themselves lucky after a fire in northern Manitoba came dangerously close

0: Your weekend weather details are on the way in just moments. And a couple from Steinbach is considering themselves lucky after a fire in northern Manitoba came dangerously close to their fly-in fishing resort. Guardian Eagle Resort owner Clarence Bergen says on Monday, July 13th, smoke quickly moved into the area.
1: Smoke was about 2 miles away, but it was coming in a strong wind that was directed basically 2 degrees off of directly down the runway at the resort. We made the call to evacuate before we couldn't see the runway and needed to move or leave in boats.
0: Bergen says he was able to return to the resort this past Sunday. He adds that he is grateful for the quick response from fire crews and the support shown by staff and guests. And a Steinbach fundraiser supporting communities in Cuba is returning after a successful first event. Harv Barkman says an April auction held in partnership with Penner Auctions raised about $25,000 through donated items and cash contributions. The funds were sent to Cuba and have been used for necessities like food, hygiene products, and fuel.
2: We've built a trust with basically three of these pastors, and we trust them to distribute that money to the best possible measures because they know the needs.
0: A second auction is planned for this year, September 10th, with donations being accepted until early September. And a lemonade stand at Happy Hive Child Care Center in Cleefeld raised more than $800 for Cancer Care Manitoba. Here's reporter Darcy Wilkinson with the details.
3: Tracy Naylor says the experience has been especially rewarding for the children who enjoy taking on important responsibilities.
4: The kids have had the most fun. Giving all the lemonade and the cookies and using the lever on the juice jug has been a lot of fun. And don't usually give them just free rein, and they've done awesome. They've all been excited to see their aunts and uncles and grandparents and other friends show up to support this.
3: Naylor says online donations to the Lemonade Stands for Hope campaign are still being accepted. I'm Darcy Wilkinson.
0: And the Dawson Trek is about much more than a 100-kilometer bike ride. Organizer Kyle Wasco says the annual fundraiser for the Dawson Trail Museum is powered by dozens of volunteers, community groups, and local businesses.
5: Without the friends and the community to put their time towards this, it would never be what it is. So they make the riders feel special and just well taken care of along the way.
0: 22 cyclists took part this year, and Wasco says every rider completed the route despite the summer heat. And whether you're on the go or at home, stay in the loop with the latest local stories. 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
0: Today, we're expecting a mix of sun and cloud with local smoke, high of 27, humidex at 31 degrees. Tonight, partly cloudy, local smoke, and a low of 18. Tomorrow, mostly sunny, local smoke, once again, high of 30, humidex at 37. And on Friday, mix of sun and cloud, slight chance of showers, and a high of 30 degrees. We've got a mostly sunny sky across southeastern Manitoba. In Niverville and Winnipeg, it's 14. Grenthal, Vida, Sprague, 11. Cleefeld, Richard, St. Pierre, plus 9. And in Steinbach, wind is from the south at 8 kilometers an hour, humidity at 96%, and it is 9 degrees. For the latest local weather updates, visit the Lowen Body Shop weather page on Steinbach Online. I'm Addie Lowen.
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10: A number of seed companies have crop plots at Ag in Motion this week to showcase new varieties to farmers. Todd Hira is SeaCan's Western Business Manager and talked about the new wheat varieties that launched this year.

0: Here being showcased at the show.
1: So the first is AAC West King, developed by Ag Canada and Swift Current. Very strong straw. We see it as an AAC brand and replacement. And so stronger straw, higher yield, improved grade retention. The other product is AAC Stoughton VB, which we see as an upgrade over products like AAC Starbuck VB and AAC Wheatland VB. So a bit of a yield bump, has an MR rating to Fusarium, and stronger straw. Maybe not quite as strong as AAC Wheatland, but stronger than AAC Starbuck. And then the last product is kind of a unique one because it's got a dual insect protection. It's AAC Oakman VB. VB indicates it's a varietal blend, so it has midge tolerance protection, but it is also solid stem, so it is our first big CWRS variety that has protection to sawfly.
0: At Ag in Motion, CCAN has a one-acre plot featuring over 60 varieties of wheat, oats, barley, flax, lentils, and peas. Ag in Motion continues today and tomorrow near Langham, Saskatchewan. For Golden West, I'm Chris Sumner.
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1: We'll hear from Jason Sharp, coach of the U13 St. Ann Orioles. 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
1: Coach of the U13 St. Ann Orioles, Jason Sharp, says that he is proud of his group and how they did at the most recent provincials.
5: It was pretty fun. We had a pretty young team this year, mostly made up of minor age kids. So it was pretty exciting for them as well. My major age kids, we've kind of been to provincials before, and I just told them to soak it all in and enjoy it.
1: Sharp says that he's proud of how the group has grown throughout the year and has built lifelong friendships. In the Manitoba Junior Baseball League, Carillon is moving to the finals as they blank St. Boniface 11-0, winning the best-of-five series 3-1. In American Association Baseball, Winnipeg lost to Sioux Falls 11-7. And in Major League Baseball, another tough one for the Toronto Blue Jays as they were thumped by Tampa 12-2. For your

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4: 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Good morning. I'm Addie Lowen. We're enjoying a mostly sunny sky. There is some local smoke in the air. However, we are hoping to reach that high of 27 degrees today. Nice and warm as we're getting ready for another Duracan Taste of Summer Charity Barbecue. Today, taking your donations for soups on. Yes, that is Steinbeck's Soup Kitchen. And recently, Carly Coop, friend of AM 1250, had a chance to sit down and chat with Norma Hildebrandt. She's the director of Soups on Steinbeck. And here's how their conversation went.
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6: 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They're welcome to come as early as 4 or on really hot or cold days, even sooner to cool off.

0: you know, they don't live together, right? Because a lot of the people may be struggling with finding a place to live, but they have created their own community by gathering at Soups On twice a week.
1: Yes, absolutely. I always say it's their own little family.
0: Hmm.
1: We are the family. They meet each other there for family gatherings.
0: I like that perspective. That's a great perspective. So you provide hot meals twice a week. Is there anything else Soups On does?
1: Yes, we also have the lunch programs. We have the family lunch programs for any families in the community that are in need. It is by registration, but it is for the school children, I should specify. So if you've got kids in school, school-aged children, that is what the family lunch program is about. During the school year, we work together with Hanover and also do the school lunch program. And we provide lunches to the kids in school.
0: Okay. And so school's out now for the summer. Is there any sort of gap filler for Soups On with those kids?
1: Yeah. No, okay. There really is not. Okay. And we've been trying to figure out how to fill that gap, especially for the children that would get the lunches at school. Unless they register for the family lunch program during the summer months.
0: Okay. Yeah, I wasn't sure, so that's why I ask. Okay. Mm-hmm. So what are you seeing right now at Soups On in regards to food insecurity here in Steinbach? Would you say many people are experiencing it?
1: Yes, the need for food is definitely increasing. There's more and more people with food insecurities. The economy still isn't doing its going in the right direction, so our need keeps growing. Like, there is more people that are coming that need what we can provide.
0: Right.
1: Yes.
0: Approximately how many meals do you think you serve in a week? Do you have an idea on that?
1: Yes. We serve approximately, between the two suppers, we serve about 160 meals a week.
0: Wow.
1: Yeah. It has grown substantially over the last year and a half, where we would say it would generally be, you know, 100 suppers in a week.
0: Right.
1: And we have reached.
0: Okay, you've increased by 60.
1: Yeah.
0: Over the last year.
1: Mm-hmm. I mean, it fluctuates. It's never the same, obviously. So it is, the need is definitely increased in our community.
0: So you've seen more first-time people show up.
1: Yes, almost on a weekly basis for sure, that there will be a new person there. They might not come every time, but we see new people coming all the time.
0: Is it difficult for people to come that first time, do you think?
1: Yes, it is. I would say just not even knowing where we are, even knowing about us, what we offer. But also, they want to keep their dignity. They want to be able to feed their families on their own as much as they possibly can. And once they're really hard up and just can't do it anymore, then they will come and see if we can help them in some way.
2: Oh, my. Thank you so much, Norma. We'll continue the conversation between Carly and Norma coming up after Did You Know here on AM 1250 Radio.

0: Roger Miller and England Swings on Wednesday's morning show, July 22nd. We are looking at a mainly sunny day across southern Manitoba. Highs nearing 27, feeling like 31 this afternoon, but we are keeping in mind that smoky conditions expected to develop today, potentially lasting in tomorrow as we begin another warm and humid stretch. And good morning, Eva. How are you?
1: Good morning, Chris.
0: So it's time for Did You Know? Yesterday, I emceed the public unveiling of Altona's fully renewed and restored giant easel and Van Gogh's sunflowers painting. Now, this roadside attraction is known around the world. It helps identify Altona as the country's sunflower capital. And I know there's lots of folks that have traveled at every corner of the planet. They've had people ask them, aren't you with like that giant painting place?
1: Right. Yeah.
0: Yeah. So I thought, how about we do some Did You Know questions about the giant easel and Van Gogh sunflowers in Altona today. So according to the website Roadside America, Altona's giant easel and sunflowers painting is what? The world's tallest painting on an easel, the world's heaviest painting on an easel, or the world's only large painting on an easel? So tallest, heaviest,
1: tallest.
0: Or only. Yeah. One of those three.
1: I'm going to say it's the tallest.
0: You are correct. According to Roadside America, the giant easel and sunflowers painting in Altona, Manitoba, the world's tallest painting on an easel. So a follow-up question, Eva.
1: Okay.
0: Just how tall is that easel at the very top? So I'm talking that pointed tip, the peak.
1: Okay.
0: 55 feet, 65 feet, or 75 feet tall?
1: I would say it's 55 feet.
0: Well, as the world's tallest painting on an easel, 75 feet tall, give or take, it's a little bit taller.
1: It doesn't seem that tall.
0: It is that tall. It's quite tall. One last question, Eva. Artist Cameron Cross led the restoration project for Altona's painting, but he has also completed two other giant Van Gogh sunflower paintings in the series. Where are those other two paintings located? I'm going to give you multiple choice.
1: That's good.
0: Two of these places have the paintings.
1: Yeah.
0: Two don't. So you got to pick two. So Emerald, Australia, Peoria, South Africa, Goodland, Kansas, or Tokyo, Japan. Of those four, which two have one of Cameron Cross's giant Van Gogh paintings?
1: I'm going to go with Emerald, Australia.
0: That is correct. Emerald is the sister city of Altona. And what about the other?
1: Oh, what were the other three again?
0: Peoria, South Africa, Goodland, Kansas, and Tokyo, Japan.
1: Say Goodland, Kansas.
0: You're right. It is Goodland, Kansas. Okay. Yeah, in fact, when I was chatting with Cameron yesterday, he mentioned that there have been some very early discussions that he could be heading there at some point to restore that painting.
1: Okay.
0: So there we go. A little bit more about the Altona Giant Easel and Van Gogh's Sunflowers painting, which was officially unveiled yesterday in its fully renewed and restored form. The goal was to get that done before the Manitoba Sunflower Festival, which is happening this weekend. And now we know as we head toward 8.
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7: 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I'm Addie Lowen. Today is another Duracan Taste of Summer Charity Barbecue. Taking your donations for Soups On. Yes, that is Steinbeck's Soup Kitchen. And we're going to continue the conversation now that Carly Coop had recently with Director of Steinbeck's Soup Kitchen, Norma Hildebrand.
8: How many years have you yourself been participating with Soups On?
9: I have been there for 4 years.
8: 4 years.
9: Yes.
8: Okay. Have you seen a change in numbers as well as just who's coming through the doors in that 4 years?
9: Yes, I sure have. Those numbers have grown substantially since I started 4 years ago. Supper numbers have increased. The lunch program numbers, I would say, are almost double what they were 4 years ago.
8: Oh.
9: Yes, the need is great.

0: 6 to 8 people that come and volunteer.
1: Hmm.
0: But we've done a lot of volunteers have come beforehand to do the prep work. We've got up to 15 people that come on a Tuesday afternoon to start prepping the supper for Tuesday and Friday. And then for the lunch program, we've got 30 volunteers on a Monday morning. We've got another 25 volunteers on a Friday afternoon working on the family lunch program, school lunch program. It takes a lot of volunteers, and we are also happy for everyone that comes.
1: Yeah.
0: We're very blessed with the volunteers we do have. They are just fantastic.
1: Yeah. So what does an evening meal look like? So, for example, Tuesday, what's for supper at Soups on Tuesday night?
0: We have, everybody thinks it's just soup, but we are so blessed with so many donations from our community, businesses, farmers. all our meat gets donated from the community. So we serve hearty meals, anything from farmer sausage and pierogies to lasagna to spaghetti and meat sauce. We will always serve a salad, fresh fruit, and a dessert to go with that. Yeah.
1: That sounds wonderful. I love hearing about the generosity of the community making this possible.
0: It is, and we couldn't do it without that.
1: What's one food item that you can never seem to have enough of?
0: Fresh veggies.
1: Okay.
0: Because we serve a salad, so we need the fresh lettuce. And,
1: right.
0: And so that is one of the things that we will... Summertime, we've got generous people growing in their garden, so
1: right.
0: it's going to start coming in shortly, I'm thinking, but...
1: Thank goodness for that.
0: Yeah, but in the winter months, like everyone else, we have to buy our vegetables.
2: 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Thank you so much, Carly. Thank you, Norma, for helping us understand a little bit more about Soups On. 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
3: And good morning to you. It is Wednesday, July 22nd. And since I returned from vacation earlier this week to the morning show studio, I've noticed it's been a little bit darker, a little bit longer in the morning. But is that actually what's happening? Especially if we use the summer solstice back on Sunday, June 21st, as kind of the marking post. Well, I looked into it this morning and I'll share what I found.

0: as we continue to enjoy these dog days of summer in about 10 minutes. Right now, 8 o'clock.
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2: Good morning. I'm Addie Lowen. Today we're expecting a mix of sun and cloudy, local smoke as well. High of 27, warming up to 31 degrees with that Humidex UV index at 8 or very high. More weather details are coming up in just moments. And cleanup is underway at Guardian Eagle Resort after a northern Manitoba wildfire forced guests and staff to evacuate. Steinbeck owner Clarence Bergen says that although the resort was spared, the surrounding landscape suffered significant damage.
3: There's a percentage of our lake that has fire evidence on it, and there's a percentage of forest, obviously, that is. We've lost about 11,000 hectares nearby, but there's a lot of green to see, and there's still a lot of joy to be had and memories to be made on the lake and on the resort here.
2: Bergen says staff have returned to the resort to continue cleanup and extinguish remaining hotspots with hopes of reopening soon. And children at Happy Hive Child Care Center in Clefeld were serving up more than lemonade yesterday as they were raising money for Cancer Care Manitoba. Tracy Naylor says the lemonade stands for Hope gave children the chance to have fun while learning about giving back to their community.
4: One of the little boys in the room and our assistant director, they lost their daughter a year and a half ago to cancer. So this one hits a little close to home. So we decided to do the lemonade stands for Hope and do the Cancer Care one.
2: Naylor says she is grateful to everyone who came out to support the fundraiser. And a local cycling event is helping keep the stories of the Dawson Trail alive. With more, here's reporter Cosette Bott.
5: Organizer Kyle Watchko says the Dawson Trek takes riders through communities across southeastern Manitoba with stops at important sites along the historic route.
6: This year we had a passport, so it came with some riddles along the way. So it really got people engaged in reading the markers as we went by them.
5: Watchko says funds raised through the event will support the Musée Dawson Trail Museum and help preserve monuments and trail markers connected to the route. I'm Cosette Bott.
2: And a local group is preparing for another fundraiser auction to help people in Cuba. Harv Barkman says community support was overwhelming during the first event, with many people donating items or cash to the cause.
7: It was amazing. Yeah, we had a lot of donations and a lot of surprises, even where we had a lot of emails and even phone calls saying we don't have items, but we want to be a part of it. So they actually gave cash donations.
8: Wow,
7: so
8: yeah.
7: It was pretty encouraging.
2: The next Cuba fundraiser auction is planned for this year, September 10th, through Pinner Auctions, with 100%

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0: Today, we're expecting a mix of sun and cloud with local smoke. High of 27, humidex at 31 degrees. Tonight, partly cloudy, local smoke, and a low of 18. Tomorrow, mostly sunny, local smoke, once again, high of 30, humidex at 37. And on Friday, mix of sun and cloud, slight chance of showers, and a high of 30 degrees. We've got a mostly sunny sky with local smoke across southeastern Manitoba. In Niverville and Winnipeg, it's 15, Grandthal, Vida, Sprague, 12, Kleefeld, Richard, St. Pierre, 11, and in Steinbach, wind is from the south at 11 kilometers an hour, humidity at 93%, and it is 11 degrees. And for the latest local weather details, visit the Lowen Body Shop weather page on Steinbach Online. 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

0: Oh, I haven't heard that song in quite some time. I love a rainy night. It's Eddie Rabbit on Wednesday's morning show, July 22nd. I'm Chris Sumner. We're looking at a mainly sunny day today across southern Manitoba. Smoky conditions developing, highs around 27, feeling like 31. And let's keep in mind that the warm, humid conditions returning today and most likely lasting through the weekend. So since I returned from vacation earlier this week to the morning show studio, I've noticed it's been a little bit darker, a little bit longer. The longest day of the year, this summer solstice, was back on Sunday, June 21st. Now, the sun rose that day around 5:25 a.m., setting around 9:39 p.m. for a total of 16 hours and 14 minutes of daylight. Now, let's skip ahead to today, July 22nd, just 30 days later, and we've started to see those long summer nights we all enjoy begin to shrink alongside the later get-up time for the sun. So this morning, the sun rose around 5:50 a.m., about 25 minutes later than on the summer solstice, and it will set around 9:23 p.m., about 16 minutes earlier. Together, that means we've lost, give or take, about 40 minutes of daylight. But that will continue to accelerate quickly. Just a week from now, the sun will be rising at essentially 6 a.m. and setting around 9:15 p.m. Now, with all that said, those beautiful summer nights are still in ample supply considering it's only July. And it will be feeling like summer very much so, in fact, today through the weekend as warm, humid weather returns to the region. The weather details in about 10 minutes. Music on the way from the Ennis Sisters and Andrew Simple after this.
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The Ennis sisters there. Well, good morning. You know, I was doing a little shopping recently and I ended up in the pillow aisle and it got me thinking about something we probably don't think about very often. How old are our pillows? Apparently, most pillows, they only last about a year or two. When I stopped to think about it, I honestly can't remember the last time that I replaced mine. That's one of those things, right? You just keep using the same pillow just because it's there every night until one day you realize maybe it's not as comfortable as it once was. There is actually a little test that you can do. You fold your pillow in half, and if it stays folded and doesn't bounce right back into shape, it might be time for a new one. I'll

0: though I feel like it would have to be pretty old to actually stay folded. And this is one of those purchases where I think you really need to go into the store. You need to squeeze those pillows, push them down, see how they feel. And apparently, I'm not the only one who does this. As I was walking down the pillow aisle, there was another gentleman doing exactly what I was doing, just testing out all the pillows, checking the firmness, seeing how quickly they bounce back. And even after all of that, you still don't really know until you've slept on it for a night or two. That is where I get a little bit like Goldilocks. I don't want it too hard. I don't want it too soft. So if you can't remember the last time that you replaced your pillow, maybe it's been a while. Well, I hope you are well rested this morning, ready for the new day. We'll have your full weather forecast coming up.
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6: Today, we're expecting a mix of sun and cloud with local smoke, high of 27, humidex at 31 degrees. Tonight, partly cloudy, local smoke, and a low of 18. Tomorrow, mostly sunny, local smoke, once again, high of 30, humidex at 37. And on Friday, mix of sun and cloud, slight chance of showers, and a high of 30 degrees. We've got a mostly sunny sky with local smoke across southeastern Manitoba. In Neverville and Winnipeg, it's 15, Grandthal, Vida, Sprague, 12, Kleefeld, Richard, St. Pierre, 11, and in Steinbeck, wind is from the south at 11 kilometers an hour, humidity at 93%, and it is 11 degrees. And it's Wednesday, and another Duracan Taste of Summer Charity Barbecue. Join us today from 11 to 1 in front of the Stomach Credit Union. Today, we're taking your donations for Soups On. Now, throughout last hour, you heard from Carly Kupa. She was chatting with Norma Hildebrandt, Director of Soups On, Steinbeck's Soup Kitchen. And let's continue the conversation, kind of wrap things up with a couple of more of the needs and how things are run at Steinbeck's Soup Kitchen. Here's Carly with Norma Hildebrandt.
7: You obviously are in need of funds because this is a by donation situation. You're part of the Duracan Taste of Summer Charity Barbecue this week. Money being raised at the barbecue. Do you have that earmarked for something specific?
8: Yes, we are going to focus on the supper program to continue to feed those families with little kids that need it. For anybody that comes out for supper is what we're designating this for. And
7: okay, so supper program Tuesday and Friday evenings.
8: Correct.
7: Yeah, that's from 5 to 7?
8: 5 to 6.
7: Okay.
8: But you're welcome to come before 5. Yes. Okay. Yeah, we serve supper till 6.
7: Okay. Mm-hmm. So if somebody's attending Soups On for the first time, they're an individual in need, what can they expect when they come? Where do they go? What does it look like for them?
8: We are located at 430 3rd Street in the basement of the Grace Mennonite Church. So come on down the stairs. I will be there to greet you or one of our other staff members. We will give you a rundown of how we do things. There's coffee, help yourself as much as you want. Supper, you can have more than one helping of food. If you need two or three or even four helpings, if that's what your stomach and your appetite needs, the food is there. So help yourself. We want to make you feel welcome. So come on down if you need it.
6: There you go.

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4: Coach of the U13 St. Ann Orioles, Jason Sharp, says that he is proud of his group and how they did at the most recent provincials.
5: It was pretty fun. We had a pretty young team this year, mostly made up of minor age kids. So it was pretty exciting for them as well. My major age kids, we've kind of been to provincials before, and just told them to soak it all in and enjoy it.
4: Sharp says that he's proud of how the group has grown throughout the year and has built lifelong friendships. In the Manitoba Junior Baseball League, Carillon is moving to the finals as they blank St. Boniface 11-0, winning the best-of-five series 3-1. In American Association Baseball, Winnipeg lost to Sioux Falls 11-7. And in Major League Baseball, another tough one for the Toronto Blue Jays as they were thumped by Tampa 12-2. For your scores, stories like that with Jason Sharp, or the story of Doug Penner, local golfer who's in the hunt at the Manitoba Mid-Amateur Championship, it's all available on the False Front Golf Simulator sports page on SteinbachOnline.com. I'm Dave Anthony.
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2: Wednesday, July 22nd, I'm Chris Sumner, and Western Canada's largest outdoor farm expo, Ag in Motion, continuing today and tomorrow near Langham, Saskatchewan. We have folks on location sharing all the news during the Manitoba Farm Journal. Now, one of the folks that we had the opportunity to speak with yesterday was Todd Hira of CCAN. Now, CCAN, of course, is the presenting sponsor of Her Voice, which we share each and every week throughout the summer, particularly on Mondays. Now, what CCAN is doing at Ag in Motion is showcasing over 60 different varieties of wheat, oats, barley, flax, lentils, and peas in a one-acre plot. We thought that was pretty cool, so Todd will tell us more in about 10 minutes. Right now, 8:30.
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4: Good morning, I'm Addie Lowen. Today, we are expecting a mix of sun and cloud, joined by a local smoke, warming up to 27 with Humidex at 31 degrees. We're looking forward to a warm weekend. Those weather details are coming up in just moments. And a lemonade stand at Happy Hive Child Care Center in Cleefeld raised more than $800 for Cancer Care Manitoba yesterday. Tracy Naylor says the experience has been especially rewarding for the children who enjoyed taking on important responsibilities.
5: The kids have had the most fun. Giving all the lemonade and the cookies and using the lever on the juice jug has been a lot of fun. And don't usually give them just free rein, and they've done awesome. They've all been excited to see their aunts and uncles and grandparents and other friends show up to support this.
4: Naylor says online donations to the Lemonade Stands for Hope campaign are still being accepted. And cleanup is underway at Guardian Eagle Resort after a Northern Ontario wildfire forced guests and staff to evacuate. With more, here's reporter Darcy Wilkinson.
6: Steinbeck owner Clarence Bergen says that although the resort was spared, the surrounding landscape suffered significant damage.
7: There's a percentage of our lake that has fire evidence on it, and there's a percentage of forest, obviously, that is. We've lost about 11,000 hectares nearby, but there's a lot of green to see, and there's still a lot of joy to be had and memories to be made on the lake and on the resort here.
6: Bergen says staff have returned to the resort to continue cleanup and extinguish remaining hotspots, with hopes of reopening soon. I'm Darcy Wilkinson.
4: And a local cycling event is helping keep the stories of the Dawson Trail near St. Anne alive. The Dawson Trek takes riders through communities across southeastern Manitoba with stops at important sites along the historic route. Organizer Kyle Washko says a new passport challenge this year encouraged cyclists to learn more about the trail.
8: This year we had a passport, so it came with some riddles along the way. So it really got people engaged in reading the markers as we went by them.
4: Washko says funds raised through the event will support the Dawson Trail Museum and help preserve monuments and trail markers connected to the route. And this week's Duracan Taste of Summer Charity Barbecue is raising money for Soups On.

0: Lead Supervisor Norma Hildebrand says the funds will support the organization's supper program, which now serves about 160 meals every week.
1: The need for food is definitely increasing. There's more and more people with food insecurities. The economy still isn't going in the right directions. Our need keeps growing. Like, there is more people that are coming that need what we can provide.
0: Hildebrand says the program has become much more than a place to enjoy a meal, creating a sense of family and belonging for many who attend. The charity barbecue takes place today from 11 to 1 in front of the Stomach Credit Union on Main Street. And whether you're driving, working, or relaxing, the Stomach Online app makes it easy to listen live and keep up with the local news that matters most.
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0: Today, we're expecting a mix of sun and cloud with local smoke, high of 27, humidex at 31 degrees. Tonight, partly cloudy, local smoke, and a low of 18. Tomorrow, mostly sunny, local smoke, once again, high of 30, humidex at 37. And on Friday, mix of sun and cloud, slight chance of showers, and a high of 30 degrees. We've got a mostly sunny sky with local smoke across southeastern Manitoba. In Niverville and Winnipeg, it's 15, Grandthal, Vida, Sprague, 12, Kleefeld, Richard, St. Pierre, 11, and in Steinbach, wind is from the south at 11 kilometers an hour, humidity at 93%, and it is 11 degrees. And for the latest local weather details, visit the Lowen Body Shop weather page on Steinbach Online. I'm Addie Lowen.
6: 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Daily local coverage from Niverville and communities along Highway 59, Highway 311, and Highway 75. Because this is home. 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

0: Seekers, I'll never find another you on today's morning show, Wednesday, July 22nd. And good morning. I'm Chris Sumner, expecting a mainly sunny one, highs around 27. Smoky conditions developing as it feels like 31 this afternoon. Warm and humid conditions returning today and expected to last through at least the weekend. Well, various seed companies have crop plots at Ag in Motion to showcase new varieties to producers. Todd Hira is CCAN's Western Business Manager and chatted with reporter Neil Billinger about 1 acre plot the company has at the show, featuring over 60 varieties of wheat, oats, barley, flax, lentils, and peas. Todd shared it's all about providing a side-by-side comparison opportunity for growers.
1: That's what it's all about, is not necessarily data collection, more about seeing how they compare to one another, talking to staff and seed growers on how they're looking in different areas and what they may want to consider growing in the future.
2: Plots look pretty good here. So let's talk about some of the wheat varieties you want to highlight, some of the newer varieties or popular varieties with producers.
1: So the first is AAC West King, developed by Ag Canada and Swift Current. Very strong straw. We see it as an AAC brand and replacement. And so stronger straw, higher yield, improved grade retention. The other product is AAC Stoughton VB, which we see as an upgrade over products like AAC Starbuck VB and AAC Wheatland VB. So a bit of a yield bump, has an MR rating to Fusarium, and stronger straw. Maybe not quite as strong as AAC Wheatland, but stronger than AAC Starbuck. And then the last product is kind of a unique one because it's got a dual insect protection. It's AAC Oakman VB. VB indicates it's a varietal blend, so it has midge tolerance protection, but it is also solid stem, so it is our first big CWRS variety that has protection to sawfly.
2: What about the barley varieties?
1: Our lead malting varieties are products like CDC Churchill and CDC Fraser. Both of them are moving up in the acceptance and are great improvements over a variety like CDC Copeland. So a really nice step forward there. And then we have a number of really strong performing feed varieties. So everybody's familiar with CDC Austinson. We have relatively new CDC Durango, which is available for, this is its second year in the marketplace. And we have a new one coming called CDC Dillinger, which performs well under drier conditions.
0: CCAN's Todd Hira talking about the seed company's plot at Ag in Motion happening near Langham, Saskatchewan. Western Canada's largest outdoor farm expo continues today and tomorrow. Be listening during the Manitoba Farm Journal today at noon for more from on site. And by the way, we do want to send a very big thank you to CCAN for being the presenting sponsor of Her Voice, which throughout the summer we are showcasing women in our communities making positive impacts and leading change. Particularly listen for Her Voice on Monday mornings here on the morning show. All right, time now for temperatures across Canada. West Coast, 16 in Victoria, 18 in Vancouver, clear sky and 12 in Prince George. 15 in Edmonton and Calgary, 14 Saskatoon and 13 in Regina. Sunshine in Winnipeg, 15 degrees, 12 in Thunder Bay, 16 in Toronto, 15 this hour in Ottawa, 21 Montreal, Quebec City and Halifax, 19 in Fredericton, Charlottetown and St. John's. In Canada's north, Whitehorse, 10 degrees, 17 in Yellowknife and Iqaluit, partly cloudy, and 8 this hour. That's a look at temperatures across Canada. A warm and humid several days to come. Those weather details for us on the way.
3: 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The Niverville Farmers Market is held every Thursday from noon to 6 at the corner of Arena Road and Main Street. Kleefeld Summer Camp is planned for August 10th to 13th and will be held at the picnic shelter. 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
2: Today, we're expecting a mix of sun and cloud with local smoke, high of 27, humidex at 31 degrees. Tonight, partly cloudy, local smoke, and a low of 18. Tomorrow, mostly sunny, local smoke, once again, high of 30, humidex at 37. And on Friday, mix of sun and cloud, slight chance of showers, and a high of 30 degrees. We've got a mostly sunny sky with local smoke across southeastern Manitoba. In Niverville and Winnipeg, it's 15, Grandthal, Vida, Sprague, 12, Kleefeld, Richer, St. Pierre, 11, and in Steinbach, wind is from the south at 11 kilometers an hour, humidity at 93%, and it is 11 degrees. And for the latest local weather details, visit the Lowen Body Shop weather page on Steinbach Online. I'm Addie Lowen.
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4: Anniversary Album time on Wednesday's morning show. And for this July 22nd, we say happy anniversary to Gilbert and Melanie Beard, as well as Rob and Jackie Halloran, to the couples on our list. And throughout Southern Manitoba, celebrating today, a special song from Rascal Flatts, Bless the Broken Road.

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2: Welcome to Compass Point. My friend Peter Ramsey has some good advice for us all. Hi, I'm Pete Smith. 1 Thessalonians 4 verses 11 and 12 say, "Aspire to lead a quiet life, to mind your own business, to work with your own hands, that you may walk properly towards those who are outside." Sometimes we are noisy as opposed to being quiet, and nosy and meddling rather than minding our own business. And yes, we can be idle when we should be working. Remember that as Christians, we are exhibits in God's display case for the power of the gospel. Am I a solid piece of evidence that Christ produces beautifully transformed attitudes and attractive, gracious behaviors in society? Eagerly strive or aspire to lead the quiet life of one who knows the Lord.
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6: Good morning. I'm Addie Lowen. Today, we're expecting a mix of sun and cloud with local smoke, reaching a high of 27 degrees, humidex at 31. Your weekend weather details are on the way in just moments. And a couple from Steinbach is considering themselves lucky after a fire in northern Manitoba came dangerously close to their fly-in fishing resort. Guardian Eagle Resort owner Clarence Bergen says on Monday, July 13th, smoke quickly moved into the area.
7: Smoke was about 2 miles away, but it was coming in at a strong wind that was directed basically 2 degrees off of directly down the runway at the resort. We made the call to evacuate before we couldn't see the runway and needed to move or leave in boats.
6: Bergen says he was able to return to the resort this past Sunday. He adds that he is grateful for the quick response from fire crews and the support shown by staff and guests. And a Steinbach fundraiser supporting communities in Cuba is returning after a successful first event. Harv Barkman says an April auction held in partnership with Penner Auctions raised about $25,000 through donated items and cash contributions. The funds were sent to Cuba and have been used for necessities like food, hygiene products, and fuel.
8: We've built a trust with basically three of these pastors, and we trust them to distribute that money to the best possible measures, because they know the needs.
6: A second auction is planned for this year, September 10th, with donations being accepted until early September. And a lemonade stand at Happy Hive Child Care Center in Kleefeld raised more than $800 for Cancer Care Manitoba. Here's reporter Darcy Wilkinson with the details.
9: Tracy Naylor says the experience has been especially rewarding for the children who enjoy taking on important responsibilities.
10: The kids have had the most fun. Giving all the lemonade and the cookies and using the lever on the juice jug has been a lot of fun. And don't usually give them just free rein, and they've done awesome. They've all been excited to see their aunts and uncles and grandparents and other friends show up to support this.
9: Naylor says online donations to the Lemonade Stands for Hope campaign are still being accepted. I'm Darcy Wilkinson.
6: And the Dawson Trek is about much more than a 100-kilometer bike ride. Organizer Kyle Wasco says the annual fundraiser for the Dawson Trail Museum is powered by dozens of volunteers, community groups, and local businesses.
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6: Today, we're expecting a mix of sun and cloud with local smoke, high of 27, humid X at 31 degrees. Tonight, partly cloudy, local smoke, and a low of 18. Tomorrow, mostly sunny, local smoke, once again, high of 30, humid X at 37. And on Friday, mix of sun and cloud, slight chance of showers, and a high of 30 degrees. We've got a mostly sunny sky with local smoke across southeastern Manitoba. In Niverville and Winnipeg, it's 16, Clayfelt Richard St. Pierre, 15, Grandthal Vita Sprague, 14 degrees, and in Steinbach, wind is from the south at 10 kilometers an hour, humidity at 89%, and it is 15. For the latest local weather updates, visit the Lowen Body Shop weather page on Steinbach Online. I'm Addie Lowen.
5: It's Wednesday, July 22nd. 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Howard Topnick, 70 of Winnipeg, passed away Thursday, July 2nd at St. Boniface Hospital. He is survived by his wife, Shirley, one son, two grandchildren, two sisters, and their families. 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

0: Nearer My God to Thee on Wednesday's morning show. Well, it certainly is challenging times to be a Toronto Blue Jays fan, and I think it seems even more frustrating considering where they were last year, just a few good breaks away from capturing a World Series. Well, if you haven't heard, the Jays got absolutely routed last night by the Tampa Bay Rays. They gave up 21 hits and lost the game 12-2. They've currently lost three games in a row and six of their last 10. And again, you could see the frustration up and down the roster with botched defensive plays, reactions at the plate on strikeouts and lineouts. And it does make me wonder what's going to happen here in less than 2 weeks. The trade deadline is just around the corner. A number of free agents, people like George Springer, Kevin Gausman, who pitched last night, Dalton Varsho, and Max Scherzer as well. And I'm sure questions are going to start percolating too about the coaching staff of the Jays and whether or not a change needs to be made. I'm glad I don't get paid to make those decisions, because they will not be easy ones, but the Jays will have another chance to get back on the winning bandwagon tonight as they continue their four-game set against the Tampa Bay Rays in Toronto. Of course, you can keep up to date on the Jays and all things local sports by going to our website and app and clicking the sports section.
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3: Today, we're expecting a mix of sun and cloud with local smoke, high of 27, humidex at 31 degrees. Tonight, partly cloudy, local smoke, and a low of 18. Tomorrow, mostly sunny, local smoke, once again, high of 30, humidex at 37. And on Friday, mix of sun and cloud, slight chance of showers, and a high of 30 degrees. We've got a mostly sunny sky with local smoke across southeastern Manitoba. In Niverville and Winnipeg, it's 16. Clefelt, Richard, St. Pierre, 15. Grandval, Vida, Sprague, 14 degrees. And in Steinbach, wind is from the south at 10 kilometers an hour, humidity at 89%, and it is 15. For the latest local weather updates, visit the Lowen Body Shop weather page on Steinbach Online. I'm Addie Lowen.

And that's all for today's morning show on this Wednesday, July 22nd. Keep in mind, we are looking at smoky conditions today. Tonight could see a little bit lingering tomorrow as we enter another warm and humid stretch across southern Manitoba. Daytime highs again reaching into the low 30s over the coming days as summer continues to roll along. Back to the Bible Canada on the way in just a few minutes after our final song together, the Giesbrecht family and Blessed Assurance.

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4: Hi, this is Ben Lowell, and this is Back to the Bible Canada with Dr. John Neufeld. Well, we continue our series today, Danger from Within. So let's turn in our Bibles to 2 Peter chapter 3, verses 1 to 7, as Dr. Neufeld brings us a message titled, Seeing the Big Picture.
5: We've all heard the saying, he can't see the forest for the trees. And that usually means that a person is so lost in the details of something, well, that he or she has lost any sense of perspective. I mean, what are all those details about? I mean, what's the end goal? What are we trying to accomplish? How will we know if we've succeeded? When we can't see the forest for the trees, we've lost the big picture, and at that point, nothing makes sense anymore. We've been studying the book of 2 Peter, which, as we've seen, is a book about false teaching. Rather than give us the details of exactly what the false teachers taught, Peter gives us a picture of the moral character of the false teacher and what it is about them that appeals to so many people. And at the heart of Peter's debate has been the word sensuality. You know, often that word is applied, and rightly, to sexual desires and appetites, but as we have seen, Peter does mean that, but he also means more. The word can also refer to greed or to anything that a person desires for himself or herself. It means that the passions are excited. You know, false teachers, says Peter, are devoted to the lust of defiling passion, and because of that, they despise authority, that is, legitimate authority.

You know, in essence, false teaching is the kind of teaching that focuses on what you want and what you might get and how to use your spirituality to get all you want. As one false teacher in our age has said, you can have your best life now. And of course, the obvious question raises its inconvenient head, doesn't it? If this is your best life right now, what do you think's waiting for you in eternity? I mean, it's not your best life. You're having that now. But as Peter pointed out, that through their loud boasting, they entice by sensual passions of the flesh. See, desire is inflamed. They can have their best life right now. No need to wait. No need to suffer. No need to pick up the cross and follow Jesus into his sufferings. In contrast, what the false teachers are teaching with what Peter has taught, instead of exciting your passions, Peter has taught the moral requirements of Jesus. He's spoken about virtue of moral goodness, knowledge of God, self-control, the ability to hang in there in the long haul. Oh, he calls that perseverance and so forth. You know, it's a very different religion than that of the false teachers. And that gets me back to the image of not seeing the forest for the trees. The problem with acting out of your passions is that you lose perspective. That is, you lose the eternal perspective. You're getting stuff now, but what becomes of you in the long haul, in the big picture? And with that as an introduction, let's study our text. It's 2 Peter 3, 1-7. This is now the second letter I am writing to you, beloved. In both of them, I am stirring up your sincere mind by way of reminder that you should remember the predictions of the holy prophets and the commandment of the Lord and Savior through your apostles, knowing this first of all, that scoffers will come in the last days with scoffing, following their own sinful desires. They will say, "Where is the promise of his coming? For ever since the fathers fell asleep, all things are continuing as they were from the beginning of creation. For they deliberately overlook this fact, that the heavens existed long ago, and the earth was formed out of water and through water by the word of God. And by means of these, the world that then existed was deluged with water and perished. And by the same word, the heavens and earth that now exist are stored up for fire, being kept until the day of judgment and destruction of the ungodly." I think it's easy to divide this paragraph into two sections. The first section is in verses 1 to 4. That's Peter's argument for taking a hard look at the forest, if you will. And that's the big picture. And the second section of this paragraph, that's in verses 5 to 7, is Peter's argument as to why the big picture that he is presenting in this book, it really is the big picture. See, the false teachers want to argue against not just the big picture, but they want to argue that there's nothing to worry about here. So let's start with a big picture in verses 1 to 4. And we notice that Peter begins by saying, "This is now the second letter that I'm writing you." Let me for a moment digress. See, liberal theologians love to point that this verse, they say, is evidence that Peter didn't write this letter. This is a fraud, and verse 1 is an attempt to pass it off as an original. Now, of course, that's a silly argument. Luke in Acts 1 begins his book by saying, "In the first book." And then he tells us what he said in the book of Luke. And for my part, I know that I often begin my own teaching and refer to something that I may have said on a previous day. It's not a mark of a fraud. It's the mark of continuity. And furthermore, the real issue, as we will see, is that Peter refers to some things that, well, the liberals say didn't arise in early Christianity, not until at least a century later. They're referring to the appeal to apostolic authority. The real Peter, so they say, would never be referring to the authority of the apostles. That only developed later. And of course, that also betrays only what liberals wished were the case. I mean, read through Jesus, hear him, Matthew 16, speak of Peter as the rock of the church. Or hear him in John 14, 26, promise that the apostles would receive a special portion of the Holy Spirit that would give them a unique authority to remember and explain all that Jesus taught. In short, Jesus taught that the apostles and only the apostles would be his spokesmen. And when the church was formed, it was led by the apostles. 1 Corinthians 9, verse 1, which almost no one doubts was written by Paul. Paul says that the mark of an apostle is that they were personally trained by Jesus. So no, the liberals are imagining something that never happened. The idea that the apostles had authority over the whole church began with Jesus, and it isn't the product of later Christianity.

0: Well, enough with my rabbit trail. Let's get back to the text. Peter reminds his readers that this is now his second letter to them, and that in both of his letters, 1st and 2nd Peter, he has wanted them to be a reminder that they should remember the predictions of the holy prophets and what Jesus instructed his church through, he says, your apostles. That is, the apostles are the heritage of the church. The apostles are to be regarded like the Old Testament prophets. They are of equal weight. They are both writing scripture. And of course, in terms of what Peter's teaching, he's referring specifically to the second coming of Jesus. Now notice verse 2, that you should remember. The NRSV translates that as, I'm trying to arouse you, or rise up, shake off the sleep, remember, stimulate your thinking, draw on the things you've been taught that are available to you. Now, when it comes to the prophets, or the words of the First Testament, what specifically does Peter have in mind? Well, no doubt, he wants them to remember the prophetic teaching about the day of the Lord. You see, the day of the Lord is mentioned frequently in many places, and it's thought of as a most sobering day. For instance, Isaiah 13, verse 9. Behold, the day of the Lord comes, cruel with wrath and fierce anger, to make the land a desolation and to destroy sinners from it. That's what the First Testament taught. Or Joel 2, verse 11. The Lord utters his voice before his army, for his camp is exceedingly great. He who executes his word is powerful, for the day of the Lord is great and very awesome. Who can endure it? See, the day of the Lord refers to the end of the age, when God condemns the wicked and saves the righteous. In the New Testament, it's referring to the second coming of Jesus. And after that, the great judgment that commences, and with that, the beginning of the new heaven and the new earth. So let's go on to verse 3. Knowing this, first of all, that scoffers will come in the last days with scoffing, following their own sinful desires. Now that's been misunderstood by some. See, I have heard more than one Bible teacher say, I mean, did you know that in the end times, right before Jesus comes, scoffers will come? But Peter, as well as the other apostles, have a very different understanding of what's meant by the last days than is being portrayed here. You know, for instance, go all the way back to 1 Peter 4, verse 7, and Peter says the end of all things is at hand right now. He said that 2,000 years ago. And he said that because with the death and resurrection of Jesus and the Holy Spirit being poured out and the beginning of the church and the advent of the church's mission being fulfilled, we are now, right now, in the last days and have been in the last days for the last 2,000 years. So when Peter says in the last days scoffers will come, he's meaning that during the era of the church, scoffers will come. That is the end times. And that's how Peter means it right here. In these days, scoffers will appear. And they're going to say, you know, people have been talking about the day of the Lord for hundreds of years and nothing ever changes. Things carry on exactly as before. And for that reason, they say, there's no reason to practice the kind of virtues that the apostles talk about. I mean, they speak about self-denial. I mean, they speak about picking up your cross and following Jesus. They speak about self-control, and they warn about the coming judgment. But all that stuff never happens. And so, say the false teachers, why not construct a different spirituality? A spirituality that feeds on the passions of the flesh, gives you whatever you desire.
1: 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She opened her New Testament and everything changed. She said, Back to the Bible Canada is a staple in my life because how it has helped me grow in my faith and has given me a sound understanding of Scripture. Well, stories like this are why we do what we do. Unlike a local church, we don't see you after the service. We don't know what God is doing in your life unless you tell us. And when you do, those stories become a window into what God is accomplishing through the generous support of listeners like you. Has this ministry impacted your faith? Well, visit backtothebible.ca and share your story today.
0: You know, reading Peter's words is very interesting.

Where is he coming, say the scoffers? In many ways, scoffing is not new. You know, in Jeremiah's day, Jeremiah 17, verse 5, we find that Jeremiah's critics said, "Where is the word of the Lord?" Malachi's day, in Malachi 2, 17, critics said, "Where is the God of justice?" Psalm 79, verse 10, as the nations were attacking Israel, they said, "Where is their God?" Or consider Ezekiel 12, 22, when the people were mocking the idea that God would send the Babylonians to destroy Jerusalem, they said, it's recorded in Ezekiel 12, 22, "The days go by and every vision comes to nothing." "Relax," they said. "Keep on disobeying God. Nothing bad ever happens. All those warnings are just intended to intimidate. Nothing to fear here." And so the critics in Peter's day were saying, if Christ is not coming back to judge the world, then there is no future judgment. But Peter mentions the fathers who have died. So who are they? Well, notice again that he says, ever since the fathers died or have fallen asleep, so they must be the Old Testament patriarchs. Ever since Abraham, Isaac, and Jacob have died, there has been no day of the Lord, and so it would be crazy to think that it is at hand. Well, wow, what's the response to that? How does one counter that? I know that in our day, we might think that the answer has to be that we talk about how some of today's contemporary events are filling up Bible prophecy. But I think that's the wrong approach, and it's certainly not the approach that Peter uses here. But before we hear Peter's answer, let's stop for a moment and think how many people today are convinced that the great day of judgment is not at hand at all. You know, in a secular environment, the idea that we'll one day need to give an account of ourselves before God, that's not even considered. And interestingly enough, it's not frequently the topic of conversation in many Christian circles either. So what does one say? Notice Peter gives three arguments. Here's the first. It's in verse 5. "For they deliberately overlook this fact, that the heavens existed long ago in the earth."

things that follow other things happen is a simple matter of cause and effect. There are no major breaks. But, says Peter, you're deliberately overlooking something, aren't you? By saying it's deliberate, he means to say the evidence is right before you. You've chosen to look away. See, the very fact of creation is evidence of a major break. Whenever we speak of creation, look, we speak of something that was brought into being. You see, God brought something into being where once there had been only nothing. In short, that means God intervened. And when he did, nothing was the same. So stop and do a little assignment, would you? You know, as you're listening to me right now, where are you? Are you outside? You have access to a window. Look around at what you see. There was once a time when everything that you are looking at now didn't exist. No trees, no rivers, no mountains, no great expanses on the earth, nothing. And then God spoke. And the universe came into being. And says Peter, that happened long ago. And then he says the earth was formed out of water and through water. And I think what Peter is saying here is that even after the creation, for some period of time, the world was a watery chaos. Indeed, Genesis 1 verse 2 tells us the earth was formless and void. It was a howling wasteland. It was unfit for any life at all. So how long was it like that? Well, we're not told. And perhaps just like today, when the critics say nothing ever changes, everything goes on as before. Well, perhaps within the providence of God, it carried on in this howling wasteland, maybe for millions of years. Truth is, we don't know. And then God spoke, and through his speech, he transformed the planet to be unlike every other planet by his word. Have a look at our planet and what it's become, and ask yourself if you're really right in pretending that nothing ever changes. All things go on as before, for clearly the evidence from creation is that's not so. It's fascinating to think that today's scientists agree that the universe is not eternal. It had a point of beginning. And also interesting is that contrary to the view of evolutionary biology, that life, you know, they say gradually emerged as the first life form crawled out of the primordial ooze. Well, no such thing has ever been found in the geological table. Rather, what the evidence shows us is that life emerged not slowly, but quickly and suddenly. And the idea that all life forms go back to a single organism, well, that's not substantiated by the geological evidence either. Everything really doesn't go back to some, you know, root of, you know, one gigantic tree, but every life form simply emerges on its own. Yeah, something really did emerge, and the only explanation is God. Or as Peter puts it, by the word of God. Don't you ever say everything goes on as before, when in order to say that, you've got to bury your head in the sand and never think about the origin of creation. Creation itself testifies that all things don't go on as before. Now, here's the second argument. It's in verse 6. And by means of these, the world that then existed was deluged with water and perished. And Peter now moves to the second reason for believing in God's sudden intervention into the world. Yeah, it's true, says Peter, that at one point in time the world was in chaos and that God intervened and he separated the water from the water and actively fashioned the world the way that he did, not only to create life, but to create man, a being in his own image, the crown of his creation. But at another point in time, far after the original creation that made life possible, the world again descended into the watery chaos from which it had emerged. Water was unleashed and that world was destroyed. And what do we learn from that? We learn that God has the power to create the world, and he also has the power, might I add, the willingness also to destroy the world. The water returns, the chaos comes back. Now read the Genesis account to which Peter is speaking. That is Genesis 7 verse 11. We're told that the foundations of the great deep burst forth. The windows of the heavens were open. Water was pouring out from below and water was cascading down from above. And in short, the boundaries between land and water that God had set out were suddenly breached. Now, just as a side note, you know, interpreters differ as to whether the words by these refer to the water or to the word of God. I don't think it makes much of a difference. See, the point is that the world that was no longer was. The regular order of things upon which people were so sure would always continue didn't. And Peter now brings this to a point of conclusion, and that's in verse 7. But by the same word, the heavens and earth that now exist are stored up for fire.

0: being kept until the day of judgment and the destruction of the ungodly. And so in this verse, let's consider four quick points. First, it's objectively true that God determines the boundaries of all creation, both when creation begins and how it ends. And we might add from the example of Noah that God also determines the kinds of upheavals and interruptions that will occur along the way. And all of that tells us that the idea that we need not worry, that everything is just going to work out as it always has, is simply false. 2 Peter tells us that the heavens and the earth that now exist are stored up for fire. Now, Peter doesn't tell us, you know, anything about the nature of the fire, only that fire now awaits this creation. Why not water as before? Well, because God made a promise to Noah that the human race would not be destroyed by water again. It will be destroyed by fire. And we also do know that there are a number of passages in the Old Testament that tell us about the fire at the end of our present history. Deuteronomy 32, verse 22, speaks about a fire that is kindled in God's anger and that it burns to the depths of Sheol and devours the earth, he says. Isaiah 30, verse 30 is quite graphic when it says, "The Lord will cause his majestic voice to be heard and his descending blow will be seen, and then in furious anger will come a flame of devouring fire." And Ezekiel 32, verse 22, speaks of God raining down hailstones of fire and sulfur. I mean, there are other First Testament texts about this as well. Now, Peter's third point is that the fire is reserved for the day of judgment. That is, God not only determines the day of creation, he also determines the day of cessation. You know, it used to be discussed among some as to how long eternity existed before the world came into being. Now, that's a philosophical question. I won't deal with that here, but I mean it only in this sense. Understand that eternal ages went by and then God created. God always acts on his timetable. So finally, number four, God reserves the day for the destruction of the ungodly, and it will come at God's timetable. That, says Peter, is the big picture. And if you lose that big picture, you'll forget what is accomplished through a godly life that is lived today.
1: Thanks for your message, John. Let me ask you a question. Do you think that talking about the end days judgment is a good or a bad strategy for discussing our faith with non-Christians?
0: Well, I think you and I know, Ben, that there are a number of people that say, you know, if that's what you believe, then I want nothing to do with that. I mean, you know, this God is judge over my life. But I think we can take what seems in some people's view to be a negative thing, and we could really speak about this in positive terms, that the God that we know is a God of justice. He doesn't allow simply crimes to be committed against his kingdom to, you know, to just carry on. I mean, no righteous state would allow that, and certainly our God does not. The scary thing is that we have to come to terms with the fact that not only do people sin, but so do we as well as individuals. So that's important.
1: Thanks so much, John. And remember to join us again tomorrow as we continue our series, Danger from Within, right here on Back of the Bible Canada, Bible teaching you can trust. 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
3: 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Mothers have been doing it for centuries.
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3: 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It looks like a small explosion occurred in there. Some claims are easy to verify. I once said, I finished my homework. Mom replied, no, you didn't. Your teacher just called. In the early 20th century, magazines hired full-time researchers to verify every detail. When I wrote my first book in the 90s, editors checked my grammar and my facts. Even my high school English teacher fact-checked me. Apparently, I got the color of his sweater wrong. In my defense, it felt maroon. Today, fact-checking is an industry. Misinformation spreads faster than a toupee in a windstorm. About 42% of Facebook users say they regularly encounter false content, which explains a lot. Consider a few popular rumors. McDonald's supposedly buys meat from a company called 100% Beef so they can claim it's 100% beef. Not true. Nor are there chicken feathers in milkshakes. What a relief. The Bible has also been questioned and scrutinized, and it should be. Truth invites investigation. If your holy book has no documented fact for the places it mentions, you should likely think again. A friend once told me that Egyptian chariot wheels were found in the Red Sea. I went digging, not underwater, but in books and credible sources. The claim traced back to a 1993 newsletter from someone who wasn't an archaeologist, and none of his discoveries were ever verified. Those who worked with him testified that he misrepresented facts and intentionally deceived people. Still, for every exaggerated claim, there are 1,000 archaeological finds that substantiate the Bible. Take King David. For years, many scholars said he was a mythical figure rather than a historical king. Then, in 1993, archaeologists uncovered a stone inscription in northern Israel mentioning the House of David. Known as the Tel Dan inscription, it provided the first extra-biblical evidence that David was the founder of a recognized royal dynasty. Turns out he wasn't just a good story. He was a real king. When asking if the Bible is true, 5 things can help us. First, manuscript evidence. There's far more documentation for the Bible, especially the New Testament, than for any other ancient work. Second, archaeology. It consistently confirms people, places, and events in the Bible with no discoveries ever discrediting it. Third, eyewitness accounts. The Gospels offer multiple viewpoints and perspectives, written while witnesses were still around to say, yes, that happened, or no, it didn't. They shared the same message. Jesus healed, performed miracles, died, and rose from the dead. Fourth, fulfilled prophecy. It contains specific predictions about Jesus that were later fulfilled. A friend is struggling with belief. I told him, I can't prove God's existence the way you prove gravity. That's why it's called faith. But it's not blind faith. The clues are everywhere. As Jesus said, blessed are those who have not seen and yet believe. Which leads me to point 5, perhaps most compelling, redeemed lives. We can all point to a life that has been changed by the gospel message. John Newton, C.S. Lewis, my dad. Some things you don't just fact check, you witness them.
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0: Wednesday, July 22nd, and Wednesday means one thing in the Southeast, our next Durocan Taste of Summer charity barbecue. I'll tell you when, where, and who we're asking you to support in just a few minutes. 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
2: Good morning. I'm Addie Lowen. Today, we're expecting a mix of sun and cloudy, local smoke as well, high of 27, warming up to 31 degrees with that Humidex, UV index at 8 or very high. More weather details are coming up in just moments. And cleanup is underway at Guardian Eagle Resort after a northern Manitoba wildfire forced guests and staff to evacuate. Steinbeck owner Clarence Bergen says that although the resort was spared, the surrounding landscape suffered significant damage.
3: There's a percentage of our lake that has fire evidence on it, and there's a percentage of forest, obviously, that is. We've lost about 11,000 hectares nearby, but there's a lot of green to see, and there's still a lot of joy to be had and memories to be made on the lake and on the resort here.
2: Bergen says staff have returned to the resort to continue cleanup and extinguish remaining hotspots with hopes of reopening soon. And children at Happy Hive Child Care Center in Kleefeld were serving up more than lemonade yesterday as they were raising money for Cancer Care Manitoba. Tracy Naylor says the lemonade stands for Hope gave children the chance to have fun while learning about giving back to their community.
4: One of the little boys in the room and our assistant director, they lost their daughter a year and a half ago to cancer. So this one hits a little close to home. So we decided to do the lemonade stands for Hope and do the Cancer Care one.
2: Naylor says she is grateful to everyone who came out to support the fundraiser. And a local cycling event is helping keep the stories of the Dawson Trail alive. With more, here's reporter Cosette Bott.
5: Organizer Kyle Watchko says the Dawson Trek takes riders through communities across southeastern Manitoba with stops at important sites along the historic route.
6: This year we had a passport, so it came with some riddles along the way. So it really got people engaged in reading the markers as we went by them.
5: Watchko says funds raised through the event will support the Musée Dawson Trail Museum and help preserve monuments and trail markers connected to the route. I'm Cosette Bott.
2: And a local group is preparing for another fundraiser auction to help people in Cuba. Harv Barkman says community support was overwhelming during the first event, with many people donating items or cash to the cause.
7: It was amazing. Yeah, we had a lot of donations and a lot of surprises, even where we had a lot of emails and even phone calls saying we don't have items, but we want to be a part of it. So they actually gave cash donations.
8: Wow,
7: so
8: yeah.
7: It was pretty encouraging.
2: The next Cuba fundraiser auction is planned for this year, September 10th, through Penner Auctions, with 100% of proceeds going towards the initiative. And morning, noon, and night, Steinbeck Online keeps you connected to the stories that matter in the Southeast. Download the Steinbeck Online app to stream us live. It's worth it.

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5: Today, we're expecting a mix of sun and cloud with local smoke, high of 27, humidex at 31 degrees. Tonight, partly cloudy, local smoke, and a low of 18. Tomorrow, mostly sunny, local smoke, once again, high of 30, humidex at 37. And on Friday, mix of sun and cloud, slight chance of showers, and a high of 30 degrees. We've got a mostly sunny sky with local smoke across southeastern Manitoba. In Niverville and Winnipeg, it's 16. Clayfelt Richard St. Pierre, 15. Grandthal Vita Sprague, 14 degrees. And in Steinbach, wind is from the south at 10 kilometers an hour, humidity at 89%, and it is 15. For the latest local weather updates, visit the Lowen Body Shop weather page on Steinbach Online. I'm Addie Lowen.
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10: Here's a look at the opening grain and livestock markets. Canola is off to a stronger start this morning. The November contract is up $9.30 at $812.50 a ton. In the wheat markets, Minneapolis spring wheat for September is ahead 10 cents at $7.14 a bushel. Kansas City hard red winter wheat is up 16¾ cents at $7.49¾, while Chicago wheat is leading the gains, climbing 18¾ cents to $6.96¾ a bushel. Corn is also higher, with the December contract up 7 cents at $4.82¼. November soybeans are gaining 6¾ cents to $12.29½ a bushel. In livestock trade, October live cattle slipped 7 cents to $223.22. September feeder cattle are down $1.27 at $344.98. while October lean hogs are higher by 40 cents, trading at $88.13. For Golden West, I'm Natasha Wiebe.

0: The Lori Bowers Singers and Sunshine on My Shoulders on AM 1250 Radio. Before that, Gordon Lightfoot, Plans of My Own. It's Wednesday, July 22nd, which means the next Duracan Taste of Summer Charity Barbecue is later this morning, starting at 11 a.m. at the corner of Main Street and Lumber Avenue for a delicious barbecue lunch. This week, we're asking you to help us raise money for Soups On, which is providing about 160 meals each week through its supper program. Lead Supervisor Norma Hildebrand shared with us the people who rely on it come from all walks of life.
1: We have anything from families with young kids, quite a bit of young families, young moms, single moms with kids that are trying to make ends meet. We've got seniors, we've got anything. We've got the whole range. And like I said, everyone is welcome. We don't ask why you're there. You're welcome to come if you need it.
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4: Today, we're expecting a mix of sun and cloud with local smoke, high of 27, humidex at 31 degrees. Tonight, partly cloudy, local smoke, and a low of 18. Tomorrow, mostly sunny, local smoke, once again, high of 30, humidex at 37. And on Friday, mix of sun and cloud, slight chance of showers, and a high of 30 degrees. We've got a mostly sunny sky with local smoke across southeastern Manitoba. In Niverville and Winnipeg, it's 16, Clefelt-Richer-St-Pierre, 15, Grenthal-Vida-Sprague, 14 degrees, and in Steinbach, wind is from the south at 10 kilometers an hour, humidity at 89%, and it is 15. For the latest local weather updates, visit the Lowen Body Shop weather page on Steinbach Online. I'm Addie Lowen.

0: At last.
1: Well, the forecast certainly telling us that summertime is here. Jerry Keller, Here Comes Summer, before that Serena Ryder, and her version of the Nana Mouskouri song, Good Morning, Starshine. I'm Chris Sumner. So with the heat the last couple of weeks, another hot stretch beginning today, expected to last at least through the weekend. It's been full-on summer meal mode in my house. Not a lot of cooking indoors, and when there is a protein to cook up, it's on the barbecue outside. Another shift I've gone with the last couple of weeks, more salads, more veggies, more fruit, generally cooler items for supper. I find the out-of-the-fridge feel helps regulate my temperature as we all try to stay comfortable during those high-temp, high-humidity days. Last night, it was a summer salad of mixed greens, grapes, craisins, and bell peppers alongside Parmesan-fried zucchini, which was stellar, by the way. The protein on the plate, Mediterranean-style pork and chicken skewers from the grill. It was the perfect meal topped off with the perfect summer dessert, at least in my opinion, birthday cake ice cream. And yes, those warm and humid conditions that we had over the weekend are back today. We'll take a look at those details in a moment.
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1: Today, we're expecting a mix of sun and cloud with local smoke, high of 27, humidex at 31 degrees. Tonight, partly cloudy, local smoke, and a low of 18. Tomorrow, mostly sunny, local smoke, once again, high of 30, humidex at 37. And on Friday, mix of sun and cloud, slight chance of showers, and a high of 30 degrees. We've got a mostly sunny sky with local smoke across southeastern Manitoba. In Niverville and Winnipeg, it's 16, Clayfelt Richard St. Pierre, 15, Grandthal Vita Sprague, 14 degrees, and in Steinbach, wind is from the south at 10 kilometers an hour, humidity at 89%, and it is 15. For the latest local weather updates, visit the Lowen Body Shop weather page on Steinbach Online. I'm Addie Lowen.

0: The Waylon Jennies and Begin. Before that, music from Ronnie Millsap. Well, utilizing the plants we grow as outdoor decor is something Lawn and Garden Journal host Carla Hersina is passionate about. The topic came up this past Saturday during the show when Diane asked this question.
1: We have two above and beyond climbers. What can I say? They're mammoth. I've been kind of tying them up, but I don't want to, you know, have the inside of the rose a breeding spot for black spot or whatever. Do I almost need a fence for those to climb on? We have them on an arbor.
2: Some people will put them on fences and some people will put them on arbors, but I think it's just, and black spot is kind of one of those diseases that I see that generally happens when we have it totally tied to weather, you know? Because if you need, what you need is good air circulation. So if it's up, if they're more upwards and on a climbing portion of it, there's more activity and more wind action further up than there is with roses with other things planted around them.
1: There's so much rose, and it's confined to, you know, an arbor, that the side of an arbor, which is like it's an arch, which is maybe 2 feet wide, and I think it wants about 4 feet.
2: You could change that, and if you did like a trellising type of, open trellising type of fences, then you could have it going on both sides.
0: I like that idea. Carla Hersina and the Lawn and Garden Journal, your opportunity to have your questions answered and also learn a little every week about how to make our yards as beautiful as possible. By the way, you can listen to last week's show by searching Lawn and Garden Journal at podcastville.ca. Today's birthday book in a moment.
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1: And with it now, 11 o'clock, our next Duracan Taste of Summer Charity Barbecue is now underway downtown Steinbach, Main Street, and Lumber Avenue. 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I'll tell you more in 10 minutes. Right now, 11 o'clock.
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3: Good morning. I'm Addie Lowen. Today we are expecting a mix of sun and cloud, joined by a local smoke, warming up to 27 with Humidex at 31 degrees. We're looking forward to a warm weekend. Those weather details are coming up in just moments. And a lemonade stand at Happy Hive Child Care Center in Cleefeld raised more than $800 for Cancer Care Manitoba yesterday. Tracy Naylor says the experience has been especially rewarding for the children who enjoyed taking on important responsibilities.
4: The kids have had the most fun. Giving all the lemonade and the cookies and using the lever on the juice jug has been a lot of fun. And don't usually give them just free rein, and they've done awesome. They've all been excited to see their aunts and uncles and grandparents and other friends show up to support this.
3: Naylor says online donations to the Lemonade Stands for Hope campaign are still being accepted. And cleanup is underway at Guardian Eagle Resort after a Northern Ontario wildfire forced guests and staff to evacuate. With more, here's reporter Darcy Wilkinson.
5: Steinbach owner Clarence Bergen says that although the resort was spared, the surrounding landscape suffered significant damage.
6: There's a percentage of our lake that has fire evidence on it, and there's a percentage of forest, obviously, that is. We've lost about 11,000 hectares nearby, but there's a lot of green to see, and there's still a lot of joy to be had and memories to be made on the lake and on the resort here.
5: Bergen says staff have returned to the resort to continue cleanup and extinguish remaining hotspots, with hopes of reopening soon. I'm Darcy Wilkinson.
3: And a local cycling event is helping keep the stories of the Dawson Trail near St. Anne alive. The Dawson Trek takes riders through communities across southeastern Manitoba with stops at important sites along the historic route. Organizer Kyle Watchko says a new passport challenge this year encouraged cyclists to learn more about the trail.
7: This year we had a passport, so it came with some riddles along the way. So it really got people engaged in reading the markers as we went by them.
3: Watchko says funds raised through the event will support the Dawson Trail Museum and help preserve monuments and trail markers connected to the route. And this week's Duracan Taste of Summer Charity Barbecue is raising money for Soups On. Lead Supervisor Norma Hildebrand says the funds will support the organization.

0: organization's supper program, which now serves about 160 meals every week.
1: The need for food is definitely increasing. There's more and more people with food insecurities. The economy still isn't going in the right directions. Our need keeps growing. Like, there is more people that are coming that need what we can provide.
0: Hildebrand says the program has become much more than a place to enjoy a meal, creating a sense of family and belonging for many who attend. The charity barbecue takes place today from 11 to 1 in front of the Stomach Credit Union on Main Street. And whether you're driving, working, or relaxing, the Stomach Online app makes it easy to listen live and keep up with the local news that matters most.
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0: Today, we're expecting a mix of sun and cloud, local smoke, high of 27 with humidex at 31 degrees. Tonight, partly cloudy with local smoke and a warm low of 18. Tomorrow, mostly sunny once again, local smoke, high of 30 with humidex at 37. For Friday, mix of sun and cloud, slight chance of showers, high of 30. And on Saturday, sunshine and 30 degrees. We've got mostly clear sky, local smoke, and sunshine across southeastern Manitoba. In Niverville and Winnipeg, Grunthal, Vida, Sprague, Kleefeld, Richer, St. Pierre, it's 19. In Steinbach, wind is from the south-southwest at 16 kilometers an hour, humidity at 76%, and it is 19 degrees. For the latest local weather updates, visit the Lowen Body Shop weather page on Steinbach Online. I'm Addie Lowen.
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0: Mercy Me, Dear Younger Me. Before that, Extreme and More Than Words on AM 1250 Radio. And now that we're after 11 o'clock, we are officially underway at our next Duracan Taste of Summer Charity Barbecue, our first live report coming up in about 10 minutes or so. Again, this week, we're supporting the work of Soups On. And lead supervisor Norma Hildebrand says the money raised today will help it support its supper program, which is now serving about 160 meals every week.
1: The need for food is definitely increasing. There's more and more people with food insecurities. The economy still isn't going in the right directions. Our need keeps growing. Like, there is more people that are coming that need what we can provide.
0: 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Thank you to our friends at Steinbach Feeds, Steinbach Credit Union, and Giant Tiger Steinbach for joining us for the Taste of Summer Charity Barbecue. Again, our first live report coming up in about 10 minutes.
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7: Today, we're expecting a mix of sun and cloud, local smoke, high of 27 with humidex at 31 degrees. Tonight, partly cloudy with local smoke and a warm low of 18. Tomorrow, mostly sunny once again, local smoke, high of 30 with humidex at 37. For Friday, mix of sun and cloud, slight chance of showers, high of 30. And on Saturday, sunshine and 30 degrees. We've got a mostly clear sky, local smoke, and sunshine across southeastern Manitoba. In Niverville and Winnipeg, Grunthal, Vida, Sprague, Kleefeld, Richer, St. Pierre, it's 19. In Steinbach, wind is from the south-southwest

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1: Good morning. I'm Carly Coop. Happy Wednesday. Wednesdays in summer in Steinbach means it is another Durocan Taste of Summer charity barbecue happening. We're going to be here at the corner of Main and Lumber, which is right in front of Steinbach Credit Union, until 1 o'clock today, raising funds for charity of choice this week, Soups On. And I'm here with Norma from the organization. Nice lineup was here before we actually started the barbecue at 11 o'clock, Norma. So we've got a lot of people that want to support Soups On. What are you guys all about?
2: 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We serve supper on Tuesdays and Fridays from 5 to 6. So if you need supper, come on down. That's what the monies are going for today. So, yeah, the lineup is here. Come and join the lineup. And the food is going quickly.
1: You heard her. 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So come on down. We're here until 1 o'clock today for the Durocan Taste of Summer Charity Barbecue.
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3: Today, we're expecting a mix of sun and cloud, local smoke, high of 27 with humidex at 31 degrees. Tonight, partly cloudy with local smoke and a warm low of 18. Tomorrow, mostly sunny once again, local smoke, high of 30 with humidex.

0: Index at 37 for Friday, mix of sun and clouds, slight chance of showers, high of 30, and on Saturday, sunshine and 30 degrees. We've got a mostly clear sky, local smoke and sunshine across southeastern Manitoba. In Niverville and Winnipeg, Grunthal, Vida, Sprague, Kleefeld, Richer, St. Pierre, it's 19. In Steinbach, wind is from the south-southwest at 16 kilometers an hour, humidity at 76%, and it is 19 degrees. For the latest local weather updates, visit the Lowen Body Shop weather page on Steinbach Online. I'm Addie Lowen.
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shirt's all soaked with sweat. He's riding hard to catch that herd, but he ain't caught him yet. 'Cause they've got to ride forever on that range up in the sky. All the horses

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1: Good morning. I'm Carly Coop hanging outside of Steinbeck Credit Union. We are here with the Durocan Taste of Summer Charity Barbecue until 1 o'clock. $2 is all it costs for lunch, all in support of Soups On. And lunch includes a hot dog, a bag of chips, a drink, and a cookie from Old Church Bakery. The cookies today are birthday cake cookies. I'm here with Megan from Old Church Bakery. Megan, how long did it take to make this many cookies?
2: A long time. Longer than you think cookies are simple, but when you're making 500, it does take a while.
1: Okay, so 500 cookies takes a while. But you're the expert here. I love to make cookies. They're never the same, ever. Each batch is different. What is the secret to making a good cookie?
2: Well, I don't know what the one secret is, but I think something that is very underrated is how long you cream the butter and sugar. So people generally don't do it long enough. And that'll affect the texture of your cookies and how they spread and all that. So probably whip it a little higher and longer than you think, I would

0: 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Soups On is going to say thank you, and so are the rest of us. Come on down to the corner of Main and Lumber and Steinbach for the barbecue. We're here until 1.
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6: Today, we're expecting a mix of sun and cloud, local smoke, high of 27 with Humidex at 31 degrees. Tonight, partly cloudy with local smoke and a warm low of 18. Tomorrow, mostly sunny once again, local smoke, high of 30 with Humidex at 37. For Friday, mix of sun and cloud, slight chance of showers, high of 30. And on Saturday, sunshine and 30 degrees. We've got a mostly clear sky, local smoke, and sunshine across southeastern Manitoba. In Niverville and Winnipeg, Grunthal, Vida, Sprague, Kleefeld, Richer, St. Pierre, it's 19. In Steinbach, wind is from the south-southwest at 16 kilometers an hour, humidity at 76%, and it is 19 degrees. For the latest local weather updates, visit the Lowen Body Shop weather page on Steinbach Online. I'm Addie Lowen.
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1: Good morning. I'm Carly Coop, and the Durocan Taste of Summer Charity Barbecue is on right now. There's a whole pile of people here standing in line getting the best deal in Steinbach today. $2 for a hot dog, chips, drink, and a cookie from Old Church Bakery. We're having a whole lot of fun here, and it's all in support of Soups On. $2 is all it costs, but you can show up with extra cash. And we will say thank you. And so will this beautiful lady standing right here with me, Norma from Soups On. You've been standing here greeting people, Norma. How does it feel to see the community show up like this?
2: Oh, it is just fantastic to see so many people come out to join this fundraiser. It's going for a great cause to continue to feed people in the community.
1: Absolutely. And you have quite a few guests coming by. Your Tuesday night and Friday night meals. How many people do you think you feed in a week, approximately?
2: We feed anywhere between 80 and 120 people a week. So, yes, it is for anybody that needs it. You're welcome to come on down.
1: Okay. That is a lot of people that are fed each week, all because of Soups On. Help us help them continue the good work they're doing. Come on down for a barbecue. We're going to be here until 1 o'clock.

0: This is the Manitoba Farm Journal with agricultural news and market information from across the province and country. Today's show begins after the latest in local news. It's 12 o'clock. Steinbach Online News with Duracan, scientific testing that helps you find out what's really in your water, air, and soil. 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
1: Good afternoon, I'm Judy Peters. Some local smoke today with a high of 27 degrees and a humidex of 31. Your forecast details are coming up. A Steinbach man is being credited with helping save the life of a young swimmer at Grand Beach over the weekend. With more, here's reporter Afton Berg.
2: Stephanie Carminate says she and her husband, Estelle, were enjoying a day at the beach when they heard someone yelling for help. Estelle, who has professional swim training from Cuba, rushed into the water and helped pull an 18-year-old to shore before joining lifeguards in performing CPR.
3: It seemed like forever. It was 10, 15 minutes before they could get a pulse, which they did, which was awesome. I feel like the entire beach was holding their breath.
2: Paramedics later told the couple they believed the young man would be okay. I'm Afton Berg.
1: The Steinbach Arts Council is bringing creativity and connection to local children this summer through its 8 weeks of themed summer camp programs. Community Programs Assistant Christy Peters says the camps give children the chance to explore different art forms while creating a fun and welcoming environment.
4: We really like to engage the community in a diverse amount of arts to give the kids a lot of experience in different, a variety of different art forms.
1: The camps include activities in music, dance, culinary arts, and visual arts, with registration still open for

0: for some remaining summer sessions. A local cycling event is helping keep the stories of the Dawson Trail alive. Here's reporter Cosette Bott to tell us more.
1: Organizer Kyle Watchko says the Dawson Trek takes riders through communities across southeastern Manitoba with stops at important sites along the historic route.
2: This year we had a passport, so it came with some riddles along the way. So it really got people engaged in reading the markers as we went by them.
1: Watchko says funds raised through the event will support the Musée Dawson Trail Museum and help preserve monuments and trail markers connected to the route. I'm Cosette Bott.
0: A lemonade stand at Happy Hive Child Care Center in Clefeld raised more than $800 for Cancer Care Manitoba. Here's reporter Darcy Wilkinson with more.
3: Tracy Naylor says the experience has been especially rewarding for the children who enjoy taking on important responsibilities.
4: The kids have had the most fun. Giving all the lemonade and the cookies and using the lever on the juice jug has been a lot of fun. And don't usually give them just free rein, and they've done awesome. They've all been excited to see their aunts and uncles and grandparents and other friends show up to support this.
3: Naylor says online donations to the Lemonade Stands for Hope campaign are still being accepted. I'm Darcy Wilkinson.
0: The flavor of the community is in every bite and every story. 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
0: A mix of sun and cloud today with local smoke and 27 degrees, the Humidex 31. Today's UV index is 8 or very high. Partly cloudy tonight with local smoke and a low of 18. Tomorrow, mainly sunny, some local smoke in the morning, and then a high of 30 and the Humidex 31. On Friday, a small chance of showers, high of 30. And for Saturday, sunshine and 30 degrees. Right now in Steinbeck, wind is from the south-southwest at 19 kilometers per hour. The humidity 72%, and we're at 19 degrees. Current weather conditions can be found anytime on the Lowen Body Shop weather page on your Steinbeck online app. I'm Judy Peters.
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8: Taking a look at your market, starting with canola at ICE Futures Canada. The November contract is up $16.80 at $820 per ton. The January contract is up $16.60 at $829.50. At the Minneapolis Grain Exchange, hard red spring wheat for September up 21 cents at $7.25 per bushel. December wheat up 21 cents as well at $7.49. At the Chicago Board of Trade, corn for September up 7 cents at $4.59 per bushel. December corn up 7 cents at $4.82. August soybeans up 10 cents at $12.29 per bushel. September soybeans up 11 cents at $12.21. Oats for September up 12 cents at $3.46 per bushel. December oats up 10 cents at $3.56. On the livestock markets at the CME, lean hogs for August down 8 cents at $101.43 per hundredweight. October hog contract up 35 cents at $88.48. Live cattle for August down $2.40 at $224.28. And October cattle down $2.80 at $220.43 per hundredweight.
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8: Various seed companies have crop plots this week at Ag in Motion, showcasing new varieties to farmers. Todd Hira is CCAN's Western Business Manager. He spoke with us about the barley varieties at their test plot at the show, both malting and feed.
9: Our lead malting varieties are products like CDC Churchill and CDC Fraser. Both of them are moving up in the acceptance and are great improvements over a variety like CDC Copeland, so a really nice step forward there. And then we have a number of really strong performing feed varieties. So everybody's familiar with CDC Austinson. We have relatively new CDC Durango, which is available for, this is its second year in the marketplace, and we have a new one coming called CDC Dillinger, which performs well under drier conditions.
8: At Ag in Motion, CCAN has a one-acre plot featuring over 60 varieties of wheat, oats, barley, flax, lentils, and peas. Ag in Motion continues today and tomorrow near Langham, Saskatchewan. For Golden West, I'm Chris Sumner.
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12: A mix of sun and cloud today with local smoke and 27 degrees, the Humidex 31. Today's UV index is 8 or very high. Partly cloudy tonight with local smoke and a low of 18. Tomorrow, mainly sunny, some local smoke in the morning, and then a high of 30 and the Humidex 31. On Friday, a small chance of showers, high of 30. And for Saturday, sunshine and 30 degrees. Right now in Steinbeck, wind is from the south-southwest at 19 kilometers per hour. The humidity 72%, and we're at 19 degrees. Current weather conditions can be found anytime on the Lowen Body Shop weather page on your Steinbeck online app. I'm Judy Peters.
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8: Ag in Motion continuing today near Langham, Saskatchewan, located just north of Saskatoon. We're sharing some of the happenings here during Prairie Ag Wire. I'm Chris Sumner.

0: Earlier this week, Ag in Motion's annual Ag Innovation Awards were handed out, and one of the gold award winners was Nexat. The multi-use platform has gained plenty of attention while testing on fields in the Moose Jaw and Regina regions over the past year. It's now making its debut at Ag in Motion, where a large number of farmers will see it in action during demonstrations. Luca Lang is the Canadian manager for the German-based company.
1: Yeah, so Nexat is one big carrier vehicle with 1,100 horsepower. So the basic idea of the machine is you have one self-propelled machine for the whole year, so you can attach a combine, a sprayer, a planter, a seeder, fertilizer spreader, so it gives you the whole year a big self-propelled machine out in the field.
2: And the advantage to the farmer is just simplicity, having it all in one?
1: Yeah, so simplicity, reducing the investment costs, and maybe third point is having a big, very powerful unit out there in the fields, like I said, with 1,100 horsepower, and for even for the farmers which are interested in it and want to save the soil or the health of the soil, you can also use it as a way, a CTF, controlled traffic machine out in the field, so have like 90 or 95% of the soil are never driven on. But that's two ways of using the Nexat. One is a powerful unit, or as a growing or your heavy soil out there in the field.
2: So basically you're running on the same track all the time.
1: Yeah, so this is like what I said, one way of how you can do it. So that's what we mostly use it in Europe. Here in Canada we just use it now as a very big self-propelled machine.
2: What type of testing have you done in Canada over the last couple of years?
1: Yeah, so we were running a lot of time our seeders here in the field and also the combines. So, and yeah, like even this year, putting a 60-foot McDonough in front and try to gain even more capacity out of the machine.
2: What are you going to be doing at Ag in Motion? Are you going to be demonstrating Nexat to a large group of farmers?
1: Yeah, so for the first year here now in Canada on a show, we said, okay, we just put it static here. So maybe we still have some improvement for the next years, but for this year, you find it as booth 509, where our machine is placed and everyone can have a look at it.
2: Okay. What do you think farmers are going to be most impressed by when they see it in person?
1: That's a good question. Maybe I'm always thinking back when I saw the machine first time, so it's a big machine. Maybe not for Canada, it's also still big, but there's also quite a few big machines around. But there's also one big or impressive thing is the cabin, like our cabin which swivels like 270 degrees around the machine. That's one really impressive thing. Even if you sit up there in the cab and having a big view over the whole machine, that's something which is really impressive.
0: Thank you to reporter Neil Billinger for being on site at Ag in Motion this week at Langham, Saskatchewan. For Prairie Ag Wire, I'm Chris Sumner.
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5: Hey, I'm Carly Coop, and I'm standing in line at the Duracan Taste of Summer Charity Barbecue. There are a whole lot of people here, and I'm standing with one handsome young man, Mr. Ken Dick from Southeast Helping Hands. You're here for barbecue lunch. It's only $2. It's like the cheapest barbecue or lunch around. Hey, Ken?
6: Yeah, but why don't you pay more? It's a charity, so Soups On needs it, and I'm just helping another one of our fellow organizations raise some money.
5: I like it. 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So can you help out in the community with Southeast Helping Hands? 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How do you feel about that organization and what they're doing in the community?
6: Oh, they're doing amazing work. I mean, with the lunch program and everything that they're doing, it's a great project, and I hope it keeps on going.
5: It's a good partnership between the two of you. I'm sure you see some overlap of guests coming for food from Southeast Helping Hands and then stopping for supper at Soups On. We will be here until 1 o'clock today raising funds for Soups On. Come on down, get some lunch, and learn a little bit more about the organization.
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7: A mix of sun and cloud today with local smoke and 27 degrees, the Humidex 31. Today's

0: UV index is 8 or very high. Partly cloudy tonight with local smoke and a low of 18. Tomorrow, mainly sunny, some local smoke in the morning, and then a high of 30 and the humidex 31. On Friday, a small chance of showers, high of 30. And for Saturday, sunshine and 30 degrees. Right now in Steinbach, wind is from the south-southwest at 19 kilometers per hour. The humidity 72%, and we're at 19 degrees. Current weather conditions can be found anytime on the Lowen Body Shop weather page on your Steinbach online app. I'm Judy Peters.
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2: Coach of the 13U St. Ann Orioles, Jason Sharp, says working with the group this year has been fantastic, and baseball continues to boom in St. Ann.
3: Yeah, we had two teams in St. Ann. So what we did is we took six kids from the minor age team and then four kids.

0: from the major age team, which I coached. So we didn't get really that much time to practice, but some of the kids on my team play AAA. Most of the minor age kids, there's three of them that play AA with Carillon. So it was quite challenging to get practices in, let alone any exhibition games prior to going to provincials.
1: Sharp says he's very proud of how the group battled throughout the year and thanks the parents and supporters for being so terrific over the course of the season. An American Association of Professional Baseball, Winnipeg's at Sioux Falls, while in Major League Baseball, the Blue Jays once again host Tampa. 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I'm Dave Anthony.
2: With the scores from every game and the stories to match, stay updated on your favorite sports teams with the sports page at SteinbackOnline.com.
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4: 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Nodule hunting. Taking a spade and a pail of water and maybe even a magnifying glass with you out to each of your pulse and soybean fields. It isn't weird, it's smart, and it's time to do some soil searching. Our crops are flowering, and with a little shovel action, we can tell for sure if our soybeans, peas, fava beans, and dry beans are making their own nitrogen like we're depending on them to do. Oh, don't worry, I for sure applied inoculant. Just look at the nice green leaf color. Oh, my stuff's always been well inoculated in the past. That's not enough to know if they're really doing their BNF thing right now. No, that's not bigger, nicer, firmer, but I like that. It's actually biological nitrogen fixation. Groundbreaking news. They say use a shovel and gently dig out each root system. But now that our fields have dried up a bit, that ground can be very hard in some places. And jumping on the spade to actually get it in the ground, you'll need to be the opposite of gentle. But keep calm and dig on. Carefully pry up the soil-encrusted roots. Then plunk them into the pail of water, give them a few swishes around to remove the soil. Then count and squeeze nodules, and size doesn't matter. As long as they're pink inside when we squeeze them, they're working. 5 to 10 plants from 2 to 3 parts of the field. And sorry, you can't just yank the plants out by hand. The roots will break and all the nodules will rip off. Soybeans, 10 functioning nodules per plant means soybeans will have enough nitrogen later when they really need it. So that's when they fully pot out and seeds start to form. And with at least 10 nodules, they should reach 90% of max yield. Don't got none nodules? Well, then we'll have to assess if plants are dying or still growing and if a rescue nitrogen treatment could be done to improve the situation. Peas, they nodulate continuously. They branch as they grow and they form globular or cylindrical shapes. And we use a scorecard to evaluate. So rating plant growth and vigor, nodule color, and the number and position of nodules. And we'd love to see more than 5 clusters of pink when squeezed nodules per plant. Fava beans, they're excellent nitrogen fixers and their nodules can be easily seen when they're dug out of the ground. Dry beans? Well, we do fertilize them for nitrogen because they're poor nitrogen fixers. But even a poor nitrogen fixer can still fix some nitrogen. So rating this year's nodulation is key to helping us with our next year's dry bean nitrogen management decisions. More than 20 nodules per plant is considered excellent. And while you have the roots in your hand, give them a little spin. Take the time to look them up and down for any signs of root rot or strange growth patterns. Now grab a pen and mark your calendars. July 28th, on-farm research tour near Dauphin, and August 11th, dry bean tour at Morton. We'd love to see you. I'm Wendy with MPSG, and come on, everybody, let's shovel our way to the story only your nodules can tell. I'm rooting for you.
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4: Taking a look at your market, starting with canola at ICE Futures Canada. The November contract is up $16.80 at $820 per ton. The January contract is up $16.60 at $829.50. At the Minneapolis Grain Exchange, hard red spring wheat for September up 21 cents at $7.25 per bushel. December wheat up 21 cents as well at $7.49. At the Chicago Board of Trade, corn for September up 7 cents at $4.59 per bushel. December corn up 7 cents at $4.82. August soybeans up 10 cents at $12.29 per bushel. September soybeans up 11 cents at $12.21. Oats for September up 12 cents at $3.46 per bushel. December oats up 10 cents at $3.56. On the livestock markets at the CME, lean hogs for August down 8 cents at $101.43 per hundredweight. October hog contract up 35 cents at $88.48. Live cattle for August down $2.40 at $224.28. And October cattle down $2.80 at $220.43 per hundredweight.
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5: Various seed companies have crop plots this week at Ag in Motion, showcasing new varieties to farmers. Todd Hira is SeaCan's Western Business Manager. He spoke with us about the barley varieties at their test plot at the show, both malting and feed.
6: Our lead malting varieties are products like CDC Churchill and CDC Fraser. Both of them are moving up in the acceptance and are great improvements over a variety like CDC Copeland, so a really nice step forward there. And then we have a number of really strong performing feed varieties. So everybody's familiar with CDC Austinson. We have relatively new CDC Durango, which is available for, this is its second year in the marketplace. And we have a new one coming called CDC Dillinger, which performs well under drier conditions.
5: At Ag in Motion, SeaCan has a one-acre plot featuring over 60 varieties of wheat, oats, barley, flax, lentils, and peas. Ag in Motion continues today and tomorrow near Langham, Saskatchewan. For Golden West, I'm Chris Sumner.
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1: Good afternoon. I'm Carly Coop, and I'm hanging outside of Steinbeck Credit Union. It's a beautiful day for a barbecue and the Duracan Taste of Summer Charity Barbecue happening right now until 1 o'clock, raising funds for this week's charity of choice, Soups On, and they do such a good work feeding individuals in need here in our community with dinners twice a week as well as a school lunch program. And I am here with
2: Judy.
1: Judy, and Judy came by. Judy, how many lunches did you just purchase?
2: 25.
1: You've got several bags full of bags of hot dogs, chips, water, and cookies from Old Church Bakery. Why did you come order 25 meals?
2: First, I'm feeding my grandkids who eat a lot. They're farm kids. And I work at the SRSS, and this program feeds my kids at school. So many times they come, there was nothing in the house to eat, or mom woke me up too late, didn't have time to make a lunch, or whatever. There's so many reasons that they just don't have food, and they can go and pick up a lunch bag and have lunch, and they can't function if they're not eating. And this feeds my kids.
1: And so you get to come and purchase food or purchase meals to help support Soups On. You're seeing firsthand the good work Soups On's doing.
2: Oh, 100%. I have come here every year when they have this, and I support them every year with an annual donation, and I just can't imagine this community without that program.
1: Thank you so much for your generous donation, Judy, and enjoy lunch.
2: Oh, we will. So will my grandkids.
1: Come on down to the Duracan Taste of Summer Charity Barbecue. We'll be here until 1 o'clock. Here.

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1: Good afternoon. I'm Carly Coop, and we are wrapping things up here at the Duracan Taste of Summer Charity Barbecue. So many people came to eat barbecue and to support and encourage this week's charity of choice, Soups On. We had a great time here, and as we're wrapping up and seeing people enjoying their meals still, Norma, what are you seeing and thinking as you watch this? As the director of Soups On, how are you feeling about seeing the community show up again today?
2: Oh, we are just thrilled with all the people that came out to support us, to support our cause, our charity. It's fantastic. Mm-hmm. Thank you all for coming out.
1: Absolutely, right? And when we're standing in line, people are learning a little bit more about the organization. So it's wonderful that they can donate, but they can also learn a little bit more. Soups On, the charity of choice for the Duracan Taste of Summer Charity Barbecue. We are here until 1 o'clock. Hope to see you.
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1: Good afternoon. I'm Judy Peters. Today's high, 27 degrees. Your forecast details are on the way. What started as a spontaneous beach date turned into a life-saving rescue for a Steinbeck couple at Grand Beach over the weekend. Stephanie Carminati says her husband, Aisdell, didn't hesitate when he heard cries for help, sprinting into the water to rescue a struggling swimmer before assisting lifeguards with CPR.
2: Good lesson in water safety and knowing what you're capable of. And Grand Beach is very shallow for a long time until it's not.
1: Carminati says she's incredibly proud of her husband and believes they were meant to be at the beach that day. Cleanup is underway at Guardian Eagle Resort after a Northern Ontario wildfire forced guests and staff to evacuate. With more, here's reporter Darcy Wilkinson.
3: Steinbeck owner Clarence Bergen says that although the resort was spared, the surrounding landscape suffered significant damage.
4: There's a percentage of our lake that has fire evidence on it, and there's a percentage of forest, obviously, that is. We've lost about 11,000 hectares nearby, but there's a lot of green to see in there.

0: there's still a lot of joy to be had and memories to be made on the lake and on the resort here.
1: Bergen says staff have returned to the resort to continue cleanup and extinguish remaining hotspots, with hopes of reopening soon. I'm Darcy Wilkinson.
2: Some children are spending their summer creating, learning, and building friendships at the Steinbeck Arts Council Summer Day Camps. Community Programs Assistant Christy Peters says the camps are designed to give kids a place where they can feel supported while trying new things.
3: We love being that place where kids can feel safe and they can feel heard, but they can also have just so much fun and meet new kids as well.
2: The Steinbeck Arts Council is hosting 8 weeks of themed camps this summer for children ages 3 to 12. Children at Happy Hive Child Care Center in Clefeld were serving up more than lemonade yesterday.

0: as they were raising money for Cancer Care Manitoba. Tracy Naylor says the lemonade stands for hope gave children the chance to have fun while learning about giving back to their community.
1: One of the little boys in the room and our assistant director, they lost their daughter a year and a half ago to cancer. So this one hits a little close to home. So we decided to do the lemonade stands for hope and do the Cancer Care one.
0: Naylor says she's grateful to everyone who came out to support the fundraiser. From fresh bread to fresh news, stop by Maine Bread and Butter, then let the Daily News bring you the top stories at 4 p.m. every day. 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
0: A mix of sun and cloud today with local smoke and 27 degrees, the Humidex 31. Today's UV index is 8 or very high. Partly cloudy tonight with local smoke and a low of 18. Tomorrow, mainly sunny, some local smoke in the morning, and then a high of 30 and the Humidex 31. On Friday, a small chance of showers, high of 30. And for Saturday, sunshine and 30 degrees. Current weather conditions can be found anytime on the Lowen Body Shop weather page on your Steinbeck Online app. I'm Judy Peters.

0: Good luck, Charm. Elvis Presley on a Wednesday afternoon. It is July 22nd. My name is Zach Drieger, and I'm hanging out with you today till 5 o'clock, as is usually the case on a weekday afternoon. That's my usual time slot from 1 to 5. Today is no exception, and we're going to look ahead to this weekend's Made in Manitoba program with a group called Together With Him. We're going to look back at some of the other stuff Chris Sumner chatted about on the morning show. We'll look ahead at what is to come this weekend. The news team will keep us current on the latest local headlines and weather, and we got some wonderful music between now and 5 o'clock, courtesy of music director Eva Hyde, including, as always, the 3 o'clock Inspirational Music Hour. Thank you for joining me right off the top. It's time to get to it.
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2: A mix of sun and cloud today with local smoke and 27 degrees, the Humidex 31. Today's UV index is 8 or very high. Partly cloudy tonight with local smoke and a low of 18. Tomorrow, mainly sunny, some local smoke in the morning, and then a high of 30 and the Humidex 31. On Friday, a small chance of showers, high of 30. And for Saturday, sunshine and 30 degrees. Current weather conditions can be found anytime on the Lowen Body Shop weather page on your Steinbach online app. I'm Judy Peters.

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0: Simply I Love You, Michael Booth, on a Wednesday afternoon. My name is Zach Drieger, and on Monday this week, we got to hang out at a barbecue at a friend's place. There was a pretty cool announcement for a project made there that ties in to my beautiful wife, and she is pretty excited about it, and I will tell you more about that project as it unfolds over the next couple of weeks. But leaving that barbecue, we got a pretty good take-home bag of a bunch of burgers, buns, and baked beans, and that's been keeping us afloat all week. Haven't had to cook too much. We've just been enjoying a bunch of burgers, which is pretty sweet. Of course, I had lunch with my grandma yesterday, and she made the full chilcha, pierogi, schmoenfot, fried onions, ham, all that good stuff. As I've said before, she makes basically a full dinner every Tuesday for lunch, which I am not complaining in the slightest, but aside from that, it's been burgers at home, and on a day like today when we have beach volleyball in the evening, it starts at 7 o'clock, we got to drive about half an hour, and we don't eat till late anyways, but you do got to factor that in, the fact that you're only going to get home at about 9:30, and then you got to shower and make dinner yet. You don't want to make something that's going to take 60 minutes or 90 minutes to make, so got to factor that in before you head out to play some recreational activities. Looking forward to that tonight, and hopefully we can get our first win of the season. Wish us luck.
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3: A mix of sun and cloud today with local smoke and 27 degrees, the humidex 31. Today's UV index is 8 or very high. Partly cloudy tonight with local smoke and a low of 18. Tomorrow, mainly sunny, some local smoke in the morning, and then a high of 30 and the humidex 31. On Friday, a small chance of showers, high of 30. And for Saturday, sunshine and 30 degrees. Current weather conditions can be found anytime on the Lowe's Body Shop weather page on your Steinbach online app. I'm Judy Peters.
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1: Here's a look at the latest commodity markets. Canola posted a strong gain with the November contract closing up $17.30 at $820.50 a ton. Wheat markets rallied across the board. September Minneapolis spring wheat finished up 24 cents at $7.28 a bushel. Kansas City hard red winter wheat gained 35 cents to $7.68, while Chicago wheat climbed 30 cents to close at $7.08 a bushel. Corn also ended the day higher, with the December contract up 10 cents at $4.85 a bushel. November soybeans gained 15 cents, finishing at $12.38 a bushel. In livestock, October live cattle fell $3 to $220.22, while September feeder cattle dropped $6.90 to $338.07. October lean hogs added 63 cents to finish at $88.75. For Golden West, I'm Natasha Wiebe.
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2: Good afternoon. My name is Zach Drieger. It's Wednesday, the 22nd of July, and in about 20 minutes, we're going to get you an early sneak peek at this weekend's Made in Manitoba program with a group called Together with Him. Be sure to stick around for that. But first, the news team is on standby with all the latest local stories making headlines in your midweek weather details. So let's send things over there right now. It's 2 o'clock.
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3: Good afternoon. I'm Judy Peters. Some local smoke today with a high of 27 degrees and a humidex of 31. Your forecast details are coming up. A Steinbach man is being credited with helping save the life of a young swimmer at Grand Beach over the weekend. With more, here's reporter Afton Berg.
4: Stephanie Carminate says she and her husband, Estelle, were enjoying a day at the beach when they heard someone yelling for help. Estelle, who has professional swim training from Cuba, rushed into the water and helped pull an 18-year-old to shore before joining lifeguards in performing CPR.
5: It seemed like forever. It was 10, 15 minutes before they could get a pulse, which they did, which was awesome. I feel like the entire beach was holding their breath.
4: Paramedics later told the couple they believed the young man would be okay. I'm Afton Berg.
3: The Steinbach Arts Council is bringing creativity and connection to local children this summer through its 8 weeks of themed summer camp programs. Community Programs Assistant Christy Peters says the camps give children the chance to explore different art forms while creating a fun and welcoming environment.
6: We really like to engage the community in a diverse amount of arts to give the kids a lot of experience in different, a variety of different art forms.
3: The camps include activities in music, dance, culinary arts, and visual arts, with registration still open for some remaining summer sessions. A local cycling event is helping keep the stories of the Dawson Trail alive. Here's reporter Cosette Bott to tell us more.
7: Organizer Kyle Watchko says the Dawson Trek takes riders through communities across southeastern Manitoba, with stops at important sites along the historic route.
8: This year we had a passport, so it came with some riddles along the way. So it really got people engaged in reading the markers as we went by them.
7: Watchko says funds raised through the event will support the Musée Dawson Trail Museum and help preserve monuments and trail markers connected to the route. I'm Cosette Bott.
3: A lemonade stand at Happy Hive Child Care Center in Kleefeld raised more than $800 for Cancer Care Manitoba. Here's reporter Darcy Wilkinson with more.
9: Tracy Naylor says the experience has been especially rewarding for the children who enjoy taking on important responsibilities.
10: The kids have had the most fun. Giving all the lemonade and the cookies and using the lever on the juice jug has been a lot of fun. And don't usually give them just free rein, and they've done awesome.

0: They've all been excited to see their aunts and uncles and grandparents and other friends show up to support this.
1: Naylor says online donations to the Lemonade Stands for Hope campaign are still being accepted. I'm Darcy Wilkinson.
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2: A mix of sun and cloud today with local smoke and 27 degrees, the Humidex 31. Today's UV index is 8 or very high. Partly cloudy tonight with local smoke and a low of 18. Tomorrow, mainly sunny, some local smoke in the morning, and then a high of 30 and the Humidex 31. On Friday, a small chance of showers, high of 30. And for Saturday, sunshine and 30 degrees. Current weather conditions can be found anytime on the Lowen Body Shop weather page on your Steinbeck Online app. I'm Judy Peters.
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0: What means the most? Colby Calais on a Wednesday afternoon. I'm Zach Drieger, and this weekend on Made in Manitoba, we're welcoming a first-time guest and group to our studio, the Gospel Music Group, Together With Him. Started last year as a new music artist collective. The group is comprised of siblings Kelly, Tamara, and Sonia. Together With Him is a part of Fire Runner Music, which Kelly started almost 5 years ago.
1: It was when I realized that I needed to have some sort of business entity in addition to the charitable entity, Fire Runner Ministries, which started a year earlier. I needed to have something to record music under. The last music recording project I'd done with another company name called Prairie Fire Music was 18 years earlier. And I had said at that time, because it didn't really go anywhere, but it went into the Christmas hampers, and that's what motivated me to do this again. There was a church, Westwood Church, was doing a Christmas hamper thing, and I thought, oh, I got nothing to give. I need to try and do something. And then I realized, oh my goodness, I haven't done a recording for 18 years since I recorded something for a Christmas hamper in 2003. And my sister Sonia actually submitted a song for that. I did it as a collaboration of artists. But because I was so disappointed in the commercial side of how that went, I said, I am not doing another recording unless it's radio quality. Because of that, I literally did not record anything officially for 18 years. But the Lord used my heart of compassion, my love for giving, to get me to do something. And so Fire Runner Music was born, and It's Time to Sing, a Christmas song that I wrote for kids. I re-recorded with Rob Wilson, Fresh IE, was my producer, and CHVN put

0: it on the radio that day, and so that was the end of the drought, so to speak, and the start of Fire Runner Music.
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3: A mix of sun and cloud today with local smoke and 27 degrees, the Humidex 31. Today's UV index is 8 or very high. Partly cloudy tonight with local smoke and a low of 18. Tomorrow, mainly sunny, some local smoke in the morning, and then a high of 30 and the Humidex 31. On Friday, a small chance of showers, high of 30. And for Saturday, sunshine and 30 degrees. Current weather conditions can be found anytime on the Lowen Body Shop weather page on your Steinbach online app. I'm Judy Peters.

0: Made in Manitoba alum Gray in cinema when I was young. On this Wednesday afternoon, I'm Zach Drieger. And I was pretty young when I started here at the radio, fresh out of high school, 18 or 19 years old. I've been here over 9 years already. Time has absolutely flown by. I've loved every single day here in studio. And one opportunity that I've gotten over the years is to MC some pretty cool events. And one of my all-time favorites is coming up this weekend, the Manitoba Sunflower Festival. I have taken care of the Friday evening stage show for many, many years. And I am slated to do so again in just a couple of days. Got the script ready to go. Get to introduce all the wonderful Australian royalty, the Queen contestants, some wonderful music from Brothers Keep this Friday, which I look forward to enjoying in the park. It's just one of those things, comes around every year, and I absolutely love doing it. I love having the opportunity. They keep calling me back, and as long as they do that, I will keep taking the stage and emceeing that Friday night. Manitoba Sunflower Festival, one of the more fun weekends of the year, and it is coming up this Thursday, Friday, Saturday, and Sunday.
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2: A mix of sun and cloud today with local smoke and 27 degrees, the Humidex 31. Today's UV index is 8 or very high. Partly cloudy tonight with local smoke and a low of 18. Tomorrow, mainly sunny, some local smoke in the morning, and then a high of 30 and the Humidex 31. On Friday, a small chance of showers, high of 30. And for Saturday, sunshine and 30 degrees. Current weather conditions can be found anytime on the Lowen Body Shop weather page on your Steinbach online app. I'm Judy Peters.
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Good afternoon. It's a midweek Wednesday, July 22nd. My name is Zach Drieger, and we are ready to go with another 3 o'clock Inspirational Music Hour. My favorite part of the day, it certainly feels like a blessing to my weekday afternoon.

0: afternoons. You can just put all this inspirational music right into my veins. I absolutely love it. It's always a little boost to my afternoon, and I hope you feel the same way too. We're diving in just after the news and weather, so don't go anywhere.
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2: Good afternoon, I'm Judy Peters. Today's high, 27 degrees. Your forecast details are on the way. What started as a spontaneous beach date turned into a life-saving rescue for a Steinbeck couple at Grand Beach over the weekend. Stephanie Carminati says her husband, Aisdell, didn't hesitate when he heard cries for help, sprinting into the water to rescue a struggling swimmer before assisting lifeguards with CPR.
3: Good lesson in water safety and knowing what you're capable of. And Grand Beach is very shallow for a long time until it's not.
2: Carminati says she's incredibly proud of her husband and believes they were meant to be at the beach that day. Cleanup is underway at Guardian Eagle Resort after a Northern Ontario wildfire forced guests and staff to evacuate. With more, here's reporter Darcy Wilkinson.
4: Steinbeck owner Clarence Bergen says that although the resort was spared, the surrounding landscape suffered significant damage.
5: There's a percentage of our lake that has fire evidence on it, and there's a percentage of forest, obviously, that is. We've lost about 11,000 hectares nearby, but there's a lot of green to see, and there's still a lot of joy to be had and memories to be made on the lake and on the resort here.
4: Bergen says staff have returned to the resort to continue cleanup and extinguish remaining hotspots, with hopes of reopening soon. I'm Darcy Wilkinson.
2: Some children are spending their summer creating, learning, and building friendships at the Steinbeck Arts Council Summer Day Camps. Community Programs Assistant Christy Peters says the camps are designed to give kids a place where they can feel supported while trying new things.
6: We love being that place where kids can feel safe and they can feel heard, but they can also have just so much fun and meet new kids as well.
2: The Steinbeck Arts Council is hosting 8 weeks of themed camps this summer for children ages 3 to 12. Children at Happy Hive Child Care Center in Clefeld were serving up more than lemonade yesterday as they were raising money for Cancer Care Manitoba. Tracy Naylor says the lemonade stands for hope, gave children the chance to have fun while learning about giving back to their community.
7: One of the little boys in the room and our assistant director, they lost their daughter a year and a half ago to cancer. So this one hits a little close to home. So we decided to do the lemonade stands for hope and do the cancer care one.
2: Naylor says she's grateful to everyone who came out to support the fundraiser. From fresh bread to fresh news, stop by Maine Bread and Butter, then let the daily news bring you the top stories at 4 p.m. every day. 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
2: A mix of sun and cloud today with local smoke and 27 degrees, the Humidex 31. Today's UV index is 8 or very high. Partly cloudy tonight with local smoke and a low of 18. Tomorrow, mainly sunny, some local smoke in the morning, and then a high of 30 and the Humidex 31. On Friday, a small chance of showers, high of 30. And for Saturday, sunshine and 30 degrees. Current weather conditions can be found anytime on the Lowen Body Shop weather page on your Steinbeck Online app. I'm Judy Peters.
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2: I tell a story about when I was leaving the house with the kids and I was in a rush and I hit my shoulder on a coat rack, left a black and blue mark.
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2: 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You may not have caused the wound, but you get close enough to me to push on it. 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

0: John Buller, His Eye Is on the Sparrow. Before that, The Irwins and Believe Him, bringing us into our 3 o'clock inspirational music hour on this Wednesday afternoon. My name is Zach Drieger, and the 3 o'clock hour is always my favorite part of the day with you. It's somewhere that I just love to be hanging out, and today is no exception. Two songs in, we got to share the verse of the day, and today's verse for July 22nd comes from the book of Matthew, Matthew 6, verse 25. Therefore I tell you, do not worry about your life, what you will eat or drink, or about your body, what you will wear. Is not life more than food, and the body more than clothes? We have had some pretty good verses this week and over the last couple of weeks. That one is a very refreshing reminder, and we can get so caught up in the rat race of the day to day. Oh, my neighbor's got this. Oh, my friend's got this. My family's getting all this stuff. They got cooler clothes, or they got more to eat and drink. They got a bigger house. Therefore, I tell you, do not worry about your life, what you will eat or drink, or about your body, what you will wear. Is not life more than food, and the body more than clothes? That in and of itself is some food for thought today. Back to it with Chris August, and amen.
1: It is spiritual warfare. 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But hope is found in the beautiful gospel of Jesus Christ. He alone fully comprehends the pain of each precious soul we serve in His name. At Union Gospel Mission, we cover your prayers. 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

0: Glen Campbell, the greatest gift of all on this Wednesday afternoon in the 3 o'clock Inspirational Music Hour as we speak. My name is Zach Drieger. Hope you are enjoying all this uplifting music. We have a short break up next to check out your forecast details for the middle of the week. We're going to get in touch and then shortly after that, back to the music with the CMU Chamber Choir here, Oh My Lord.
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2: A mix of sun and cloud today with local smoke and 27 degrees, the Humidex 31. Today's UV index is 8 or very high. Partly cloudy tonight with local smoke and a low of 18. Tomorrow, mainly sunny, some local smoke in the morning, and then a high of 30 and the Humidex 31. On Friday, a small chance of showers, high of 30, and for Saturday, sunshine and 30 degrees. Current weather conditions can be found anytime on the Lowen Body Shop weather page on your Steinbach online app. I'm Judy Peters.
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4: 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And you see, part of that opportunity is part of the inheritance. Some of you are very gifted. That's part of your inheritance. Everybody's not like you. But He's gifted you. He's skilled you. He's given you talents and abilities, personality and all the rest. What are you doing with that? Are you just satisfying your own flesh with that? 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

0: What a friend we have in Jesus on this Wednesday afternoon. 3 o'clock Inspirational Music Hour. My name is Zach Drieger, and I hope you are enjoying the music up until this point. We still got about 15 minutes to go, and we got groups on the way like The Bishops, Canada's Double Portion, and Bruce Reimer. All that after our moment of meditation. Stick around.
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2: Hello, I'm Lauren Bell from the Abundant Life Fellowship Church in Grunthal. A moment of meditation from the Upper Room Devotional Guide. The Bible reading today is from Luke 6, verse 32. If you love those who love you, what credit is that to you? For even sinners love those who love them. Thought for the day. Today I will pray for someone I don't usually pray for.

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1: Amazing the lengths to which people will go to pursue coincidence and superstition. Hi, I'm Chuck Swindoll. I read about a college student who dreamed everything in yellow. He needed a car in his dream, so he looked for a car that was yellow, inside and out. And he bought it, yellow all over. Turned out to be a lemon. Some things are spelled out in Scripture very clearly. We should follow those instructions carefully. Other things, however, are left to our good judgment and even preference. If it's not a question of right or wrong, well, God has allowed us plenty of room. It's called liberty. Just be careful of the power of suggestion. You don't want a lemon in your life.
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4: Good afternoon. It is a midweek Wednesday, 22nd of July today. Zach Drieger hanging out with you. And of course, I'm not alone in this big old beautiful studio of ours. My friends in the newsroom have been hanging out all afternoon as well, and they are telling me I can send things over to them right now. They're ready to go with all the latest local headlines and weather. So what are we waiting for? It's the news team's time to shine. 4 o'clock.
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6: Good evening, I'm Judy Peters. Hot, humid weather for the rest of the week. Your forecast details are coming up. Steinbach City Council has approved a 6-story seniors housing development at 290 Stonebridge Crossing following a lengthy public hearing last night dominated by flooding concerns. Deputy Mayor Michael Zwagstra made a motion for council to approve the height variance and increase the parking requirement above what the developer requested.
7: I know this has been a very long and an emotional hearing, but public hearings do matter. We do listen. We do factor things in. Just because a decision, one disagrees with a decision, doesn't mean you weren't listened to. It means that we look

0: at all the information. We do the best we can with the information that we have. More seniors housing is a good thing in Steinbeck. We want to see it.
1: Council ultimately approved the six-story seniors complex with a requirement of 1.25 parking stalls per unit. RCMP have charged a motorist involved in a semi-collision Tuesday afternoon near Howden. Here's reporter Shannon Duick with more.
2: According to St. Pierre RCMP, a semi-truck was traveling south on Highway 75 when it collided with a vehicle turning south on the highway from Marchand Road. The semi-truck tipped over on its side. Police say the driver of the semi-truck, a 36-year-old male, and the driver of the other vehicle, a 44-year-old female, both from the arm of her shot, suffered non-life-threatening injuries. The female driver was served with a provincial offense notice for proceeding before it was safe to do so. I'm Shannon Duick.
1: Another successful Duracan Taste of Summer charity barbecue is in the books. After today's lunch hour fundraiser, Soups On received more than $3,000. Norma Hildebrand says the community's support will help the organization continue feeding people who need some help.
3: That money will feed a lot of people. And thank you to everyone for coming out, for supporting us. And we will continue to feed those that need it.
1: The Duracan Taste of Summer charity barbecue continues every Wednesday at the corner of Main Street and Lumber Avenue, supporting a different local nonprofit each week. And a province-wide disruption to Manitoba's 911 emergency service is affecting access to police, fire, and paramedic dispatch. 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
1: Partly cloudy tonight with local smoke and 16 degrees. Tomorrow mainly sunny with local smoke and a high of 30, the Humidex 36. On Friday, there's a good chance of showers, a high of 37, and then for Saturday, sunshine, a high of 29. Right now in Steinbeck, wind is from the south-southwest at 20 kilometers per hour, the humidity 60%. We're 24 degrees. Current weather conditions can be found anytime on the Lowen Body Shop weather page on your Steinbeck Online app. I'm Judy Peters.
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0: Dream Street, Rose Gordon, Lightfoot on a Wednesday afternoon. Zach Drieger hanging out with you. And in a moment, we're going to get you another look at your midweek weather details. And shortly after that, we're going to see who's all celebrating a birthday today.
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2: Partly cloudy tonight with local smoke and 16 degrees. Tomorrow mainly sunny with local smoke and a high of 30, the Humidex 36. On Friday, there's a good chance of showers, a high of 37, and then for Saturday, sunshine, a high of 29. Right now in Steinbach, wind is from the south-southwest at 20 kilometers per hour, the humidity 60%, we're at 24 degrees. Current weather conditions can be found anytime on the Lowen Body Shop weather page on your Steinbach online app. I'm Judy Peters.
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0: Cracking open the birthday book on a Wednesday afternoon. We're starting things off in the Boisevane Lions Club calendar with birthday wishes. Going out to Kai Van Dorn, Darlene Barwick, Helen Latimer, Luke Morden, Brad Ransom, and Carter Patterson today. Pretty good list front to back. So to Kai, Darlene, Helen.

0: Luke, Brad, Carter, and anyone else who might be enjoying some midweek birthday cake. Wishing you all the best and a giant happy birthday coming from all of us here at Golden West Radio.
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6: Partly cloudy tonight with local smoke and 16 degrees. Tomorrow, mainly sunny with local smoke and a high of 30, the Humidex 36. On Friday, there's a good chance of showers, a high of 37, and then for Saturday, sunshine, a high of 29. Right now in Steinbach, wind is from the south-southwest at 20 kilometers per hour, the humidity 60%. We're 24 degrees. Current weather conditions can be found anytime on the Lowen Body Shop weather page on your Steinbach online app. I'm Judy Peters.
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1: My friends, we are nearing the end of our day together, which means 15 minutes of country gospel music is knocking at the door. Every weekday afternoon, that is how we close out our day, and this Wednesday is no exception. We're going to get started with Skaggs and Rice, Mansions for Me.

What a finish to our afternoon together. Linda Randall, glory to his name. Bringing to a close our Wednesday together. My name is Zach Drieger. Thank you so much for choosing to spend some of your day with me. It's been a wonderful afternoon hanging out with you as per usual. My favorite place to be is right here in studio, and I hope you feel that coming through the radio, whether you're listening on a physical radio, or you got one of those mounted under your microwave in the kitchen, whether you got, you know, one of those old physical radios, you're streaming us through our radio station website, an app on your phone, tablet, or computer.

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1: Good evening, I'm Judy Peters. Local smoke with a low tonight of 16 degrees. Your forecast details are coming up. A lengthy public hearing preceded Steinbach City Council's approval of a six-story assisted living building at 290 Stonebridge Crossing. A few residents raised concerns about flooding and whether the city's drainage system can handle more development. Councillor Susan Penner addressed those concerns while explaining why she supports the application.
2: Council can vote in favor of a project like this that allows for some of those 220 people who are on the waiting list to have a space to move, and we can simultaneously work on improving drainage. These things aren't one or the other. It's both.
1: The project will include approximately 81 units for independent assisted living for seniors next to the existing Bridge Park development. A province-wide disruption to Manitoba's 911 emergency service is affecting access to police, fire, and paramedic dispatch. Officials are working to restore service, but there's no word yet on when the issue will be resolved. Residents who require emergency assistance are encouraged to contact their local emergency services using direct phone numbers or call the Manitoba RCMP 24/7 emergency line. This week's DuraCan Taste of Summer Charity Barbecue raised more than $3,000 for Soups On. While the fundraiser provided a big boost, Norma Hildebrand says there are several ways people can support them beyond this event.
3: Continue to support us. Check us out on our website. There's an option there to donate. There's an option there to volunteer.
1: The DuraCan Taste of Summer Charity Barbecue continues every Wednesday through the summer months on Main Street in Steinbach. RCMP have charged a motorist involved in a semi-collision Tuesday afternoon near Howden. With more, here's reporter Shannon Duick.
4: According to St. Pierre RCMP, a semi-truck was traveling south on Highway 75 when it collided with a vehicle turning south on the highway from Marchand Road. The semi-truck tipped over on its side. Police say the driver of the semi-truck, a 36-year-old male, and the driver of the other vehicle, a 44-year-old female, both from the arm of her shot, suffered non-life-threatening injuries. The female driver was served with a provincial offense notice for proceeding before it was safe to do so. I'm Shannon Duick.
1: Fisheries and Oceans Canada says a boat carrying visible zebra mussels was found during a recent inspection blitz at the Manitoba-Ontario border. Officers inspected more than 500 watercraft, with 120 failing to meet clean, drain, and dry requirements. You deserve to know what's happening in your community. 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
2: Partly cloudy tonight with local smoke and 16 degrees. Tomorrow mainly sunny with local smoke, a high of 30, and the Humidex 36. On Friday, there's a good chance of showers, a high of 37, and then sunny on Saturday, a high of 29. Right now in Steinbeck, wind is from the southwest at 13 kilometers per hour. The humidity, 59%. We're 25 degrees. Current weather conditions can be found anytime on the Lowen Body Shop weather page on your Steinbeck online app. I'm Judy Peters.
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2: Various seed companies have crop plots this week at Ag in Motion, showcasing new varieties to farmers. Todd Hira is SeaCan's Western Business Manager. He spoke with us about the barley varieties at their test plot at the show, both malting and feed.
3: Our lead malting varieties are products like CDC Churchill and CDC Fraser. Both of them are moving up in the acceptance and are great improvements over a variety like CDC Copeland, so a really nice step forward there. And then we have a number of really strong performing feed varieties. So everybody's familiar with CDC Austinson. We have relatively new CDC Durango, which is available for, this is its second year in the marketplace, and we have a new one coming called CDC Dillinger, which performs well under drier conditions.
2: At Ag in Motion, SeaCan has a one-acre plot featuring over 60 varieties of wheat, oats, barley, flax, lentils, and peas. Ag in Motion continues today and tomorrow near Langham, Saskatchewan. For Golden West, I'm Chris Sumner.
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9: Partly cloudy tonight with local smoke and 16 degrees. Tomorrow, mainly sunny with local smoke, a high of 30, and the Humidex 36. On Friday, there's a good chance of showers, a high of 37, and then sunny on Saturday, a high of 29. Right now in Steinbeck, wind is from the southwest at 13 kilometers per hour. The humidity, 59%. We're 25 degrees. Current weather conditions can be found anytime on the Lowen Body Shop weather page on your Steinbeck online app. I'm Judy Peters.
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1: Coach of the 13U St. Ann Orioles, Jason Sharp, says working with the group this year has been fantastic and baseball continues to boom in St. Ann.
2: Yeah, we had two teams in St. Ann. So what we did is we took six kids from the minor age team and then four kids from the major age team, which I coached. So we didn't get really that much time to practice, but some of the kids on my team play AAA. Most of the minor age kids, there's three of them that play AA with Carillon. So it was quite challenging to get practices in, let alone any exhibition games prior to going to provincials.
1: Sharp says he's very proud of how the group battled throughout the year and thanks the parents and supporters for being so terrific over the course of the season. An American Association of Professional Baseball, Winnipeg's at Sioux Falls, while in Major League Baseball, the Blue Jays once again host Tampa. For your scores, stories, and all things sports, be sure to check out the Falls Front Golf Simulator sports page on SteinbeckOnline.com. I'm Dave Anthony.
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1: Always thrilled when we get to be joined on Sports Beat with coach of the St. Ann Orioles U13 Tier 2, Mr. Jason Sharp. Jason, thanks for doing this today.
2: No problem, anytime.
1: Well, Jason, great year for the Orioles, a lot of growth this year, and at Provincials, a great experience for the kids as well. Now that you've had a little time to reflect, just take us through your thoughts on the Provincial journey for your club.
2: It was pretty fun. We had a pretty young team this year, mostly made up of minor age kids. So it was pretty exciting for them as well. My major age kids, we've kind of been to provincials before and just told them to soak it all in and enjoy it.
1: All right, so obviously on top of the competition, you had to deal with the weather as well. What was it like trying to manage the heat through all this weekend and all the things that Mother Nature threw at you?
2: Oh, it was it's pretty challenging, not to mention see who wants to be the bat catcher and all that gear with all the heat. And luckily, for the most part, there was a breeze. Except for our Saturday evening game, the breeze decided to stay away, and it was like, okay, guys, she's pretty warm. Who wants to catch? Who doesn't want to catch?
1: Jason, obviously, provincials is a great learning experience, but really, the whole year for a U13 team is kind of a learning experience. What's it been like working with this group and watching them put their hard work and dedication into building more skills and as they progress throughout the year?
2: Yeah, we had two teams in St. Ann. So what we did is we took six kids from the minor age team and then four kids from the major age team, which I coached. So we didn't get really that much time to practice, but some of the kids on my team play AAA. Most of the minor age kids, there's three of them that play AA with Carillon. So it was quite challenging to get practices in, let alone any exhibition games prior to going to provincials. So that was kind of challenging in itself. So we made it work at least.
1: Jason Sharp joining us on Sports Beat today, coach of the St. Ann Orioles U13 Tier 2 Club. Jason, obviously when you're at the U13 level, it takes a village around the team to make it run. What can you say about parents, grandparents, and supporters that made this year so special for your ball club?
2: Yeah, couldn't say enough about the parents. Pretty much know all the parents between baseball and hockey, and I've been coaching baseball in St. Ann for quite a while now. So it was quite fun. We all camped in Pilot Mound. So sitting around a fire, enjoying some time, heading to the pool, enjoying some time. And if it wasn't for the parents, nothing like this would be possible, right?
1: Last couple for you, Jason. Obviously, like you said, this group of kids is kind of growing up together through athletics, whether it be hockey or baseball. What's it been like to see their friendships kind of cemented and know that they're going to be carrying a lot of these relationships going forward in life?
2: Oh, it's excellent to see, like, the friends my son has made from baseball alone is unreal. And knowing that I'm a part of that as well, seeing them grow in the sport they love and the friendships that everyone makes, it's very rewarding.
1: All right, Jason, we'll wrap up with this. Obviously, a couple of U13 age teams in St. Anne is a great, great start. How excited are you for where baseball is kind of going in St. Anne, and how excited are you for the future of not only this group, but programs moving up in the ages going forward?
2: It can only get better. I am vice president of the St. Anne Minor Baseball Board, and we have a very good group on this board that, we're taking baby steps and trying to improve our diamonds as much as we can. I think the baseball future is pretty bright in St. Anne.
1: Well, Jason, thank you so much for doing this today. Congratulations to you and the U13 Orioles on a fantastic season. And I got a feeling we'll be chatting more successful St. Anne baseball stories in the future. Thanks for doing this.
2: Yeah, let's hope so.

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1: Partly cloudy tonight with local smoke and 16 degrees. Tomorrow, mainly sunny.

0: with local smoke, a high of 30, and the Humidex 36. On Friday, there's a good chance of showers, a high of 37, and then sunny on Saturday, a high of 29. Right now in Steinbach, wind is from the southwest at 13 kilometers per hour. The humidity, 59%. We're 25 degrees. Current weather conditions can be found anytime on the Lowen Body Shop weather page on your Steinbach online app. I'm Judy Peters.
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2: Love has the power. Love enables us to be well-mannered and to be polite and to be careful no matter what's going on around us and no matter who it is. It's not that we're just to be well-mannered in public. We're to be well-mannered and polite in private, because we're the sons and daughters of God. And he says, by this all men shall know that you're my disciples, that you have love one toward another. How does love act?
3: Pleasant words, warm embraces, and kind gestures make us feel good, but they aren't necessarily the marks of true love. Today's message on In Touch, the teaching ministry of Dr. Charles Stanley, points us to a love that goes deeper than kindness and affection. We'll explore 1 Corinthians chapter 13 to enrich our understanding of the power of love.
2: What is the strongest motivation in your life? Is it fear, greed, lust, or is it faith, or is it love? When there is love present in a person's life, it is an awesomely powerful force. There is a strength about love that's unmatched by anything else. In fact, when you think about your relationship to your friends, what motivates you the most? Is it your love for that person or your fear of losing that

person. When you think about your relationship to God, is it that you fear Him? Is that what motivates your relationship to Him? Or do you just love Him? And therefore, your obedience is the result of love, not fear. Well, that's what I want to talk about in this message entitled, The Power of Love. And I want you to turn, if you will, to 1 Corinthians chapter 13, which is best known as the chapter of love. And if you'll recall in these first three verses that the Apostle Paul is talking about the preeminence of love. He says in these first three verses, it is preeminent above our ability to communicate. It is far more important than our biblical knowledge and our understanding of the Word of God. That it is far more important in the eyes of God than faith that is able to achieve a great accomplishments in life. That is far more important than generosity, giving to those who are poor. It is far more important than the ultimate sacrifice of life, and that is the sacrifice of our own personal life itself. So beginning in verse 4, what Paul does is he describes the way love acts. Now, I want us to remember something here. And that is that if you and I read verses 4 through 8, and we say, well, if this is what love is supposed to do, I'm not sure I can do that. And you're absolutely correct, because there's not a single one of us who can fulfill, carry out, or express all of these actions of love that Paul describes here in our own strength, in our own flesh. There's no way to do it. It's impossible. That's why in the very beginning of this series, we've said that love has as its source Almighty God Himself. The Bible says that God is love. And when you not trust that Jesus Christ is our personal Savior, God began to indwell us, and therefore we have the love of God on the inside of us. And what the Holy Spirit is doing, as you and I surrender ourselves to Him, He allows the love of God, not human love, the love of God to flow through us. That means that you and I have a capacity to love that the unbeliever does not have. So, notice what Paul begins, how he begins in this fourth verse. He says, first of all, love will enable you and me to wait. That's what this means when he says love is patient. That is, love will empower us. Love will enable you and me to wait on God's timing, to wait for God's purposes. Love enables us to wait, to hold back, to back off until we know that we have God's timing. And so when he says love is very patient, here's what he means. That love can wait when there is frustration, when there seemingly are those situations and circumstances you cannot change, you can't do anything about it. Love has the power, the capacity, and the courage to wait and to keep on waiting until God sees fit to either change or move something in your situation or circumstance. And when I think about people who get married very early in life and they say, well, we just couldn't wait. Well, when a person says concerning their love for someone else, I couldn't wait, they're expressing immediately they do not understand the love that God is speaking of here. Now, let's go back for just a moment and talk about the three kinds of love that we've discussed many times here in this series. One is agape love, which is unselfish, sacrificial, serving love. That is, if I love somebody, agape love, that quality of love, then it is unselfish, it is willing to serve, and it is willing to sacrifice. It is the type of love that looks out for a person's best interest. That is, it's committed to another person's happiness, to their security, and to their well-being, and desires to build the other person up in their godly qualities, and to help the other person to achieve the goals that God has set for their life. Does that mean we're going to love everybody that way? No, indeed. The other word is phileo love. That is brotherly love, tender affection for someone, which most of us have probably for many people. Then the other word is not in the scriptures. It's called eros. Now, we've taken that word today and we've called things erotic. And to do so speaks in terms of being sensual or sexual or immoral or evil. The word eros does not necessarily mean that it's bad. For example, all love is not agape love. For example, you remember when you were a kid growing up and you had a sweetheart, or you got beyond the sweetheart stage and you got real serious. Well, you did not even know how to love agape love in those years. And so you saw this pretty girl or this handsome young fellow and you sort of went after them. Well, something inside of you wanted that person.
Now, for us to say that all love is this sacrificial kind of love that wants nothing in return, you can forget it, because there's not a single man in here who says, I want absolutely

nothing from my wife. There's not a woman in here who would say, no, I just want to love my husband, pour out my life, give him everything. I want nothing in return. That's absolutely unreasonable. We're not talking about that kind of love. Because the truth is, all of us, we have the capacity to love at times and want nothing in return. But to say that all love falls in that category is not true. But agape love does enable us to go beyond ourselves. Agape love enables us to go beyond what I want, what I desire, what I wish, my goals, my dreams, and it enables me to treat another person for their good. That is, I am concerned about their security, their well-being, their happiness, the godly qualities in their life. Yes, that is the quality of love that God wants for all of us. But I'm saying that to desire someone is not evil if that desire is in the proper fashion and under God's requirements and under His conditions. And so we're talking about learning to love, and all of us learn to love. You don't come into this world knowing how to love. And the tragedy is that most people will live their entire life and never learn how to genuinely love someone else. So what Paul is saying here is that love enables me. That is, if I'm really looking out for your well-being and I want the best for you, love will enable me to wait. And that's why I think I would say to young people, when you say, well, we want to get married early and we want this and we want that, and we can't wait, what you're saying is, I don't love that person with agape love. I love that person with a love that wants to be fulfilled myself at the other person's expense. And oftentimes that is exactly what happens. That does become eros. Though eros is not bad, it is not the kind of love that says, I want what is best for the other person. I want to put them first. I'm looking out for their security, their well-being, and their future. And so he says, love enables me to back off and to wait for what is best for the other person's life, wait for them to go through whatever they have to go through, wait for them to grow up in their love, wait for them to mature in that love. Then if you notice, he says, love enables us to be kind, to express kindness. That means that you and I have the capacity to be kind toward others, whether they're kind to us or not. And oftentimes we'll be criticized, abused, falsely accused, whatever it might be. What is our response to be? Well, humanly speaking, we want to respond the way the world speaks and the way the world responds. But love, that is because I have God loving on the inside of me, it doesn't make any difference what someone says to us, about us, or does to us. We have the response, and we can respond in kindness. Now, kindness carries with it the idea, I believe, at least some idea, of healing. And that is, when we see a person who is hurting, a person who's undergone some misfortune, a person who's discouraged and despondent and disillusioned and despairing and maybe in a little depression, kindness means that I'm willing to go out of my way, reach out to that person, and somehow to lift them up. I'm willing to forget myself. If you'll notice in every single one of these actions that Paul describes, I must forget myself. And most people never be able to learn to love because they can't get over themselves. They can't get out of and beyond themselves. Only when I'm willing to lay down self and push it aside. And you see, if you understand the love of God, it isn't a difficult thing you have to do. What we have to do is to get out of the way and let the love of God begin to flow through us. Then kindness and gentleness and a desire to heal emotionally or have a necessary, that is a natural normal flow of our life. How do I know that? Because that's exactly what Jesus did. And what you and I have is we have the love that Jesus had on the inside of us, ready to flow through us when you and I are willing to submit to the Spirit of God who controls the flow. He controls the tap. And so he says, love will enable us, empower us to be kind. Then he says, love is not jealous. That is, love will enable me to share. Now, when you talk about sharing, you say, well, now, but jealousy, that's a protection. Well, to some degree, we can see how it would be, but think about it for a moment. Jealousy, in essence, is a fear. It is a fear that I'm going to lose someone I love, or I'm going to lose some loyalty or faithfulness from someone I love. And so I want to be protective of that. And sometimes a person can be jealous of their friends. That is, if they're your friend, they can't be anybody else's friend but your friend. Or if you're their friend, they don't want you having any other friends. That's jealousy. Well, sometimes a person can express that jealousy by having you be recognized or rewarded or whatever it might be. And because they have not been, then they're jealous. That is, they want some recognition.

Nation. You see, all of that speaks of self. When agape love, the genuine love that God wants us to have for Him as well as for others, is the kind of love that's outside of itself. It isn't what I'm going to receive, what's going to be good for me, but God, what is your will and your purpose and your plan? You see, if I know how to have a friend, I can share those friends with other people. There's a limitation to what we share. Men don't share their wives and women don't share their husbands. And so we're talking about the kind of jealousy that is not good. And for example,

God said, for example, that he's jealous. All jealousy can't be evil. In giving the Ten Commandments in Exodus chapter 20, verse 5, God said that he's a jealous God. What was he jealous over? He said, it pains my heart when I see my people bowing down to images and to idols. And he says, I'm a jealous God. So there is a form of jealousy that is a protection, and it is a godly kind, and it has the other person's best interest at heart. But when I'm jealous only because I don't want to lose you or I don't want to share you with someone else, then that is the kind of jealousy he says that you and I, who are his children, who are filled with his love, have the capacity and the power to share without fear. And of course, that is sharing wisely in the wisdom of God and in the confines of what he allows. Then you'll notice he says, we have the power, love enables us to have poise. And what is he saying? He says, we are not braggadocio and we're not arrogant. Now, by being bragging and arrogant, what we are saying is that we're number one and we want to be recognized as that. But you know what? If you'll notice, people who are always bragging and who are prideful and arrogant and have to be the center of attention, what they're really confessing is this: I'm empty. I'm empty. I'm empty. And so I want your attention. I have to dominate the conversation. I have to be the center of attention. I have to have the best. I want to be recognized. I want to be seen. I want to be heard. And so they're always dominating the conversation no matter what. They can't sit quietly in a group and listen, because that means something's missing. And so a person who acts that way, they're empty. When a person is full of the love of God, you know what? You don't have to do all the talking. You can sit and listen, and you can be quiet. He says, love is not arrogant and boastful and prideful and rude and crude. But love, what? Love has a sense of humility about it. Love can be quiet and listen. Love doesn't have to brag. You know why? Because love has such a relationship with God. When we're loving him and loving others, we have a relationship with him. He satisfies us. It doesn't make any difference what anybody else thinks, what they say, what they do. We're full of the love of God. We're experiencing something. We don't need anything on the outside to make us feel complete. And a person who's always seeking attention, seeking approval, and doing whatever's necessary to get it at any cost, instead of asking what is the will of the Father, they're missing something. They don't understand the joy of being filled with the love of Almighty God, which he desires that you and I pour out upon others. So he says, love is poised. It has the power and the potential to stand quietly on the inside, no matter what's going on the outside. It isn't arrogant. It doesn't have to boast. It doesn't have to be number one. It doesn't have to be the center of attention. It does not have to do all the talking. Then if you'll notice, he says, it does not act unbecomingly, or love is polite. Love enables us to be godly in our daily manners and our character and our relationships with other people. And so therefore, when I hear people, whether it's men or women, talking crudely and using ugly four-letter words, women just as bad as men, then I think, where is love? And you see, the things that we don't think have anything to do with love have everything to do with love. Love has the power. Love enables us to be well-mannered and to be polite and to be careful no matter what's going on around us and no matter who it is. It's not that we're just to be well-mannered in public. We're to be well-mannered and polite in private, because we're the sons and daughters of God. And he says, by this all men shall know that you're my disciples, that you have love one toward another. How does love act? Love acts politely. Love acts in a manner that is well-mannered. Then he says, love, listen to this, love does not seek its own. What is he saying? Love surrenders its rights. Love surrenders its rights. Think about the world in which you and I are living, and everybody's looking for their rights. I want my rights, and everybody's suing everybody, and everywhere you turn, somebody wants their rights, and they've been mistreated, and they want all they can get. Jealousy, envy, strife, greed is so often found not only in the life of the unbeliever, but the person who says they're Christian. What rights? You see, if you and I belong to God, we lay them down. Does that mean that we just let people trample all over us and stomp us to death? Not necessarily. But it means that our rights are not what we're concerned about. What we're concerned about is loving that person, allowing the love of God to flow through us,

And that is, I am to allow the love of God to flow through me. That is the power. That is the enablement. That is the capacity you and I have no matter what. We have the capacity to love. And when he says that we do not defend our rights, what he's saying is this, that we're willing to lay down our rights and to express love. He says, if someone hits you on one cheek, whop. What are you supposed to do, defend yourself? He says, you turn the other cheek. If they ask you for a coat, he says, give them your cloak also. You know why? Because love never loses. You can't ever lose loving. But you can certainly lose demanding your rights and wanting your rights and claiming your rights and defending your rights. But what does love do? Love says, have it. Take it. It's yours. Because you see, love is born of a whole new level. That is, it is God's love flowing through us to people, no matter how they treat us. What is our response to be? It's to be loving and not defending our rights and defending ourselves. Then he says, if you'll notice, he says that it is not provoked. That is, love enables me to have a quiet spirit no matter what. Love enables us, empowers us to have a quiet spirit. Now, it's one thing to have a quiet spirit among your friends who love you dearly, but there are people who will provoke you that if they can. For example, let's say you work in a place where people are not Christians, and they love provoking you to get you to say something or do something that is unchristlike, so they can say, see there, you're just a hypocrite. You just like all those other people who claim to be Christians. And so to provoke someone is to attempt in some fashion to get them to act in a way that becomes hostile or angry or however, for example, they may try to provoke you. And so when a person is easily provoked, it says that they're living, listen, it says that they are living with their fuse already lit. You've seen people and met people who are very touchy, say the wrong thing, do the wrong thing around, they just explode. Well, a person says, well, you know, God, I was just born that way. No, you aren't. You weren't born that way. We get that way by getting internal, looking at ourselves, and cannot live beyond ourselves. Here's what love does. Love enables me to step out of what is natural and normal and enables me to live on a level beyond that. So when he says love is not easily provoked, love has an inner quietness, listen, that cannot be ruffled by any kind of criticism, any kind of accusation, no matter what's going on. That is that godly love that flows through us when we are willing for the Spirit of God to have His way in our life. That may mean that I'm wronged. It may mean that I'm falsely accused. It may mean that I'm abused in some fashion. This is not to say that a woman is to live in a household where a man threatens her and threatens her life. In other words, in your children's lives and all that kind, there may come a time when those situations have to be corrected. And I understand that. But I'm talking about the provoking that goes on and the verbal abuse that goes on among people. How are we to respond? We certainly not to respond the way they are. Because what happens is, if you are easily provoked, that means that there's an anger level on the inside of you. And when you live with somebody, for example, brothers, sisters, husbands, a wife, and you say the slightest thing and they just explode, that person is living with an anger level that's like a volcano. It doesn't take much to tick them off. They are easily provoked. He says, now, when you and I learn to love, people can say all kinds of things and we can just stand and listen to them and smile and say, thank you very much. Sorry you don't understand, or I understand how you feel what you're saying. Or if they accuse us, here you are a Christian, you this and you that, just let it go by. You say, well, sometimes I can't let it go by. Right, you can't. But the love of God that flows in our life, listen, how did Jesus respond when they criticized him? He just loved them. You say, but I'm just natural. We all are natural and human, but remember that you and I have the supernatural love of God flowing through us. And because it's flowing, we don't have to try not to. Now, we have to learn to love. We certainly do have to learn to love. But we can respond in the proper fashion. We don't have to be, as he says, easily provoked. And if we're easily provoked and touchy, it's because we are wrapped up in ourselves. What pleases me, what suits me, what makes me feel good, what makes me happy.

0: What makes me me, me, me, me, me, me, me? That's the problem with a person who's easily provoked. He says, but those of us who understand the love of God, they experience that. Let them say what they want to say. Do what they want to do. We don't have to defend ourselves. We can just love them in return, no matter what.
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5: Today's scripture reading is Proverbs chapter 3, verses 13 through 18. How blessed is the man who finds wisdom, and the man who gains understanding. For her profit is better than the profit of silver, and her gain better than fine gold. She is more precious than jewels, and nothing you desire compares with her. Long life is in her right hand. In her left hand are riches and honor. Her ways are pleasant ways, and all her paths are peace. She is a tree of life to those who take hold of her, and happy are all who hold her fast.
1: Human insight has limits. It can't compare to the wisdom that comes from God. The truth is, God's foolishness is wiser than man's understanding. Walking in His wisdom has great benefits, including deeper knowledge of God. The Lord is personally involved in every facet of our life. The better we know His character, the more we'll understand His viewpoint, recognize where He's working, and be able to respond properly to life's circumstances. Clear guidance. God sees everything, and His perspective is eternal. He knows exactly what's needed to accomplish His will in our life and what it'll take to resolve problems in a godly way. Divine protection. When we seek God's wisdom instead of relying on our own understanding, we're protected from decisions that lead us away from His best for our life. His wisdom not only helps us discern what aligns with His purpose, but also guards us from paths that would lead to harm. Knowing God, receiving clear guidance, experiencing divine protection, human wisdom can't provide any of these. They come only from the Heavenly Father, and He offers them freely to all who believe.
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1: A believer can go through the motions of reading God's Word, or they can absorb it and grow. In a moment with Charles Stanley, we'll hear what he had to say years ago about his hunger to be always learning.
0: You know, I've been reading the Word of God since before I was 12 years of age, and I've been reading it day after day after day and studying it year after year after year after year. And you know what? One of the things I'm so excited about is every time God brings me to a passage of Scripture, I get excited about what am I going to learn new? What is it in God's Word? Because it's fathomless. There's no end. There's no bottom to it. And to keep learning things about God, you want something to stimulate your life and to stir you up, you get in the Word of God, and you see every person can do

0: That doesn't cost you a dime to do that. 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
4: Tonight, partly cloudy with local smoke and a wind west 20 kilometers per hour, becoming light late this evening with a low of 16. Thursday, mainly sunny with local smoke, wind becoming southwest 20 kilometers per hour in the morning, with a high of 30 and a humidex of 36. Thursday night, a few clouds with a wind southwest 20 kilometers per hour and a low of 20. Friday, cloudy with a 60% chance of showers and a high of 37. Saturday, sunny with a high of 29. And Sunday, sunny with a high of 33 degrees. Stay ready hour by hour with temperature forecasts on the Low and Body Shop weather page on Steinbach Online. I'm Robin Weeb.
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0: you ever looked at your circumstances and concluded that the timing is just all wrong? That the situation is too messy, too complicated, too far gone for anything good to come from it? We've all been there. But what if the very moment that looks most impossible to you is precisely the moment God has been waiting for? Today on Insight for Living, Chuck Swindoll begins a message that will challenge everything you think you know about impossible situations. This is the final message in Chuck's 12-part series called How Great is Our God.
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0: With you today, will you open your Bible to the third gospel, named the Gospel by Luke, first chapter beginning at verse 26 through verse 38. We have one of the early accounts of that scene where Mary was informed of the plan of God for the bringing of his son, the Messiah. Luke 1:26. Now in the sixth month, the angel Gabriel was sent from God to a city in Galilee called Nazareth, to a virgin engaged to a man whose name was Joseph, of the descendants of David, and the virgin's name was Mary. And coming in, he said to her, "Greetings, favored one, the Lord is with you." She was very perplexed at this statement, kept pondering what kind of salutation this was. The angel said to her, "Do not be afraid, Mary, for you have found favor with God. And behold, you will conceive in your womb and bear a son, and you shall name him Jesus. He will be great, and will be called the Son of the Most High, and the Lord God will give him the throne of his father David, and he will reign over the house of Jacob forever, and his kingdom will have no end." Mary said to the angel, "How can this be, since I am a virgin?" The angel answered and said to her, "The Holy Spirit will come upon you, and the power of the Most High will overshadow you. And for that reason, the holy child shall be called the Son of God. And behold, even your relative Elizabeth has also conceived a son in her old age. And she who was called barren is now in her sixth month. For nothing will be impossible with God." And Mary said, "Behold, the bond slave of the Lord. May it be done to me according to your word." And the angel departed from her.
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0: The old college professor loved to ask each entering class the same question. "What would you recommend?" And then he spelled out the situation. A middle-aged man was rather ill-tempered and sometimes brutal. According to some reports, he drank too much. He had a hard time holding a job. And he was weak-willed. His wife, she was not well physically. Ultimately, she died of the disease that had plagued her for years, tuberculosis. Of the 8 children born to her, only 3 lived to adulthood. At this particular time and in that region of the world, death rate among children was high. Only 3 out of 5 made it to adulthood. They died of typhoid fever, diphtheria, smallpox, and the most dread of all diseases at the time, syphilis. The woman now discovers she is, again, pregnant. Chances are good she will not live through childbirth. All right, class, what would you recommend? Not surprisingly, the great majority, year after year, almost in unison and without hesitation, in one word announced abortion. And as they had a chance to explain it, the woman has no reason to give birth, to struggle through the birth and possibly die. "Congratulations," said the prof. "You have just killed Ludwig von Beethoven." On the 6th of December each year, music lovers the world over pause and recognize the enduring music of this.

genius, who in less than 60 years on this earth left us with music we love to hear to this day. Most of us had little, if any, awareness of the threatening situation that surrounded his birth. And by the way, his mother lived on, which is often the case. We celebrate the lives of great men and women, some of them having been borderline geniuses during their earthly life, having left great contributions to this earth, and seldom do we pause and think about that which surrounded the pregnancy of their mother and the early childhood of their lives. Travel from the 1770s back a number of centuries to another era and another time. A time when most women needed to think twice before they even gave thought to a new birth. Sherwood Wirt, now gone from us, leaves this in his legacy as he describes the times. The people were being heavily taxed and faced every prospect of sharp increases to cover the expanding military expenses. The threat of world domination by a cruel, ungodly, power-intoxicated band of terrorists was ever just below the threshold of consciousness. Moral deterioration had corrupted the upper levels of society and was moving rapidly into the broad base of the populace. Intense nationalistic feeling was clashing openly with new and sinister forms of imperialism. Conformity was the spirit of the age. Government handouts were being issued with increasing lavishness to keep the population from rising up and throwing out its leaders. Interest rates were spiraling upward in the midst of an inflated economy. External religious observances were considered a political asset. An abnormal emphasis was being placed on sports and athletic competitions. Racial tensions were at the breaking point. The one in charge of the nation was now approving the deaths of babies. In such a time and amid such a people, a child was born to a migrant couple who just signed up for a fresh round of taxation. It doesn't sound like the kind of setting into which you would want anyone to be born. And if given the opportunity to offer our recommendation, we would probably say, get out of the country at best, or don't even have that child at worst. But God's opinion, which is always greater than ours, stated so clearly in Galatians 4 and verse 4, when the fullness of time came, God sent forth his son. I like the way one of the paraphrases renders it. When the right time came, the time God decided on, he sent his son. It's easy to forget the kind of times into which Jesus was born. And what makes his birth all the more amazing is that it was, in God's estimation, the right moment. Though in the world's eyes, there would have been 100 reasons to choose another time, either before then or after the fact. But those prophecies waited to be fulfilled. And that is what was accomplished according to God's promise, just as he planned. Some dear friend of our family told Cynthia and me, even before we started having children, if you wait till you can afford them, you'll never have children. Wise words. If God were to wait until time was just right, there would never have been a son sent. But against all the odds and in spite of the threatening situation that even this young couple faced after the birth, God brought forth his son. And by the way, he had all of the arrangements put together before time ever began. I provided you in my outline today on the reverse side a chart I want you to look at. Sometimes it is difficult to track the original events when they are packed together and covered in various books of the Bible.

Well, I've not only given you the event, but I've also given you the scriptures that you can track from one to the other. There are 10 of them, and they climax, of course, at Luke 2 with the birth of the baby in Bethlehem. The events began with the angel's visit with Zacharias. And then following that, Elizabeth, his wife, has the wonderful news that she will conceive in her old age. Following that, the angel visits with Mary to tell her of this miraculous conception that would soon happen. After that, Mary actually conceives. And then she has this visit with Joseph, which is implied in Matthew's account. Following that, Joseph's initial reaction, which imagination helps us understand, is full of all the struggles any one of us could identify with. And then there's Mary's trip to visit her relative Elizabeth, followed by Joseph's dream and his decision. Early on, he chose that he will simply divorce her, just put her away. In the dream, he realizes from the presence of the angel who visits with him that this is of God. Joseph and Mary are then married, and then shortly thereafter, they're on their way to Bethlehem, where she comes to term and has the child. Those events will help you put the pieces together as various times are mentioned during these next few days regarding our Savior's arrival. What we want to do today is focus on the third of those 10 events, and that would be the visit of Gabriel with Mary, the mother-to-be. The account is in Luke chapter 1, and the main part we're considering is verses 26 to 38, which really identifies two people

focuses on them. One is an angel named Gabriel, and one is a young woman who is a virgin named Mary. Understand, men and women, that this is a first. This is a first. I know that every year we return to these scenes, and every time we return, if you're not careful, it's sort of a ho-hum. Here we go again with the same story. Though it's the same story, the events surrounding it and the thoughts related to it are all fresh, if you will allow your mind to ponder them. The angel we read in verse 26 is sent from God to a city in Galilee called Nazareth. But before that is mentioned, we're told it was in the sixth month. If a person is reading the gospel by Luke for the first time, there is only one question that individual would ask. The sixth month of what? The sixth month of the year? The sixth month, since he had already told Mary there would be a visit? No, neither of the two. This is the sixth month of Elizabeth's pregnancy. Her relative, up in years, has already been told and has had the thrill of her life to know that she would conceive. She conceives a child, and now the baby's been growing 6 months in her womb. It's in that sixth month the angel Gabriel comes to Mary. I'm sure Mary, the relative of Elizabeth, has had a great delight in thinking what fun it will be to hold that little baby in her arms. Little does Mary realize she'll have her own baby to hold in her arms in 9 months. She would never have anticipated it. But before we get there, look, this appears to be a sudden event. The angel Gabriel is sent from God to a city in Galilee. But it isn't sudden. In the council of divine decrees, before there was ever time on earth, before there was ever matter, before there was a sun, moon, or stars, the Godhead together planned salvation. And in the plan of salvation, it was ordained that this angel be sent on this particular day to this particular woman living in this particular place. The reason I overwork this is because we have no business thinking that because something happens suddenly on earth, that it's sort of a surprise to God. It's as though the heavens are going, wow, we didn't know that was going to happen. Look at this. As a matter of fact, nothing is a surprise to our God. Planning our salvation, knowing our need for the Savior, our God already has put together the plan that on this very day, at this particular time, this angel, the messenger angel, would leave the throne room of the Father and come to this earth. And we read he would come to the city in Galilee called Nazareth. The reason Luke writes it like that is because there were people reading it for the first time who would not know where Nazareth was. His gospel would spread across the whole known world, but who ever heard of Nazareth? It's a tiny place. And if you think Nazareth is small, Bethlehem is even smaller. I mean, to us, Bethlehem is, whoa, Bethlehem. And then you go there and you say, as you look at that, that's it? Is that all there is to Bethlehem? And Nazareth, he has to tell him it's in Galilee. And if that's obscure, think of trying to find the woman there that he was, oh, there was no trouble finding her. Remember, he's sent from God. And never forget, when something occurs in your life, it's been allowed by God. Don't look upon it as a coincidence. Don't think of it as just being in the right place at the right time. I spoke last week on unidentified inner promptings. I call them UIPs. Oh, you should read my emails this week. People have gotten UIPs all over the place. Some of them, I'm not sure they're UIPs, but that's okay. Others, they have genuinely been. One lady stood in tears this morning to tell me about an event that she said, you would not believe how this occurred. I said, I believe it. As a matter of fact, God planned it. Mary knows nothing of it. She's never read Luke 1. She's just living her life, doing whatever a young Jewish teenager would be doing. But never doubt it, the destination is determined, the person is selected, the situation is complicated, and the mission is humanly impossible. All four are true,
Let me un-

unpacked them. First, the destination. The angel was to go to the city called, really we would call it a village, called Nazareth. Nazareth is where Mary lived. It's where Joseph lived. It's where they have been betrothed. Unlike today, in those days, in a Jewish marriage, there was the commitment to one another followed by the signing of a betrothal covenant, which lasted usually about a year. During that year, they were known as husband and wife. Though they didn't live together, they were not intimate with one another. They were seen as husband and wife, which explains why he is called her husband on occasion, though they've not actually been married. But the betrothal was a permanent engagement, could be broken only by divorce, or in the case of unfaithfulness, stoning. They are committed to one another in this betrothal, and the angel is to find her in the city of Nazareth, and he does so. So the person is selected. She is a virgin. Parthenos is the Greek term, one who has never been intimate with a man. Parthenos. It's used also by Matthew in his account. And here it's used in Luke. She is the virgin. Never knew a man. Now the situation is complicated. Complicated. Why? Because the plan of God required depositing on this earth a sinless but very human individual. How do you get a child born without sin who comes from the womb of his mother or her mother? How do you do that? The possibilities get a little bit complicated. I took my time this week to think through what those possibilities were. Listen to them. First, God could have chosen a human mother and a human father and then put the baby there and have them have the child. The problem is you've got a sinful product. I know, everyone but your grandchild falls in the category. But trust me, every person born on this earth is a sinner, except Jesus. How do you do that? Can't come from just an average man and woman that's the result of intercourse and then the baby 9 months later is born. You'd have a sinful child. And through God's plan, all the way back to the fall of Adam, sin entered into the world and death by sin. So death passed upon all men and women. We are sinners by birth, by choice, and by nature. So he can't use even a good or godly man and woman together. So that won't work. Well, the second possibility is neither one. Just leave a divinely given gift on a doorstep. Mary finds the baby and claims it. The problem there, he's not truly human, hasn't had a birth, so that won't work. The third possibility is to send a soul and spirit to live in a person already on earth. The problem is it would not be his own body, nor could it be said that he is truly human, but has in fact been brought into a life. So this leaves only the option, number four, the supernatural conception. The womb of Mary would be that earthly vehicle. However, the embryo would bypass the contamination with sin, since the tiny speck of life within Mary's womb would have been made possible, as we're going to read, by the Holy Spirit. The miracle is often called the virgin birth miracle. It's the virgin conception that is miraculous. The fact that a virgin could conceive is the miracle. The birth is very normal after the full 9 months have run their course. Never before, never since has this ever occurred. So now we come to this impossible situation, and I love it that it's impossible. I love it when God does the impossible. G. Campbell Morgan writes this. He was the God-man, not God indwelling a man, of such there have been many. Not a man deified, of such there have been none, save in the myths of the pagan systems of thought. But God and man, combining in one personality the two natures, a perpetual enigma,

0: and mystery baffling the possibility of explanation. Having read that, I'm now going to explain what baffles the possibility of explanation. Always makes me smile when I think about that. Like the statement, thanks be to God for his gift, too wonderful for words. And then I speak on it for 30 minutes to give you the words that are too wonderful for us to grasp. How do we really put it all together? How do we make sense out of what is absolutely impossible? You just keep reading the text. You keep reading the Holy Word of God. He comes to a virgin engaged to a man whose name was Joseph, of the descendants of David, and the virgin's name was Mary. Remember, she wasn't expecting it. It was an absolute sudden surprise to her. She looks up and she sees the visible manifestation of an angelic being. Coming in, he said to her, "Hail, favored one. The Lord is with you." You're not surprised to read that she was very perplexed, verse 29. She's not questioning it. In fact, she's not disagreeing with it. She's just puzzled by it. How could this be? I've never been intimate with Joseph. I do not know a man.
1: Mary was puzzled, but not resistant, just completely overwhelmed by something she never saw coming. If you've ever stood in a moment like that, wondering how God could possibly work through circumstances this unexpected, keep listening as Chuck Swindoll continues to let this beautiful story unfold. This is Insight for Living. Chuck titled his message, The Spirit's Most Significant Mission. It's the final installment in Chuck's 12-part teaching series called How Great is Our God. To learn more about our Heavenly Father and His amazing character traits, be sure to access the helpful resources from Insight for Living. 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You'll find it all, including a special bundle of related resources, at insightforliving.ca/store. I'm also excited to tell you about a brand new resource for families. 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
2: Tonight, partly cloudy with local smoke and a wind west 20 kilometers per hour, becoming light late this evening with a low of 16.

0: Thursday, mainly sunny with local smoke. Wind becoming southwest, 20 kilometers per hour in the morning, with a high of 30 and a humidex of 36. Thursday night, a few clouds with a wind southwest, 20 kilometers per hour and a low of 20. Friday, cloudy with a 60% chance of showers and a high of 37. Saturday, sunny with a high of 29 and Sunday, sunny with a high of 33 degrees. Stay ready hour by hour with temperature forecasts on the Low & Body Shop weather page on Steinbach Online. I'm Robin Weeb.
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3: And oftentimes what we're told to do in our culture and society is when we're triggered, we're told to back away, cut that person out of your life, no contact, isolation, withdraw from them. But what if triggers were actually God's way of revealing what he wanted to heal inside of us?
4: That's counselor and relationship expert Deborah Falada describing ways that you can improve your people skills. And she's back again today on Focus on the Family with Jim Daly. This is a fascinating conversation. Thanks for joining us. I'm John Fuller.
5: You know, John, last time Deborah shared several people skills, which are just practical ways to love others through our communication. You know, again, spiritually speaking, there's application here. I think the Lord wants us to be good communicators. He's the model for it. Mm-hmm. We talked about that last time when it comes to whether you're aggressive or passive aggressive or assertive, which is really the healthiest place to be, which is where you see Jesus communicating. He didn't back up and leave truth just to be liked. In fact, he would ask good questions and kind of lead people to a conclusion, hopefully, that benefited their eternal soul. Mm-hmm. I mean, that was amazing. And today we're going to continue those discussions to talk about those things that trigger us in our relationships. I think we all know what they are. I certainly know mine. And, you know, I could really mess up with my wife, Jean, if I don't slow down and try to speak in a way that gets to her heart, not just make a point. And I think it's going to be really helpful today.
4: Yeah, and if you missed the program last time, we've got audio copies available online. Certainly one of the easiest ways is to download our app and access all the great content anytime mm-hmm. you need. And as was mentioned, Deborah Falada is a counselor, and she's written a terrific resource for all of us to improve our relationships. We're built for relationship and for community by God. So step up stronger. Get a copy of the book, People Skills. 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
5: Deborah, let me kick off in a lighter tone here. You're a counselor. I would assume that what drew you to that profession in part was the interest in other people and helping them to fix their issues. I mean, that kind of is the definition of a counselor. But you have a skill set that is different from, let's say, the husband that's a little superficial. In fact, I think in the book you talk about John being the floating duck yeah. type of person, news, weather, and sports.
3: Yes, we talk about relationships kind of like different levels of depth of a pool, if mm-hmm. you think about it that way. There's the shallow end and there's the deep end. And I always say there's different levels of interaction and communication. You know, I could talk to you for an hour, but not necessarily have a deep conversation. And I think that's one of the reasons spouses struggle. The wife might say, well, I feel like we're not really communicating. And the husband's like, what do you mean? We talked for an hour yesterday. But we've got to understand that there's levels of communication. There's levels of depth. And my husband always jokes that when it comes to levels of depth, I'm like the scuba diver swimming in the deep end of emotions. And he's the duck floaty guy up on top with the facts, the basics. But the truth is you need both in relationships. And so real brief, the levels of conversation. Level one is the most superficial. It's the facts. You can have a facts conversation with anybody. How's the weather today? What are you up to? What are your plans? Level two is a little bit deeper because it requires more of you. It's your opinions and ideas. It requires you to share what

0: you think about something, your opinion about the weather or your opinion about your schedule. Level three takes us a little bit deeper, and it's our feelings. I'm feeling frustrated. I'm feeling hurt. I'm feeling embarrassed. I'm feeling excited. It's a lot more of who you are. And level four takes us even deeper into our beliefs, what God is teaching us, our faith, something even a little bit more vulnerable. And so think about that as you're engaging in relationships. You cannot swim in the deep end for too long. As my husband says, we need to come up for air. But if you stay superficial, you're not going to feel that your relationships are going deeper.
1: In that regard, Deborah, I'm sure there's people listening and watching who are saying, that kind of defines my marriage. You know, I'm frustrated. And again, I'll just use stereotypical language. It may not always go this direction. But my husband seems to stay at the top, at the surface. And therefore, you will say as the wife, I feel emotionally, you know, bankrupt. I don't feel like we have deep emotional conversations, while the husband is thinking, man, we are connecting.
0: Right.
1: She knows everything about the Broncos.
0: Right.
1: That's cool. But that's not what we're talking about. How do you intentionally move to something deeper when you're not, when you're used to the floaty duck?
0: Exactly. This is where we have to remember. It's not a lack of love. It's a lack of skill. And even the idea of emotional depth and emotional connection and emotional intelligence is something that many people haven't learned. Maybe they grew up in a family where level one and two were the dominant levels in the interaction. They don't even have the language for level three. And this is where a counselor can be really helpful. If you feel that you are emotionally bankrupt, if you feel that there is an emotional disconnect and you try to have deeper conversations and you feel like they're not going anywhere, this is a really great time to consider how could the help of a counselor encourage us as a couple to go a little bit deeper.
1: Which again, it's that assist that really does get you talking in that way. Let me ask this question. And again, just looking at stereotypical marriage types. Also, you can find that one is willing to go there, but the other may get defensive or protective or whatever that might be when you move beyond level one and two, when we're talking about emotional hurts, et cetera, kind of those triggers that we will continue to discuss today. And therefore, that spouse learns to not go there.
0: Yeah.
1: Because when you go there, you get this, you know, response that trains you to not go there because it's too private. They don't want to go there, et cetera. Where do you go with that? And you kind of in that relationship, you have a learned behavior where we don't go deep because going deep causes him or her too much pain.
0: Oftentimes I find with couples specifically that they only go deep when there is a hurt or offense. I felt really hurt by this. And so I'm telling you, you know, we need to change this. Or you did something that really hurt my feelings. I don't like how you, and we want to go deeper at the moment of offense. They are going to get offensive. They're going to feel offended. They're going to not want to engage if they feel like the only time you're coming to them with feelings is when you're hurt, upset, disapproving, critical. And so we have to be careful to actually set aside time to go deeper when there isn't a hurt and an offense. One thing I've talked about before, but I think it's worth mentioning, is the practice of a 30-minute check-in once a week with your spouse. Setting aside 30 minutes to have level three and four conversation outside of the heat of a moment of offense, to just create an opportunity to ask questions. What's something you were excited about this week? What's something you're looking forward to? And what's something God is teaching you? Conversations outside of hurt can help you practice going deeper in a non-threatening way.
1: Yeah, I would think, and in that regard, it creates an environment that hopefully can build trust over time to where you can get there. Avoidance is partially what I'm talking about. So if you have a spouse that, you know, you want to go deep, but they continue to respond with avoidance, that will sound like, yeah, I don't want to talk about that right now. We'll talk about that later, but later never comes. And so you're left with asking the question a month later, a year later, whatever it might be, can we talk about that? Yeah, let's not talk about that now. Let's talk about that later. And that's the refrain that you end up in years in your marriage hearing. What do you do with something like that to kind of pull that in a little bit to say, no, we need help in this

0: place. Let's not avoid it.
1: Yeah. I think you start with yourself because you are part of the equation of a relationship. And so often I look at the ingredients my spouse is bringing and I don't like the ingredients. I want to change them. I want to shift them. I want to alter them. I see avoidance. I see withdrawal. I see isolation. I need to get rid of that. The problem is you can spend your whole life trying and it might not make a difference. So what you can do is focus on your ingredients. How am I saying this? What's the timing? What's my tone? How do I do this a little bit differently? How can I adjust the ingredients that I bring to this recipe? And believe it or not, when you change your ingredients, when you refine the way that you do it, when you learn to set boundaries, when you learn the right timing and tone, when you learn better communication, when you learn assertiveness, it begins to change the entire recipe. And so that's what I would challenge you to do, because you can focus on what you're not getting, or you can focus on what you can do differently to change the equation, to change the recipe. And honestly, there is help with counseling. I say it, I know I'm a counselor, but I have seen people come into my office who say, I'm doing everything right. But when I actually unpack what they're doing, I can show them many, many things that they can adjust and do differently that will get a different response.
0: Well, which strikes right at the heart of self-awareness.
1: Yeah.
0: Right? That's the point. And that's a good statement. Eli, your son, who's out in the gallery, on a lighter side, you've had some exchanges. He's only 13, right?
1: Yeah, he's only 13.
0: But he's a great conversationalist. What makes him that?
1: You know, Eli has actually had to learn how to become a good conversationalist. It does not come naturally to him. Mm. I actually dedicated this book to Eli because I noticed there's a lot of things that don't come naturally to him that he has to work hard on. Mm. And eye contact, having good conversations, asking good questions, to the point where I hear from so many people now who say to me, I'm kind of, you know, surprised by the fact that your 13-year-old asks such good questions. All of that is a reminder to us that we don't have to be born a certain way to show up in relationships healthy. These are skills that we can learn along the way.
0: Yeah. You know, we love the question, what's the shortest scripture in the Bible? John, mm-hmm. I'm going to put you on the spot. What is it?
2: I think it's Jesus wept,
0: and
2: isn't
0: the,
2: it?
0: The point of that, it is that.
2: Okay.
0: But the point is that Jesus had emotions. Yeah. And, you know, Lazarus, the whole story of Lazarus dying, he could have prevented it. And Mary wasn't very happy about that. And yet he was emotional about it. There's going to be something that will come that is good from this. Speak to that idea that Jesus, he's also experiencing humanity from this side of eternity and this side of the throne room of eternity. Think of that. Mm-hmm. God becoming man. You can sit for days and meditate on that.
1: Yeah.
0: And the why of that and the how of that and his sacrifice on the cross, the resurrection. It was the way to salvation for us who believe in Christ. But in that context, he does model it for us. How did you connect the healthy approach that Jesus would make with, you know, all of us that fall short?
1: When we talk about Jesus, he models healthy people skills. He models healthy relationships, and we can learn so much from him. Biblical scholars have identified over 39 different emotions that Jesus felt and expressed through scripture alone. And when we talk about going deep with people, level 3 and level 4, Jesus was really good at meeting people at that level of depth, but he was also really good at being in tune and expressing that to others. 39 examples where he felt something, he allowed himself to experience, and then he shared that with the people in his life. He was deeply troubled in the garden, and he shared his feelings with his disciples and asked them for prayer and support. That was a bid for intimacy and connection. He didn't have to tell anybody how he was feeling. He didn't have to ask them for support, but he invited them in. When we're vulnerable, we're actually inviting people into our story. We're saying, come on in. I welcome you into my life and into my heart. And when we block out our feelings and block out our weaknesses and block out our struggles, try to pretend we're strong, we're actually also blocking intimacy and connection with people. So a big people skill is for us to learn how to be vulnerable, to share what we're feeling, to share what we're struggling with, to share what we need.

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3: An individual with a secular perspective on money believes that they are accountable to no one with respect to how they manage money. 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In Romans 14:12, Paul said, "So then each of us will give account of himself to God." And in Matthew chapter 25, Jesus told the story of a master, who is God, who entrusted 5 talents to one servant, 2 to another servant, and 1 to a third servant. The scripture says that after a long time, perhaps a lifetime, God returned and made the servants accountable for how much? 100% of what he entrusted to them. In summary, we are all individually accountable to God as to how we use the money and material things that God has entrusted to us. To learn more, go to CopelandFinancialMinistries.org.
0: 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Let's resume now with the balance of today's programming.
4: Deborah, one of the people skills that you highlight is vulnerability. You identified a study, I think from the 1960s, that highlighted the importance of vulnerability. It's so true that that is an aspect that the church, I would add, before you even give the definition, we fail so often to be authentic, to talk about our own, difficult.

0: that were totally polished. And the theme of that was the idea, the conclusion, that we actually like people more when we feel that we can relate to them.
1: Mm-hmm.
0: It's like, okay, you're human. You are human, which again goes back to Jesus's humanity. We can relate to him because he had needs like we did. He had hunger. He had a need for connection. He was thirsty. He had different needs that he showed us here on this earth. I need you to stay with me and pray, you know? And what does it look like for us to communicate and convey our needs? What's going on inside of us? Our weaknesses, our struggles, our issues with the world around us, and not just with everybody, but with safe people in our lives to show them who we really are. That's vulnerability.
1: It is. Those triggers, it's so interesting that we're, especially in the marital relationship, but also in our parenting relationships, you know, we want to do our best. I mean, I can't think of anybody, forget political persuasions, everybody wants a healthy, good, dynamic marriage, I believe. And then your parenting side, you want to love your children. You want them to do well. You want them to do better than you. You want them to just excel in every way. So then we get to these triggers and these buttons, and they're like massive speed bumps in our desire on the healthy highway of life.
0: Yeah.
1: Describe what a trigger is and that self-sabotage that we do. And I guess the deepest question is, why do we do that?
0: Yeah. The beautiful thing about relationships is they are a mirror to our wounds. And when people get close enough, things are going to get exposed, mm-hmm. that were in hibernation, that were hidden before. You know, when you start to get near people, you're going to start bumping up against their pain points and the things in their life, the wounds in their life. And that's exactly what a trigger is. It's when we have an exaggerated emotional response to something someone says or does that really hurts us. And oftentimes what we're told to do in our culture and society is when we're triggered, we're told to back away, cut that person out of your life, no contact, isolation, withdraw from them. But what if triggers were actually God's way of revealing what he wanted to heal inside of us? I tell a story about when I was leaving the house with the kids and I was in a rush and I hit my shoulder on a coat rack, left a black and blue mark. And later that evening, John came over to give me a hug. He didn't know that there was a bruise there. And he pushed up against it and I reacted like, ow, you know, pushed him away. This is what we do with our emotional sore spots, our emotional wounds. You may not have caused the wound, but you get close enough to me to push on it. The wound of rejection, the wound of abandonment, the wound of insecurity, the wound of inadequacy. And when you get close enough to me in relationships or say something or do something that's going to push on that wound, I'm going to react. But what if the reaction is God revealing something that he wants to heal in me? I don't want you to react like that. Yeah. I want you to lean in. I want you to heal. Mm. So when relationships expose our triggers, it's an invitation for us to go deeper in our healing so that we can go deeper in our relationships as well.
2: And for the person who is maybe knowingly or unknowingly triggered that individual in our life, how do we have wisdom about saying something? I mean, maybe I'm the person God wants to use to help you deal with that fear of rejection you have.
1: Ooh, that's dangerous ground.
2: Yeah. Well, I mean, it really is hard.
1: But it's good.
2: I could risk a relationship here.
0: Yeah, yeah. You know, if I was the person that just pressed on a sore spot and realized it, I would say something to the effect of, I'm really sorry I hurt you in that way. I hope you know that my intention was this. I had a good intention towards you. This is what I really wanted to communicate. And I just want to process what that reaction was all about. But I would recommend that you not do it in the moment of the trigger. Oftentimes in the height of the moment, we want to process. Well, what was that all about? But your brain is offline during those moments. You know, you're thinking out of your wounding. Yeah. And so oftentimes the best thing to do is wait until the emotion dies down and then revisit that conversation a little bit later.
2: That's uncomfortable though, that waiting.
0: It is uncomfortable, but it's important because you're allowing that person to get back to baseline. Mm-hmm. You're allowing time to pass for your reaction to get back to baseline so you can have a more productive conversation. Think about it with your kids as well.

0: when your kid's having a temper tantrum, that is not the time to engage in a rational conversation, no. Right? We want to wait until the emotion dies down, and then we revisit the topic.
1: Well, on the other side of that, it's not the time for you to become irrational as a parent.
0: Exactly.
1: And that's, I was guilty of that. You come over here right now. If you don't stop, you know, I mean, it's just so funny that that's, we get down to the gutter, right? What do they call that? The lizard brain?
0: Yeah, I've heard that, the right. Lizard brain.
1: Yeah. Another skill, and I want to hit, we're right at the end here, but I want to hit as many as possible. And of course, you know, get the app for the phone or whatever, or come to Focus on the Family's website, and you can get the full conversation with Deborah. But another skill that you highlight is forgiveness. We all talk about that. I think the Christian community, we understand that generally.
0: Yeah.
1: I don't know that we know the depth in the way that God has constructed us emotionally, the importance of forgiveness, like at the core. If you can get there, it's a beautiful place to be.
0: Yeah. Forgiveness is really for you to free you from the hurt and the pain, to untether you from the wounding that that person caused you and the power that they have over your life, to unhook yourself. And the only way that we can pursue forgiveness is to have empathy, which is a heart to understand and learn what that person might be going through, feeling, thinking. I think of Jesus on the cross as he offered forgiveness to those who falsely accused him and crucified him by saying, "Father, forgive them. They don't know what they're doing." He put himself in their experience, had empathy for them in order to be able to say, "Forgive them, Lord." And so many times we're hurt by people. We're not considering their trauma. We're not considering their pain. We're not considering their wounding that may have led them to the dysfunction that they are in. But I think when we can have a heart of empathy, it leads us down the path of forgiveness, which then offers us closure for us.
1: You know, another important attribute, and generally these are all in Galatians 5:22, the fruit of the Spirit. This is the character of God. But humility is another one. You can spend so much time thinking about that, that the God of the universe, the one who created everything, is a humble spirit. I mean, you'd think in a human context, it'd be exactly the opposite. Right. Look what I've done and brah. But his character is humility. What do we need to emulate when it comes to the Lord's expression of humility? If you are in me, here is what you will be. And humility is one of them.
0: Yeah, having an accurate view of ourselves and others, to me, is the ultimate definition of humility. Because sometimes we have an inaccurate view of self. We inflate ourselves. We think we're great and amazing. We have so much grace for ourselves. But an accurate view of who we are, also an accurate view of the person in front of us and their value before God. When we have a proper view of self and others, it's so much easier to engage in these difficult things, such as forgiveness, such as conflict, such as hard conversations and communication. Humility is truly having a proper perspective of who we are.
1: Yeah, it's so, so good. And you've done a wonderful job in this book, People Skills. It has such spiritual depth as well as practical depth from your counseling background. So well done. Thanks for being with us.
0: Thank you. It's always a pleasure.
1: This is so good. And let me turn to the listener. Focus on the Family Canada is here for you. We want you to take advantage of the resources we have available, like Deborah's great book, People Skills. And this book is basically a toolbox for relationships. And we didn't get to cover all the great content in this conversation, so the book will lead you in even deeper ways. I want to encourage you to get your copy from Focus on the Family Canada. When you do that, all the proceeds go right back into ministry, helping other Canadian families to thrive in Christ. 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